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1: 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The Hurricanes look to storm back against the Golden Knights in Game 2 of the Stanley Cup Final.
2: Right to Frederick Anderson. He'll settle it down. Kane's cleared out.
1: The Hurricanes look to storm back against the Golden Knights in Game 2 of the Stanley Cup Final.

0: Then things got a little bit interesting. Carolina lifeless through the first, say, 45 minutes of the night, getting a goal to get on the board, then Mark Jankowski igniting Lenovo Center.
1: Right to Frederick Anderson. He'll settle it down. Kane's cleared out. Will Carrier into the zone. Drop Jankowski. He scores! Mark Jankowski has tied it up here, and the Canes have come back from 2-0. Oh, his first of the postseason, and Mark Jankowski has got this building in a frenzy.
0: Yeah, Carolina comeback. What a time for his first goal of the postseason. Then things got a little bit wacky. Golden Knights, thinking they had the go-ahead goal, overturned on goalie interference. Some question, a conference at center ice, John Tortorella on the Vegas bench deciding, you know what, I'm going to go ahead and challenge this. Challenge unsuccessful. Power play to the Canes. Jordan Staal took advantage.
1: Jarvis, he'll go across, and it here for Gostisbehere. Svechnikov with it, back here, Gostisbehere, he scores! There's a ghost sighting on the power play, and it puts Carolina up 3-2!
0: Canes captain with the marker to put Carolina in front, 4.5 minutes to go, but Vegas was able to get off the mat. Empty net, goalie pulled, last gasp, Mark Stone delivered.
2: Marner closing, works to the slot, he shoots, knocked out, they score! Mark Stone! 3-3 tie with 1:21 to go in regulation. It's a 6-on-5 game-tying goal for the Knights captain, Mark Stone.
0: Yeah, just when you thought that this game wasn't going to take any more twists and turns, Mark Stone finds a way to tie it up at 3. That would send us to overtime, topsy-turvy third period. On the power play in the extra frame, Seth Jarvis with the game winner.
1: As this is sent in, Ehlers goes diagonal for Aho. They'll go back and forth with it, Aho. Along the right wing boards, back up top, it's Gostisbehere. Send it, crush it, game over! Seth Jarvis wins it in overtime!
0: Yeah, that call from 99.9, the fan, Carolina, comes back to win it by a score of 4-3. In game one, Vegas becoming the first road team with a multi-goal comeback to win game one of a final that snapped that 55-game losing streak. In game two, Carolina with the multi-goal comeback to win it. It's the first time we've had two multi-goal comebacks to begin a Stanley Cup final. Seth Jarvis, the hero. He joined ABC's Emily Kaplan postgame.
3: Power play at the end of overtime there.
4: Our power play found our groove tonight. It started with Jordan in the third, and then there, I mean, just making the right plays, playing smart and being aggressive, and it worked out.
3: That third period, that sequence, their overturned goal, Jordan scores, they tie it. What was it like to play in all that?
4: It was a lot. We did a great job controlling our emotions. I think we never got too high, never got too low, just kept responding, and that's what I love about this group is we always bounce back.
3: For you personally, how are you feeling about this series entering this?
4: I'm coming. Yeah, that was great. That was a step in the right direction, and now we got to keep it going into Vegas.
3: This group, like, why don't they get too high? Why don't they get too low?
4: Sorry?
3: This group, why don't you guys get too high? Why don't you get too low?
4: We have the best leaders in the world. It starts with our coach, leads down to our captains. They keep us humble, they keep us composed, and we follow their lead.
3: Tell me about your coach. You're down 2-0 heading into the third period. He addresses the team. What does he say?
4: It was all positive. It was sticking with our game, knowing it'll come, and Sankey did a great job getting it going, and Jenks with a great shot, and we carried on from there.
3: Best part of scoring that goal?
4: Winning that game in front of these fans.
3: What describe? What did it sound like?
4: That was the best feeling in the world.
0: I bet Seth Jarvis with the game winner, Carolina finding a way to come back and win it, evening the Stanley Cup final at a game apiece. Canes head coach Rod Brind'Amour felt like they needed this win, says they got a shot of new life.
5: I say it's very similar to it feels like the last series. Kind of almost playing out. It's uncanny. But you get a new kind of shot of life, you know, is what it feels like. And that's what we definitely needed. And I'm happy.

0: New York Knicks personality advisor. He's advising them to act as if they're down 0-1 and not up 0-1. Be grimy, be nasty, go after. Can you guys, as professional athletes, fake it that way? Like, hey, I know we're up 24-0 at the half, but we need to go out there as if we're down 24-0. Is that possible? Can you actually have that kind of mentality?
1: I don't think you need to. I mean, Wemby gave you everything you needed to hear. His post-game press conference and him saying, I don't even need to be good. You know how dismissive that is to a team that's won 12 games in a row? Seven straight on the road by double digits?
0: So they don't need to look at the numbers. They need to hear the words.
1: Yeah, listen to everything that they're saying.
2: They're basically saying, that was cute.
1: I'm not worried.
2: I'm not concerned.
1: Everything you heard from San Antonio, we're not worried.
2: Yeah.
1: We're not concerned.
2: Right.
1: We just got to go out and play our game, which is true to some degree, but it should always start with giving the Knicks credit for what they did. Karl Anthony Towns was special in game one, especially defensively. Jalen Brunson was awesome in the final 2 minutes of that game. He was great in the fourth quarter. You know, I understand the middle minutes where he missed, you know, four consecutive shots, but I thought the beginning and the end of the fourth quarter, he was awesome. Right? So, like, I just think that Josh Hart was incredible in that game. There's so many guys that deserve credit. OG Anunoby with the back-to-back threes in the fourth quarter. He was great in that game. There were so many Knicks that played really good basketball in that game. And it wasn't a great shooting night for the Knicks, but in terms of what they did defensively, they were all on a string. And so for Wemby and the others to say, hey, we're not worried about it, it's very dismissive of the effort that the Knicks put forth in game one.
0: Jason McCourty, ESPN NFL analyst, is going. What? What's the look for?
2: Nothing.
0: Oh, did I miss the word of the day just now?
2: No.
0: Oh, I got to look. I was nervous. I thought I missed it.
2: No, I'm just excited for Jason to come in. That's all. I wonder what he thinks about the Rams being a super team. Wonder whose side he's on.
0: I think she planted the word of the day with Jason McCourty based on that. We'll find out next. 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
1: That's Fox's Jared Max. Tonight, game two of the NBA Finals. The San Antonio Spurs try to even the series after the New York Knicks won the opener. I'm Dave Anthony, and this is Fox News.
2: Here's a look at local news. Union Pacific's historic Big Boy steam locomotive rolled through Illinois this week as part of the coast-to-coast tour, drawing large crowds along the route. Rail enthusiasts lined tracks across the state to photograph the massive engine, one of the largest ever built. The tour continues through the Midwest this month. Illinois farmers reporting one of the strongest early planting season in years. State ag officials say 94% of corn, 89% of soybeans already in the ground, well ahead of schedule. Recent rainfall has improved those soil conditions, though growers remain cautious about potential summer drought. Illinois Supreme Court's heard arguments in a new challenge to the state's assault weapons ban, with plaintiffs claiming the law violates constitutional protections. State's attorneys say they argue the ban necessary for public safety, a ruling expected later this year. And legal experts say that case could reach the U.S. Supreme Court. We'll keep it posted. You're locally up to date from the Stevie J Broadcasting Newsroom. I'm
3: and good morning. It is Friday. We made it to the weekend.
4: Yes.
3: It is June the 5th. And, yeah, we're less than a month from the 250th wonderful country celebration.
4: I love it.
3: Of the 4th of July.
4: Mm-hmm.
3: Regardless of what naysayers are out there saying, I can't celebrate, that's a you thing.
4: Yeah.
3: This is the greatest nation ever conceived.
4: We the people.
3: Yeah.
4: Think of the Constitution. Think of all the history this great country has.
3: Go live somewhere else and let me know how you feel.
4: Oh, my goodness.
3: That's the requirement sommelier I have now for every young person. You cannot start your 20s without spending a month or two in a third world country and then come back and tell me what your priorities are.
4: There you go.
3: We've lost our appreciation.
5: All I can say to that is amen, brother.
3: Amen, man. Absolutely. This is unbelievable. If you, I'm not, all these people.
5: How can you not want to? I remember the bicentennial.
3: Oh, yeah.
5: I just dated myself. I was a teenager. And that was just one big hoopla for like
4: so great.
5: Just about the entire year.
4: Yes.
3: Can't do that right now because you've got probably several million out of 350 million that are just sick about how bad we are.
4: Well, get over it because we've got a party coming up on the 4th of July, and it's going to be great, especially locally. July4th.net if you need more details.
3: Yep, there you go.
4: We've
3: got a big celebration.
4: We do.
3: And we're going to have a great time, and we love America, and I stand for the national anthem, put my hand on the heart when I see the flag. So there you go. And live with it. Live with the people.
4: That's
3: live with
4: right.
3: it. And get over yourself.
4: Uh-huh.
5: And I agree. What, you think you can find it someplace better.
3: No, leave.
4: Yes.
3: I remember Johnny asked my dad, isn't there another place? And he said, don't even think about it.
4: Right.
3: It's not, there's no other place.
4: They got a sacrifice.
3: We don't know.
4: That your family had gone through, that Narby went through just to get here.
3: No, you don't understand. You simply don't, and you don't appreciate because you haven't seen anything else.
4: Mm-hmm.
3: Go please somewhere. It'll give you such an enrichment in seeing the world. You can buy a plane ticket to South Africa, and then you travel around Africa, and let me know what you're thinking about your life after that.
5: Mm-hmm.
3: We have no appreciation because you haven't had anything else.
4: I know it.
3: We're so mad because there's three people in front of me at the McDonald's. So mad. It's ridiculous. He didn't lose his blinker. We don't have worries, folks.
4: I do not have worries.
3: This is the greatest blessing that you chose your parents and you came here, and no matter what our struggles, it's nothing compared to these third world countries. It is nothing, I'm telling you.
4: Uh-huh.
3: Okay, good morning. That felt good.
5: The greatest ongoing experiment ever.
3: Ever.
4: Absolutely.
3: Ever. Thank you.
4: God bless America.
3: God bless America. Our weather brought to you by Carl.
4: Reminding you, the physicals is something you can spotlight this summer and make sure you're getting that appointment in so you're all ready. It depends on your certain grades, and you'll know in your school district. You can make those appointments at Carl at carl.org.
3: I just flashed back, sorry. Do you remember boys had to cough and turn their head?
4: Right.
5: Yeah.
3: Because that's just, remember how apprehensive we were?
4: I know.
3: But we didn't like
5: that. That's just being polite, though, isn't it?
4: It's true.
3: It's just what you,
4: it's the human body.
3: The boys had to, we'd never liked that.
4: Of course you didn't.
3: But I mean,
4: but you got to go in.
3: What were they checking for? I never really understood. I was just curious. I just remember the line of boys, and we're all kind of, we're like 10, 12, and everybody's snickering.
4: Stevie.
3: We don't want to do this.
4: My goodness.
3: It's a physical, Diane.
4: Yes, I know. And it's the human body. Saying, it's amazing.
3: You felt very apprehensive.
5: What about this, John?
4: I know.
3: You started it with the testing.
4: I did.

0: girls need to get for school.
1: But I'm just telling you, flashback thing. You know how young girls had apprehensions? Boys did too.
2: Absolutely.
1: We never really wanted to do that test. Anyway, let's check your weather. Our meteorologist is Greg Sully.
3: Well, even when the boys are much bigger and older too. So.
1: No, right, exactly. There's testing that in medical field, you say, I don't want that test.
0: I know.
1: Greg, we've got maybe a little rain this weekend, huh?
3: Yeah, we do have rain in the forecast. It won't rain every hour and continuously. Don't think there'll be any complete and total washouts around here through said activity. So all head forward. Some delays here and there. It's going to be the juggling act. Well, we want to really enjoy a June setup of weather and temperatures. We'll get some of that. We need some rain big time. Yesterday's drought monitor that was issued. Yeah, moderate drought now into far northern Ford and northwestern Iroquois County and over the west of northern Illinois. Abnormally dry here. A little bit better towards I-70. Then it begins to dry out towards about the I-64 corridor and southward from there. So we need rain here in our part of the Corn Belt and points north and west where it is raining this morning. Back into, again, too much of a good thing over northern Missouri. But they'll take it in southeast Iowa. Raining there. Some shower activity around the Quad Cities. Soaking rains at a quarter to three quarters of an inch. Southern Wisconsin making their way through northern Illinois right now. Pretty good blob around Quincy and west from there again into northeastern Missouri, all heading eastbound. 71 at Willard and Savoy right now. Later on this afternoon, again, not bad. Sunshine this morning early on, then increasing clouds and a mostly cloudy afternoon, and a couple of showers and thunderstorms around probably about half the area. Anywhere between a quarter to maybe as much as three quarters of an inch of rain. That's a nice start. 86 the high. Down tonight to 65. Showers and thunders scattered this evening. A break back in after midnight. Kind of think it's just rinse and repeat forecast. Partly sunny skies, building warmth, increasing humidity tomorrow into Sunday. Maybe a few more clouds on Sunday. A couple of showers, thunderstorms, maybe over half to two-thirds of the area, morning and late afternoon. Highs tomorrow at 88, down tomorrow night to near 70, and up to about 85 on Sunday. Then scattered showers and thunderstorms Monday. Lesser chances going into Tuesday, maybe Thursday next week. And here comes the heat. Here comes the humidity. Here comes the lines at the pool stand at 88 Tuesday, 90 next Wednesday, 93 next Thursday. Should be in the mid-90s here next Friday with heat index values to 105. For CBD Broadcasting, I'm your host, Greg Solge.
1: Thank you so much, Greg. Appreciate you. ESPN 93.5, 12 minutes after the hour. I'm Stevie J. There's Diane Ducey.
0: Yeah.
1: And Ed Martin and Brother Johnny coming up on a special Friday edition.
0: Urbana Market at the Square tomorrow morning. That's always fun to visit. Tuscola has their sunset stroll tonight. Looks like the weather's going to cooperate.
1: Yep, Tuscola Chamber of Commerce sponsoring this. I think you'll have a great time in Tuscola 529.
0: I believe so.
1: You can probably find all kinds of deals. Maybe your favorite store down in beautiful Tuscola, Illinois. But yeah, mm-hmm. Chambers behind that. They got a lot of young people in these businesses.
0: I know. Moving and shaking with that hometown grounds as you get your coffee. Maybe bring the kids with that play area. What a terrific business. Cast Iron Pub. Amanda and her husband are rocking that area. Boy, I love the food that they fix with Chef Kenny there.
1: Yep.
0: And
1: you got Sweet Petunia, which is a
0: yes.
1: antique place out near the mall, the outlet mall.
0: Mm-hmm.
1: And
0: is it Desserts First?
1: Desserts First.
0: Are they in
1: Shimmer and Chic? Who
0: yes.
1: talked to Jennifer yesterday.
0: Yes, Taylor, actually.
1: Taylor.
0: Jennifer's
1: his mom.
0: Mm-hmm.
1: Taylor was on yesterday. It was her birthday.
0: And they just had their 7th anniversary
1: yeah.
0: recently.
1: Yeah.
0: Plus, you got all the golf carts that you can get in Tuscola.
1: Midwest carts?
0: Yes.
1: We had a lot of business from Tuscola.
0: Awesome.
1: Way to go, Tom. And way to go, Chamber of Commerce.
0: Yes.
1: Again, sponsoring tonight's Sunset Stroll.
0: Yes.
1: Sunset Stroll.
0: Mm-hmm.
1: Tonight. All right. It is 7:14. We check your morning sports. Here we go at 95.3.
0: Well, we did have a win from the Cubs yesterday, so they got out of their little slump that they were experiencing
1: they
0: over the
1: like
0: days.
1: Five out of their last 18.
0: I mean, but it's a new chapter.
1: No, they lost 13 out of their last 18 or
0: but,
1: something.
0: You know, whatever.
1: That's right. They have two 10-game winning streaks.
0: Right.
1: But Milwaukee's just running and hiding here, so.
0: Yeah.
1: But anyway, Cubs win. That's
0: yes.
1: good.
0: Yep. And it'll be, it was 7-6 yesterday over the A's. Now San Francisco with a day game today starting at 1:20 over on US 105.9. Robbie Ray for the Giants and the Cubs using Edward Cabrera at Wrigley. So enjoy the series again on US 105.9. We're your home for the Cardinals on ESPN 93.5. 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
5: The Cardinals enjoyed an off day yesterday, and now they are back at tonight at Busch Stadium as they match up against the Cincinnati Reds. The Cardinals last played on Wednesday when they beat the Rangers 5-3, but they lost 2 of 3 in that series, and now they take on the Reds team that they recently matched up against in Cincinnati, played just 2 games against them because of rain, and ended up splitting that 2-game series. Kyle Leahy will make the start tonight. He is 5-3 with a 4.25 ERA. He has won his last 3 decisions. The Reds are going to go with Brady Singer. He's 2-5 with a 6.18 ERA. The Reds lost all 5 of his starts in the month of May. In those starts, he was 0-4 with a 7.77 ERA. Also, Lars Nootbaar is expected to be activated from the injured list tonight prior to the game. 7:15 first pitch. That means our coverage begins at 6:20. For the St. Louis Cardinals Radio Network, I'm Matt Pauley.
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1: Ladies and gentlemen, a special Friday edition of our Ed Martin and Brother Johnny segment. They've jumped on now. Johnny in New Orleans, Ed back home in Virginia. Ed, you went to New Orleans. What was your impression? What was your impression of the whole?
7: It was a missionary trip. I was down there to see if Johnny, you know, was solid, and so I did it. You know, I did some checks. You know, like you told me, Stevie J, we're doing a wellness check. You know, people don't, the callers don't listen because Johnny's got a strong voice, but he's a very old man. I mean, he's very old. And so I went down there to do it. I went down there to do a wellness check, and everything seemed fine. No, I had been to New Orleans. In fact, Bobby, Johnny's wife, said, "Wow, 30 years ago." Actually, more than that, 33 years ago, I went to Mardi Gras when I was a 22-year-old kid.
1: No way.
7: And then I went one time for work with my wife, and the famous part of that trip was Café du Monde for coffee and beignets, which my wife and I remember. And we discovered that weekend my wife was not feeling well, that she was pregnant with our second child.
1: And so
7: then she couldn't drink, which is why you go to New Orleans. But we had a great time. I had this speech to give at this conference, which went fine. And then Johnny and I kind of stumbled around like two old friends and went to, you know, a very cool diner. Finally got that steak, Stevie J.
1: Yes.
7: And then you know, wandered around and saw what was going on, and it was great. It was, New Orleans is a fast, for Americans, New Orleans is, and yeah, I lived in Europe. It's such an interesting city because you've got such, eclectic things happening, and so it was very cool. I mean, it was really fun to see, and I thought I really got to get my family down here to see the sort of history and culture of it all. So it was great. It was fun.
8: Well, I'll tell you, Stevie, we went to St. Andrew's Mass at 7 a.m. yesterday morning, and Diane, I think I'm switching over.
0: Nice.
8: They weren't going to let me. No, they weren't going to let me switch, but Ed pardoned me from being a Presbyterian.
9: Oh,
7: exactly.
9: Hey.
7: That came in
9: handy, that part of
7: Johnny's
9: stuff.
7: Well, Diane, the Holy Spirit was moving. We're standing around out back. Now, this church, St. Andrew's, is an incredible little church in a plain building that has been kind of New Orleans. It has all kinds of razzmatazz and angels and saints and all this stuff all over the place. Gold. And Donald Trump, it looks like Donald Trump's Oval Office. And so we're standing around looking at all this, and the priest comes out, and he comes right towards us, and he's going into the back to one of the confessionals, and he says, I'm here for confessions. And then I said to Johnny, you could go in there, and I'll pick you up in like 6 hours, 7 hours. We'll see how we do it. So, we were very close. But Johnny said, "Nah, let's go get a New Orleans breakfast instead." So you know, we got work to do. The Holy Spirit's gonna get there.
1: Well, very good.
9: I tell you what,
8: yeah, that was great. Yeah, Stevie, I gotta tell you, because we gotta switch real quick. Ed's got meetings. He's trying to catch up from this quick checking out of the swamp. But Ed, we were talking about systems. This is your chance. This is our opportunity to watch the system that the Democrats have created over 50 years. Watch the California election.
1: Mm-hmm.
8: That's their system.
7: Yeah.
8: And it's slow, and it's really slow this time, because I think they're like the Iranian National Guard. They're arguing do we let this guy in now or not?
1: Yeah,
8: and
1: right.
8: But the point is, Steve, they don't know what to do, because if they take him out, the whole folk is going, wait a minute. And we're watching these rooms full of votes, Ed. Mm. There's talk about voter ID and you have to be a citizen. Half of the votes are in a one room, 8 or 10 people control it. With our technology and California's resources, you could switch those out about 6 times in the next 2 weeks.
9: Right.
8: You could make that anything you want. Are they going to do that? No, they're not going to switch around. Could they? Yes. What kind of system is that? When you allow that system, same in Champaign County, same in Oregon, same in Colorado, it's over. We lose our vote. Not the Republicans. The people lose their vote. Because if you think the moderate Democrats, the conservatives, and the independents are going to sit and watch that, it's so easy. If that's the way you want to do it, you can't have a system like that. And and I really think, Ed, I don't know what to say. I think they may not be able to control the people who actually pull the levers, because it's a layered, plausible deniability system that's almost the perfect crime. And there's not going to be any evidence. The ballots can still come in, Steve. It's got to be dated by the election date. But if you handwrite election day on the envelope, it counts.
1: Yeah, no. Listen, they got 23 million ballots out there because they give everybody in California a ballot.
8: Well, it's at least 16, because they'll vote active voters, and 16 million voted in 2024. So there's at least 16 million, and they're predicting 8 million voters. So there's an 8 million ballot reserve that will slip through the machine and be registered.
1: Okay, so they're going to let Pratt in this thing, Spencer Pratt for mayor of L.A. They're going to let Steve Hilton, as you know, the leading vote getter right now in California, to be governor, but they're not going to win.
9: No.
8: Well,
9: no,
8: I don't know if they'll let him in, because I don't know, Ed, because there's always those factions that every time you think you might have a deal for the sucker Americans, they fire off into Kuwait. They're saying no.
9: Yeah.
8: Something could go wrong. We can't let them in. So I think they're fighting over it. Go ahead, Ed. What do you think about that?
9: Well, Stevie J, all kidding aside, and it was fun. John and I were talking about, some of the things he has patents on. And, for those listeners that don't know, Johnny's background is an engineer. And so engineers always talk, we heard him saying systems. And we're talking about how design, I say the phrase, design is destiny. How you design the system is what you're going to get. You can pretend that you have a system that is going to get you free and fair elections, but if you look at the design, as Johnny said for years, the design is to allow all this stuff to happen. But here's the real question, guys. This is what we've been talking about for, 5 years? Will the Republicans that have the power do anything about it?
1: Nope.
9: Well, I mean, the president last night was Truth Socialing on the SAVE Act, and there was an amendment to one of the bills that would have tried to do something that got shot down, right? I mean, and then everybody said, oh, well, they tried. That was what that was. That was cover for the members. And my point on your question is the same thing that you just said, Stevie J. The system allows there to look like there are two-party elections a lot. But as Johnny and I said, you have to be very naive to think that the only people that do fraud in elections have a D next to their name. It just doesn't work that way. It says, sinners come in every color and every party. And so what I think is you're seeing, they may let Pratt in, they may let Hilton in, because they know they'll beat them. But then they'll say, even in California, a liberal place, look at how well it works. Mm-hmm. You get a contrast of ideas. You get a contrast, and you can vote. And by the way, Johnny, the thing you said yesterday that was the most powerful, remember, you said this. When you're young in America, you're conditioned, you're taught, you're brainwashed to believe in America's exceptionalism as a country where you get to vote and make your will heard. And when you don't win, you go about your business. And you're told, pat it on the head, little fella, you did a good job, but you lost. And therefore, we're going to have transgenderism, open borders, all this stuff. And you're thinking, man, I don't think my neighbors voted that way, but I'm not going to go against what I was taught my whole life.
8: Well, we voted for it.
9: Yeah, that's right. We voted for it. And so it is, the question is not what they're going to do. They're going to do what they did the last 20 times. The question is whether anyone's going to change the system.
8: Well, and I'll tell you, it's a shame, because we, of course, across the country think, oh, those Californians are crazy. They're victims, Steve. They have these homeless. They have the they can't do anything about it.
1: They can move.
8: And they just have to live with it or move.
1: Yeah.
8: And that's being victimized by a system that I don't think is working. and it's not serving the people the way they want to be served. And I think this is a great opportunity to look at it and just see what I'm talking about. I'm not saying you're going to see them cheating. I'm going to say you're going to see how it could be done. And remember one other thing, Ed. Every single person involved in the oversight for the next 2, 3, 4, 5 weeks is highly partisan, possibly supported by the Democratic regime, and they're anti Pratt and Hilton. Those are the people that will decide how this vote is delivered. Oh, they wouldn't cheat. Oh, they wouldn't defraud Medicare either. Yeah. Oh, they wouldn't defraud the IRS. See, it's too easy. That's what I've always said, and I think it's got to be fixed, or we're going to go downhill.
1: Ed, could you just go into your meeting, leave your phone on for me? Is that okay?
9: Listen, I got a big announcement. I got a big announcement, Stevie. I got to go. I want to thank the listeners. I'll come on next Wednesday for sure. But listen, for the listeners all across Illinois and also on Facebook, I scouted out Johnny's home, and it's very easy. There's 4 bedrooms available anytime. Just type the new. It's the newest Stever. The newest Stever.
1: There you go.
9: Text Stevie J, and the pool is nice. There was a little bit of pressure to have a breakfast, like some sort of yogurt, some sort of healthy thing, and I had it. But we were able to get past that. And other than that, I think it's a really good setup. So I want to encourage people. Mardi Gras, Saints football game, available. Johnny's house, available anytime you need it. Text Stever to whatever number that
1: exactly.
9: Was.
1: Johnny, hang on. Ed, go to your meeting, but thank you, John. Thanks. Talk to you soon.
0: All right, bye, Ed.
8: Hey, thanks, Ed. We'll talk to you soon.
1: What about that Ed Martin, Johnny? Pretty cool guy.
8: No, he's a great guy and works hard. And he was talking to the FBI people about a new, it's a Second Amendment initiative coming out of the pardon office, and he just was really supporting the group. They were having a conference.
1: We were talking top of the hour about America and how thankful and blessed we are to be here. And as we talk, Philo is putting up America 250 signs all over town.
0: Love it.
1: And it's, because we have naysayers and people that are just unhappy that say we're awful, can't celebrate in this environment. What's their problem? Man.
8: Well, there's always been those, but they've just gotten a little bit of a megaphone through the Democratic Party, so we see a lot more of it than there is. The people who want to put up the 250s are 90% of us, Steve, and even the ones who aren't doing that well know that this is their best shot, and I'm sure everybody has a beef, but no, we're proud of this country. It's a shame that we have leaders that just don't want to celebrate what we've got and actually want to tear it down. And a lot of those leaders really aren't from America. I mean, Ilhan Omar isn't. Yeah. I mean, and she's been anti-American since she got in. I don't know why we don't extend American citizens. I mean, you have to be born here to be in office. I'm sorry. That would help because we get a lot of this from... What's the guy now running for Congress in New York who was on the side of the terrorist?
1: No, that's in New Jersey, I think. New Jersey, the blind sheik.
0: Right.
1: Yeah.
8: But what's he even running for our Congress for?
1: So he can join Ilhan Omar to tear it down. That's why.
8: Yeah, and so, but yeah, okay, and that's what we do. We get sidetracked about talking about that negativity because it has an impact, and everybody knows it. So that's how they... They're trying to dampen our celebration, and I think it's really disgraceful.
0: Well, and to me, the media...
8: And there's always been those people, Steve, but Diane, we've gotten together at the top and said, no, we're going to celebrate, but not these people. The progressive left has to go, and I think they've used our voting system to take over the Democratic Party, and they're going to be a problem until we fix it, and the really stuff to the Democrats. They're going to have to do something.
0: Right.
8: I don't know what...
0: To me, the media and, you know, people who are posting things and want clickbait, so to speak, are posting stuff that's negative just so they get people clicking on that. And it just churns and builds, and I just hate that
1: raise
0: part of
1: money.
0: It.
1: They raise money from that's it and right. all that stuff. But
8: well, and that's the problem. You're paying people to be negative. Yeah. They come up with as that's much right. of an outrageous statement.
1: Southern Poverty, was it Legal Center?
0: Yeah.
1: You know, Johnny, and Southern Poverty. They have absolute
8: law center.
1: Law center. They have proof that they paid the KKK. They bought the wood to burn the cross. They had two people that wanted to get out of the KKK, and they kept them in for $1,200 a month to stay in it because they wanted to say, "Look, if you don't support us, you're gonna have white supremacists burning crosses." And they paid for it.
0: Right.
1: What?
8: No, they paid. Well, there was no Nazi party. It was basically bankrupt. And they said, well, who are we going to fight against? We have to protect people from
1: Unbelievable.
8: Racism.
1: Unbelievable.
8: So we have to create racism. So they paid for it. And that wasn't proof, oh, where's the evidence? They just defended it. They didn't deny doing it, Steve. They said, this is important for people to know the danger.
1: Yeah. No, it's unbelievable.
8: Well, so they created it.
1: Yeah.
0: And Rick texted in.
8: And worse than that. What's that?
0: Rick had texted in, people don't want to celebrate the 250 because there are people that are only happy if they're miserable.
8: Well, no, that's a good, well, they should celebrate that they're able to be miserable. Then.
1: Well, yeah, this, at least you can be miserable here if you'd like, but what did our dad say when you said, Dad, is there any other place to live?
8: Don't even think about it.
1: And I said that if we could somehow, and I don't know, Johnny, if they're truly people that are just doing this as an act, I just don't think we understand what we have because we've not been anywhere else. And I would invite a third world bus trip. We'll fly and then take a bus trip. You live there for a month. I don't think you'll come back the same human. I just don't think it's
8: no,
1: possible.
8: No, you should go to India for 2 weeks. We should pay every senior in high school on a government program to go to India for 2 weeks. And tool around a little bit, and then they get a certificate that says, completed Indian trip, you can now bitch all you want.
1: Yes, right.
8: And let's see what they say.
1: I think the only difference you and I have is I think you need to actually believe that the 30 days is never going to end kind of thing. I think you have to embed a little bit, and I'll put you at a hostel in downtown Old Delhi. So we'll see how that
8: yeah,
1: goes.
8: Yeah, well, I'm not sure. I think 2 weeks about cover it. But, okay. You might be right. The point is, people just give people a chance to understand how well we have it before they try to tear this down. And the other thing about America is we do lead the world, and it's a hope for everyone. And we could have more immigration if we would not spend all our time and resources fighting our own people from letting illegals come in, which take up all our immigration time and resources. And people who want to come in here are backlogged, and they have to go through mountains of paperwork, and they don't have enough staff to handle it. It's just a tragedy how we're managing. It's most of the complaints are pretty much self-inflicted, but you're not going to make it perfect, but we've done as well as anyone, that's for sure.
1: Yeah.
8: Good to be here.
1: Yeah. Brother Johnny on ESPN 93.5, Ed Martin had to duck out, but he said he's going to be on next Wednesday. We can continue the conversation.
0: Mm-hmm.
1: But it's,
8: So there's a lot going on, and I don't think we're going to get much of a deal with Iran. I was hoping that they would kind of come to some sort of terms for the next 6 months, but
1: brother,
8: I don't know what the
1: brother
8: next
1: brother Greg has just texted and said, I forgot about Old Delhi. Los Angeles is worse. Wow. That would be bad.
8: No, seriously, it's amazing what's happened to L.A. And Karen Bass is probably going to be the next mayor
1: there.
8: Yeah,
1: no, I would expect
8: that. I don't know if they'll let those Republicans in or not, Steve, because, you know, hey, 6 months, you never know. It's just not worth the risk. No, okay.
1: Mm-hmm.
8: But I think they should. They should just keep doing their process, and then the two Republicans make it, and they say, yeah, well, that's our process. It's a little bit, you know, it's fair. So that takes a lot of the heat away from someone like me who's saying, you got to change it. No, it works. It works fine.
1: Yeah. Right,
8: of course,
1: right.
8: the chances of them winning the general are zero.
1: Yeah, and I'll let you go, but remember the last time you were in India, Johnny, I think it might have been the 90s, and you had to use a restroom, and you thought there was no light in there, and you thought the floor was moving?
8: It was pitch black. I thought it was a little earthquake. I didn't know what was going on, but it was covered with rats, Diane.
0: Oh, gross.
1: Covered with rats.
8: And I'm like, it's like Willard. But they weren't climbing on me. I guess they got enough food around that restaurant.
1: Unbelievable.
8: That was really gross.
1: Isn't that unusual? I'm just saying that if you see and smell and are involved in that, you're going to say, well, man, I'm mad when somebody dropped toilet paper on the ground in the bathroom. Yeah. Our bathrooms, we think, are gross.
0: Right.
1: You think the bathrooms
8: No,
1: are...
8: no.
1: Oh, my gosh.
8: Well, there's not a... Look, there was a... Hey, there was a bathroom.
1: Yes, it's true.
8: Because
0: right.
8: All over Indy, there aren't any.
1: No.
8: They go by the railroad track.
1: No, yeah. And you are these villages with tents and huts and boxes, and that's where everybody lives, and there's no sanitary system.
0: Right. And you had talked about the smell.
1: Oh, my gosh.
0: And you'll never forget that.
1: Remember that slab of meat?
8: Look, when you're going into Bombay, which is Mumbai, at about 6,000 feet, you'll smell it. You'll start to smell it. 6,000, 5,000. You're coming in for a landing.
1: Yeah.
8: And then you'll start to get the idea before the wheels hit the ground.
1: And you remember the women who spend their lives packing cow poop for fuel? That's all.
8: Yeah,
1: they do,
8: and it works pretty good, actually. Yeah,
1: well, they burn that, but I'm saying, but that's their
8: cow
1: hand.
8: Cow patty.
1: That's their hand. That's what they do every single day. And then we complain because we have to go work at McDonald's for 4 hours.
0: Right.
1: I don't know. Kind of lost.
8: That hasn't bothered me since Jurassic Park when the woman had to go through the dinosaur poop to find out what was wrong with it. So it's just a bunch of grass, Steve.
1: That's right. Well, all right, Johnny. We appreciate it. Thanks for the special Ed Martin edition this morning. We're glad you had a good time. He is a good man. There's no doubt about that. And doing a lot of stuff, man. He's in a lot of meetings, meets with the president quite a bit. So, yeah.
8: Yeah, no, that's exactly right. And president's busy, though. And he said with the midterms coming up, his office is slowing down. So,
1: yeah.
8: Because he's not doing a whole lot of pardons.
1: Yeah,
8: right
1: now. Before the
8: midterms. You know
1: midterm,
8: how that can flare up on you.
1: Yeah, that's right.
0: And, we've got our Unity
8: and
0: rockets
8: then,
0: in
8: and
0: action.
8: Even, what's that?
0: Sorry, I didn't know you had more to say. IHSA Sectional Championship has Unity Rockets baseball team in action tomorrow.
1: High school ever again. They got second in football, third in basketball, and they're trying for a super sectional spot in baseball. Same guys, core, the nuclear guys. Same guys.
8: This is sectional to go to super sectional?
1: Yep. And then I would think the final eight go to Illinois Field at Dan Hartlib's home, the beautiful baseball facility
0: that's
1: we have
0: great.
1: In Illinois.
8: Oh, that's great.
1: Yeah. Mm-hmm. But I'm telling you, this class
8: of
1: Unity is special.
8: Yeah,
1: we do. We beat them this year in the regular season. We knocked them out of the regional last year. So they're good. They're really good. And both the aces of the pitching staffs will be pitching for each team. It's going to be 3-2. Somebody's going to win, but I don't know who.
8: Well, I'll say this. I like baseball a lot better since Jacob's been playing because I've been watching.
1: Yeah.
8: But
1: right.
8: It is the sport that has the most luck in it. Because you can rip that ball, Steve, it just goes to the wrong spot.
1: Yeah,
8: or
1: right.
8: May go to the right spot.
1: No, that's right.
8: And don't tell me you can aim it.
1: Yeah, that's right. Well, remember you broke up the no-hitter in high school on your swing and speed. Remember you broke up?
8: Yeah, I was trying to duck out of the way because I couldn't read the curve ball, and it actually was a strike. But I tried to jump out of the way, and it almost hit my hand. It hit just above my fingers. And went about 4 feet, and I beat it out. Actually, it was a strike, but I tried to jump out of the way, and it almost hit my hand. It hit just above my fingers and went about 4 feet, and I beat it out by ball, and it actually was a strike, but I tried to jump out of the way, and it almost hit my hand. It hit just above my fingers and went about 4 feet, and I beat it out by ball.
1: That's so funny. All right, Johnny, we'll check in with you next week. Have a safe weekend. We'll
8: talk
1: soon.
8: All right, good talking.
1: Thanks for jumping on.
8: Sure.
1: Brother Johnny down in New Orleans, he and Ed Martin had a window between the 7, 7:30 and not the 7:30 to 8, which we were planning on. So jumped on. He went into a meeting. Johnny stayed with us. And away we go. But that Southern Poverty Law Center, folks, this is the people that were fighting for us, feeding the KKK with money. Feeding them, giving them money so they stay alive, burn crosses that they paid for so that you have something to send them money for. So they're propping up stuff that would make you go, look at the white supremacists. And it's true. There's a clip of Nancy Pelosi being interviewed by someone about her saying that it was my fault. Remember the video her daughter took? It was in the January 6th. It's all my fault, is what she said. Because Donald Trump had offered her the National Guard,
0: right,
1: and she didn't do it. And all she said was, oh, that's not true. You're a liar. You're a liar. Well, no, you said that. No, you're that's not true. That's what, just deny. Deny, deny, deny.
0: Mm.
1: And then people that watch the station that, you know, fits their opinion, mm-hmm. they hear that. They don't hear any other sides.
0: Right.
1: They're not playing the Nancy Pelosi daughter.

0: video that she said that day, how it's all my responsibility. No, you're a liar. Okay.
1: Well, in today's day and age with the AI, you do have to second guess everything that you're seeing.
0: This was 2020.
1: Before all of
0: that. This is all of that. No, mm-hmm. this is just what you just say. It's not true. You can say anything you want and say they're just lying. Don't believe that. And then you say, well, what's true? 217-359-2255. You want to jump on the Fisher National Bank text line. That's Diane Ducey.
1: Good morning.
0: I am Stevie J. It's 741.
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0: 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All right, so Cam Buckner is a former Illini. He's a state representative in the state of Illinois. Mm-hmm. Still a pretty big fellow. I think he was a lineman.
1: Yeah.
0: But it's been 20 years.
1: Mm-hmm.
0: So Cam,
1: defensive tackle, defensive lineman.
0: How did Cam Buckner get to meet the Pope? Well, Cam Buckner's from the South of Chicago.
1: Okay.
0: The Pope,
1: for sure.
0: Leo XIV.
1: Right.
0: Is from the South Side of Chicago.
1: Right. Big White Sox fan.
0: So here's Cam Buckner handing him number 14 with Leo on the back, Leo the 14th, and so giving him an Illinois football jersey.
1: Okay.
0: The Pope now has an Illinois football jersey.
1: Wow.
0: So you'll hear in here just kind of the greed and meat and all that. And then the Pope says something that shocked me. He said, I was a lineman. The Pope?
1: What?
0: I mean, he's, you know, 70 or something.
1: Right, 60. For sure.
0: So what, I mean, in 1971, he could have played lineman for Unity. I mean, Ron Gunther was a lineman for Illinois. Remember Ron Gunther?
1: Yeah.
0: 5'7", maybe? So it's just when the Pope said, I was a lineman, and I wouldn't want to be in front of this guy, that kind of thing. So here it is, the Pope Leo.
9: I played defensive line, but I wouldn't want to be in front of him.
0: That's pretty cool, actually.
1: Okay.
0: So with all the Pope stuff, I thought I'd play that.
1: Thank you for that.
0: Very cordial. I wanted to play it for Ed Martin, a devout Catholic. And didn't get to it. But, yeah, that's cool. Pope Leo now has a number 14 jersey. I don't know if it'll be hanging in there.
9: That's right.
0: Probably not. But it'll go in the stack. It'll fold it nicely and everything else. And
10: I imagine the Pope gets a lot of things.
1: Uh-huh.
10: But there were a lot of people that were fenced off trying to get close, but they got Cam Buckner right in there.
1: Okay.
10: Attaboy. Fighting Illini. We'll be talking Illinois football more and more as we approach.
1: Absolutely.
10: All right, let's play this Redbird recap, see what the Milwaukee Brewers is leading the division into June, and everybody else was within a game and a half of each other in that division.
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12: The Cardinals enjoyed an off day yesterday, and now they are back at tonight at Busch Stadium as they match up against the Cincinnati Reds. The Cardinals last played on Wednesday when they beat the Rangers 5-3, but they lost 2 of 3 in that series, and now they take on a Reds team that they recently matched up against in Cincinnati, played just 2 games against them because of rain, and ended up splitting that 2-game series. Kyle Leahy will make the start tonight. He is 5-3 with a 4.25 ERA. He has won his last 3 decisions. The Reds are going to go with Brady Singer. He's 2-5 with a 6.18 ERA. The Reds lost all 5 of his starts in the month of May. In those starts, he was 0-4 with a 7.77 ERA. Also, Lars Nootbaar is expected to be activated from the injured list tonight prior to the game. 7:15 first pitch. That means our coverage begins at 6:20. For the St. Louis Cardinals Radio Network, I'm Matt Pauley.
1: All right, we have the Cubs in action against San Francisco with the day game from Wrigley. Robbie Ray on the mound for the Giants. It's a 1:20 start. You'll hear it over on US 105.9. Edward Cabrera will be pitching for our Cubs, who beat the A's yesterday 7-6. 5:40 start as Chicago White Sox will face the Philadelphia Phillies. Trending in baseball, New York outfielder 34-year-old Aaron Judge had a stress fracture on his rib. If you're wondering why he was sitting out.
10: Right.
1: Caitlin Clark, I guess, got sick at halftime yesterday. Indy's Fever ended up beating Atlanta 83-79 in that game, though. Power play and an overtime, 4 minutes in. Carolina on top 4-3 over those Vegas Golden Knights. So now that series for the Stanley Cup is tied up at a game apiece. And we have NBA Finals tonight, with the New York Knicks on top 1-0. Game's at 7:30. Always fun to watch the game at Pia's, 1609 West Springfield Avenue. The game's at San Antonio, I believe.
10: 7:30, and I think that obviously the Knicks win. I think it's over. I think San Antonio will beat the Knicks tonight. They're really good.
1: Mm-hmm.
10: It's just two really good teams. So the Knicks grabbed home court advantage by winning the game one in San Antonio.
1: And we mentioned baseball, IHSA action, and Unity in SJO with the game tomorrow at 11 in Monticello. If you have any comments about local teams, I feel like Central's moving on too.
10: Let us know.
1: Yeah, 359-2255. Text in on our Fisher National Bank text line.
10: All right, 7:48, 12 before 8 o'clock on this Friday morning is June 5, ESPN 93.5. And I'm seeing clips of Quentin Coleman, the incoming 5-star freshman.
1: Yeah, he was in action in Mexico with a tournament in early June.
10: But what I really hesitate to do anything except here's a freshman that's really good versus here's a freshman. He'll take Keaton Wagler's place. No, he won't. Don't even think about that.
1: Okay.
10: There's never been a player in the history of Illinois that has done what Keaton Wagler has done. And that you're just setting yourself up for massive disappointment.
1: Okay.
10: Keaton did whatever he did because he could. But you can't count on, I wouldn't lop that on that kid.
1: Right.
10: No way. He says, I've talked to Keaton, I'm getting an idea, and that's great. But see, let's start firstly with these summer workouts and see if you can make any baskets with these guys.
1: But still, a very impressive showing with those, 15 rebounds, was it?
10: No, he's had 15 and 10. I haven't seen game 3. And he's playing very well. His shot really isn't going in right now, but he's doing it on other ways. He's scoring, 10 points or so and getting more rebounds than points at this point. And he'll be really good. But let's see how he does in the summer with David Mirkovic and the Ivasic twins. See if he can score on those guys.
1: Okay.
10: And I would totally back off anything Keaton Wagler related. You can't repeat that.
1: He's 6'4". He looks so much like Keaton.
10: He just looks like you. When you sit at State Farm, you look down and say, is Keaton back this year? I'm telling you, the same hair. He looks kind of the same. And certainly from 100 feet, he does. So I just don't want that for him. Go, he's not like Keaton. Well, okay, man.
1: I feel like the NBA draft is June 23rd.
10: I think that's right.
1: 27th, yep. Or something like that. So we're
10: can't be 4 days.
1: Or 23rd and 24th.
10: Yeah, I think so. Right. They do one round, then two rounds. Mm-hmm. They only do two rounds. They used to have a deep NBA draft, but you never made the team, so why have it?
1: Right.
10: So it's just hard to get to play in the league. I think 2% of college players ever make the NBA.
1: Right.
10: And stick. So
1: Washington Wizards will have the number one overall pick in the draft, the 23rd and 24th, in the Barclays Center in Brooklyn.
10: Keaton Wagler's talked to Dallas, and he said that system really would fit me, and he's got Cooper Flagg in Dallas.
1: That's right.
10: And that would be pretty cool to see two young players that are actually the same age.
1: Right.
10: Because Cooper Flagg went to Duke his freshman year as a 17-year-old, like Kylan Boswell did here in Arizona.
1: 6'9 and 19 years old, Cooper Flagg.
10: And then 6'6 and 19 years old, Keaton Wagler. So it's been such an unusual story, and we've never had this. Nobody had ever done what Keaton Wagler did, because no basketball team gave freshmen the keys and let him do whatever he wanted in November.
1: Right.
10: And he got the whole season developed into what he was, and then the second half of the season they beat him up because they couldn't guard him, and that worked somewhat. But it just took a pounding. They just let it happen.
1: Of course, as Illini fans, we recognize Keaton Wagler for his game against Purdue January 24th, where he got 46 points. In fact, we have a Navy shirt that's been signed. And if you'd like to win it, you can donate to the 4th of July and the Champaign County Freedom Celebration.
10: The high bidder gets that.
1: No, we're not doing it that style. We're just doing
10: $25 raffle. Okay.
1: And you do a $25 donation at July4th.net. We've got Illini tickets, St. Louis Cardinals vouchers for a game of your choice. You know, there's certain blackout dates with the Cubs games and stuff like that, but all good. And then some Illini tickets and NASCAR and all kinds of things that you could win. Now, the first round of giving will be on Flag Day, June 4th. 14th, and then the next round will be on the 4th of July, right before the fireworks pop off at 9:15. Okay. So July4th.net for that opportunity to win.
10: Might as well. $25. You help the 4th of July, and you also have a shot to get the Keaton Wagler signed jersey. And by the way, nobody's ever done what he did at Purdue.
1: Unbelievable.
10: I mean, you're talking 70 years, 80 years, or maybe 100 years.
1: And the shirt shows all the places where he took those shots to get a 46-point game.
10: He had incredible. 18 of our first 20 in that game, and you remember. Remember, as great as he was that day, we were losing 73-70 late. I mean, Purdue played great and just wasn't great enough. As Matt Painter after the game said, well, we did this, that's a win.
1: Yeah.
10: Not today, because Keaton Wagler had 46 in a very special performance that may never be busted, visiting team in West Lafayette.
1: Uh-huh.
10: In fact, one of the other players is going to be high in the draft this year, Ubake from BYU.
1: Okay.
10: They told him the same day after his game, they said, Keaton Wagler just put 46 at Purdue. And he said, at Purdue?
1: Oh.
10: And that kid's going to go higher than Keaton in the draft.
1: Okay.
10: All right, check Greg's weather coming up.
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10: Imagine what it's like for Keaton Wagler, who probably got some NIL money, but not like he's going to get. And you've got, you know, $18,000 in your whole savings and bank, whatever it was. He got money. He didn't get a lot of money because the freshmen, they didn't expect this.
1: I know.
10: But what's it going to be like when he wakes up after the draft and whenever he gets that advance or the bonus, and there'll be $28 million in his bank account? You have to say, okay, so what do I do with this?
1: Yeah.
10: You can't.
1: And for a teenager.
10: No, listen, and he'll have all kinds of financial people. His parents are apparently awesome. So they'll take care of him. He'll be done worrying about money. Like Forrest Gump, one less thing to worry about.
12: Mm-hmm.
10: Money. I don't know. 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And you'll have some specials and everything else going on.
1: Yeah.
10: So don't forget tonight, 5 o'clock, you'll enjoy some great stores with some specials you'll like.
1: Yes. 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Yep. The Sunset Stroll in Tuscola, 5 to 9 this evening.
14: Welcome, everyone. Let's check weather. Free Central Illinois, Champaign-Urbana is Saturday. Rain back in the forecast just about each and every day through mid-next week. And the heat and humidity are back on. Up to 86 today with increasing clouds this morning. A mostly cloudy afternoon. A couple of showers, thunderstorms over parts of the area late morning and afternoon. Southwest wind 15 to 25 miles per hour and gusty. Couple of showers, thunderstorms this evening. And again after midnight, low down to 65. Tomorrow warm or humid, partly sunny. And again, some showers, thunderstorms in the morning, back in for the afternoon. Highs up to around 88 in a southwest wind. More clouds and sun for the day on Sunday. Warm, humid weather. A couple of more showers, thunderstorms morning and afternoon. The high around 85. Rain chances at 50% on Monday. 40% Tuesday. Nothing Wednesday. Slight chance Thursday. Nothing next Friday. And the heat and humidity are back into play at 83 on Monday, 88 Tuesday, highs into the low and mid-90s Wednesday, Thursday, and Friday next week, overnight readings into the 70s. For CVJ Broadcasting, I'm meteorologist Greg Solier.
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10: All right, ESPN 93.5, going to do the news and then come back with a whole another hour. Stand by. And then we get into the weekend.
1: Mm-hmm. Boy, so ready for that.
10: It's like, 16 days until we start losing daylight. We make the turn Unbelievable. It's so nice to have light in the morning at 5 a.m.
1: Absolutely.
10: It's just so much preferable to dark.
1: And we had the law enforcement torch run launched from Fisher High School today. It was fun to play the national anthem and welcome some of the sponsors and congratulate the law enforcement who's running. Yeah. We had earlier Detective Travis Wilson, yeah, who's going all like 33 miles.
10: He'll run all 33, with 30 or 30, whatever.
1: Yep.
10: 30 miles.
1: Mm-hmm.
10: People that do that are just, are you kidding me?
1: So just know we're
10: casual little run.
1: Supporting Unreal. Special Olympics, yep, and that's going on too.
10: All right, time for the news at 8 o'clock. 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
3: Less is more. I'm Dave Anthony, Fox News. That is the story in the jobs report just out this morning.
4: 172,000 non-farm payrolls were added to the economy in May. The estimate was 85,000.
3: So how is double the hiring than forecast last month less? Fox Business Network's Cheryl Cassoni also reports.
4: April has been revised to 179,000. The original April read was 115, and they're also revising March to 214,000 jobs.
3: The unemployment rate for May did not change, still 4.3%. They stayed up all night in the Senate approving a controversial funding bill just before 5 o'clock this morning.
5: The 52-47 vote followed a marathon series of motions and amendments to change it over the course of 18 hours. Senators approved the legislation to fund Immigration and Customs Enforcement and Border Patrol for the next 3 years.
3: Fox's Tanya J. Powers. No Democrats voted for the funding. They call ICE out of control and demand immigration enforcement reform, but it was approved using a process they could not filibuster and block. The Republican-led House considers it next. A bill Democrats pushed in the House passed when 18 Republicans joined them, approving new aid for Ukraine, but President Trump's threatened a veto. As Ukraine's President Volodymyr Zelensky writes a letter to Russian leader Vladimir Putin trying to end their war.
23: Writing in part, I am proposing a meeting. If you do not personally come to the conclusion that it is time to end this war, Ukraine will continue fighting for its existence. We will have those who support us. The president, who hosted Putin in Alaska last year to talk about this war, is also now talking about this latest letter.
24: I think it would be great if they met. They should get it done.
23: And the Russians now say in some bulletins that are crossing that Putin has been briefed about the letter. We don't know if he wants to meet.
3: That's Fox's Peter Ducey at the White House. 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
25: I know that hiring can be challenging. You sort through tons of resumes and you get too many so-so applicants. You're just waiting for someone to match your role perfectly. Well, now, there's a place where you can meet them fast.

0: report. We'll keep you posted. Union Pacific's historic Big Boy steam locomotive rolled through Illinois this week as part of the Coast to Coast tour, drawing large crowds along the route. Rail enthusiasts line tracks across the state to photograph the massive engine, one of the largest ever built. The tour continues through the Midwest this month. Illinois farmers reporting one of the strongest early planting season in years. State ag officials say 94% of corn, 89% of soybeans already in the ground, well ahead of schedule. Recent rainfall has improved those soil conditions, though growers remain cautious about potential summer drought. You're locally up to date from the Stevie J Broadcasting Newsroom. I'm Jim Miller.
1: Fisher, Illinois. You drive to Fisher, it's the longest hour you'll ever spend because you don't expect Fisher to be very far.
2: I know.
1: They got it going on. It's kind of hard to get there, and the people in Fisher love that.
2: Exactly.
1: Because you can keep Fisher.
2: Uh-huh.
1: A very nice small bedroom community, but if you're driving to Fisher, tank up because it's like an hour and a half.
3: I need to get some of that pizza Roma sometime. It looked like it was a delicious place to, the hometown pizza places I just love in these towns. But I was there this morning with the law enforcement torch run starting there at Fisher High School, so home of the bunnies going on.
1: Bunnies up there, but anyway, it's just one of those, you just think that I'm driving to, you know, Dewey or Mansfield. That's easy.
3: Mm-hmm.
1: A Fisher, left, right, no roads.
3: Yep.
1: No roads to lead to Fisher. But it's an awesome town, and I think that protects them.
3: And it's one of the first fairs out of the gate, too, as we enter fair season. And speaking of that, I know Champaign County Fair Queen pageant is going to start things off for us at the end of July, that first last week of July, I should say. Monday is, I think, July 27th, when they'll have the Queen's pageant.
1: During our fair.
3: It's a new format this year.
1: I told Janet that. She said, well, most fairs do that. Champaign never did.
3: Right.
1: And so we always had it before. So you got prepped and then you reigned over the whole fair.
3: Yes.
1: And the big deal too is going to Springfield for the state title to reign over, the state fair, which would be next August.
3: So if you want to get your application in, you want to be a Fair Queen contestant or a Little Miss, which is between 6 and 9 years old, you get the before now and June 10th to get that done. ChampaignCountyFair.cc for details.
1: All right. So we have cloudy conditions. We've had pretty dry. My little green patches are turning a little yellow, so time to water them a little bit. And so
4: I can't get over that. The Fisher bunnies?
1: Yeah.
3: Yes.
1: Bunnies.
3: Actually, the football team back in the day used to have rabbit's feet on their, you know, pants or whatever when they were doing their workouts and games, and their lucky charm was the rabbit's foot, and that's essentially how the bunnies came to be, from what I hear.
4: Ferocious bunnies. That sounds even better.
1: Yeah.
4: Ferocious bunnies.
3: And I feel like the bunny mascot is kind of like teeth out and claws up. It is a ferocious bunny.
4: Yeah, fast and being agile and moving around and chewing down your tomato plants. Yeah, sure. No, why not?
1: Interesting use of words, ferocious and bunny.
4: Yeah, that's what I put out there.
1: Because the only reaction you have when you see, and they're hopping away, hoping somebody doesn't eat them.
4: Bugs, come on, bugs, let's go.
3: My dad was big on rabbit stew and stuff growing up.
4: Really?
3: And we had a whole shed full of rabbits, and he said, Diane, don't name any of them.
4: Oh, there's the warning. I'm sure it tastes like chicken, right?
3: It did. Well,
1: I mean, you think about that, and people like venison, and I know deer's need to be kept in control. I get it.
3: For sure.
1: But I don't think I can shoot anything unless it was attacking me. All right?
4: Yeah.
1: So if something coming at me,
4: right,
1: that's different than a bunny or a deer. Doe?
2: A deer? A female deer? How can you shoot a deer?
3: Bambi.
1: Exactly. All right. We check weather brought to you by the Urbana Park District.
3: Elk en Route Friday begins today with Big Groove, the old-time Appalachian fiddle banjo combo at the Lake House at Crystal Lake Park in Urbana between noon and 1. And tomorrow, some yoga in the park at Meadowbrook. Any skill level welcome. Starts at 9 a.m. So enjoy with UrbanaParks.org.
1: Okay, meteorologist Greg Solier. If we get some rain, it's going to be here and there, and then not so much, and then here. Is that kind of what I'm reading?
4: Yeah, exactly. Yeah, some days you'll get a nice soaking, others maybe just enough to wreck the car and truck wash, and other days you might have to go to plan B for a little while, and other days hardly a drop. That's the way it plays out here for the next probably 5 to 7 days, and we'll get something out of it. Current estimates here over the next 5 days on some of the rain gauge data here would suggest, and this is a little optimistic,

0: but wouldn't differ with something maybe around an inch. Some of the models are suggesting an inch and a half to two. Others, maybe not quite as impressive. These thunderstorms sometimes have a mind of their own, but think we'll get good soaking rains here on a couple of passing through episodes between the weekend and early next week. We will need it because we'll get into this Omega pattern again. Low pressure in the northwest, the northeast, the ridge over the middle part of the country. This time, that means heat, and they're going to be just that around here the mid to late portions of next week. In the meantime, shower activity progressing nicely west of a line from Galesburg down to about Columbia, Missouri. Raining into the northern end of the state. Couple of sprinkly showers as well. Northern Florida near Coy County is already 72 at Willard and Savoy. In between the showers and thunder of the day-to-day, which will be in here late morning and more so for the afternoon, couple of rounds. Looks like we'll top out this afternoon at around 86 at a gusty south-southwest wind. Couple of showers and thunderstorms this evening. A break back in after midnight down to 65. Again, this late night, early to mid-morning. A break late afternoon, early evening stuff. Rain odds at 50% tomorrow, so Sunday in between. Building humidity 88. Do it again, 60% chance on Sunday at 85. We'll wind it down to 50% Monday at 83. Iffy and spotty here between Tuesday and Friday next week. And here comes the heat. 88, we can deal with that with humidity on Tuesday. But Wednesday, Thursday, Friday, temps soar into the low and mid-90s for afternoon highs. For CBDA Broadcasting, I'm your host, Greg Solge.
1: Greg, here's a quick rabbit story.
0: Yeah?
1: Brother Johnny had 4-H rabbits.
0: Mm-hmm. Uh-huh.
1: And this little guy was not healthy. And convulsions and it was kind of sad. So Johnny had to try and put it down. Back in the day, you didn't. In the '60s, you just kind of got a hammer or something.
0: So he bonked
1: the rabbit on the head.
0: Yeah.
1: And the rabbit was fine after that.
0: Here's another bunny story. Okay. Back, had been mowing the lawn. That's probably about 10, 12 years ago, mowing the lawn. See this hole in the ground. Didn't think of it. You know, it's kind of like dead grass. What's this dead grass? Mowed right over it.
1: Yeah.
0: Picked up the grass. Oh, what's down there? A rabbit little colony thing. A little bunny's newly, I don't know, maybe 3, 4, 5 days old. So.
1: Yeah.
0: It was fun to watch them. But of course, it's in right proximity to the garden. So
1: They eat the heck out of your garden.
2: Sure.
1: Yeah, no doubt about that. But we called the bunny Lazarus because Jesus brought Lazarus back.
2: Going back to, and really, Lazarus. Your mowing experience, at least you didn't, you know, go too deep or whatever.
0: That's right. I just, me and my lawn, I mean, it's got to be manicured. But, I had a bunch of Lazaruses in my backyard. So.
1: Yeah, no, listen, they wreak havoc on any garden you want. That's for sure. But
0: yeah, they
1: just
0: do.
1: Hop along. Hi, Hoppy. Okay, Greg, thank you. We appreciate it.
0: Good.
1: You too, my friend. Thank you.
2: Brother Gary and I were talking about rabbits in our backyard the other day and bringing them up.
1: Got to figure out how to put a fence up that they can't get through it.
2: That's right.
1: That's tricky. And then the squirrels, let's not get started on squirrels.
2: I feel like that's why we put the tomato plant wires around, because it protects our plants.
1: Nothing protects you from the squirrel. If we ever had a military unit that was like a squirrel, you'd be undefeated. You can't stop
2: this. It's amazing how they can get on the bird feeders.
1: Upside down, hanging by one.
2: Exactly.
1: It's like,
2: people have the little flinging around and have videos of that.
1: Yeah, well, it ain't doing it. And people spend their life trying to come up with a bird feeder that a squirrel can't take.
2: That's right.
1: We just feed them all. It's interesting to me, too, at the bird feeder, how you have sparrows, they'll have this hour.
2: Yeah.
1: Then the big old grackles, blackbirds.
2: Mm-hmm.
1: And then you might catch an occasional cardinals, but they don't ever mix. See? America's great. It's great. We're Satellite 250. The birds can't even circulate like us. Come on, man.
2: I thought I saw I was up way early. This morning was more of a 4:15 alarm going off to head out to Fisher, but I thought I saw a lightning bug. That's always kind of a
1: first
2: sign.
1: Don't really see very many anymore.
2: I know. First sign of summer, isn't it?
1: But we used to have lightning bugs everywhere. And then people used to catch them and grab the little light and pretend they had a ring on.
2: And there's a thing
1: kill
2: for you.
1: Kill them.
2: Is it lightning bug or is it firefly?
1: I think it can be both.
2: Depending on where you
1: live. What has happened to the lightning bug? I have to AI that one. All right, check sports headlines.
2: All right, we have our St. Louis Cardinals in action. That's using Kyle Leahy on the mound, and it's at Busch. I feel like there's a promotion. I don't have my thing handy, but Cincinnati Reds with Brandy Singer on the mound.
1: Brady Singer.
2: Brady.
1: Yeah, and Cincinnati has Ellie De La Cruz.
2: Brandy.
1: Ellie De La Cruz has got Scott Boras as his agent. So the chances of Ellie being in Cincinnati long-term probably aren't so good. He's more like a Dodger. He's going to be kind of a big city, big, big, big, big money guy when he's eligible.
2: Your son-in-law, Jacob, a roommate of his at one
1: time? Not a roommate, but played through AA, AAA, and the bigs with Ellie De La Cruz, and a really nice guy, and then made the baby announcement at Great American Ballpark in Cincinnati, and Jacob was hitting a ball that would explode into blue or pink. It was pink. But Ellie was kind of trash talking Jacob.
2: Hmm.
1: Jacob, don't miss. And he did. He smoked. He hit it really hard.
2: Man, it was awesome. The Cubs over the A's 7-6 yesterday. And so from Wrigley, we'll have Edward Cabrera on the mound for the Cubbies and Robbie Ray for the San Francisco Giants with a 1:20 start over on US 105.9. 5:40 for the first pitch. Chicago White Sox face Philadelphia's Phillies. Learning more about New York Yankees outfielder Aaron Judge and this stress fracture on his rib that's going to have him sitting out. IHSA sectional championship tomorrow with the Unity Rockets and St. Joseph Ogden Spartans at 11 a.m. tomorrow in Monticello. We'll see who progresses on in their quest for state at Illinois Field in Champaign. A power play 4 minutes in overtime. NHL Stanley Cup Series is turning out to be so fun. Carolina beat Vegas 4-3 yesterday. And with the Knicks up 1-0 in San Antonio to take on the Spurs, the NBA Finals continue tonight at 7:30.
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2: Mm-hmm.
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1: That's
2: downtown
1: tonight. You bet. They bring us our weather. Our meteorologist again, Greg Solier. Look here and there, a little rain. We kind of need it. It's kind of dry. It's 8:19.
3: Hello again, everyone. Let's check weather for East Central Illinois. Champaign-Urbana is Saturday. Rain in the forecast. Opportunities to improve. There's a flash drought pattern in areas here on Northward, and there's more heat and humidity in store for later next week. So the rainfall much needed. Up to 86 today with increasing clouds this morning, a mostly cloudy afternoon, and a couple of showers and thunderstorms break out as the late morning and more so afternoon wear on. Gusty southwest wind 15 to 25 miles per hour. For tonight, a couple of showers and thunderstorms this evening, and again after midnight, low down to 65. For the day tomorrow, warm or humid, partly sunny, showers and thunderstorms around in the morning, and more so for the afternoon tomorrow, the high around 88 and a southwest wind down near 74 tomorrow night. Rain chances up to 60% on Sunday, more clouds, the sun, warm, humid weather, highs up to around 85. It'll be a 50-50 crack at rain chances Monday, 40% Tuesday, nothing Wednesday, slight chance Thursday. High temperatures into the lower 80s on Monday, 88 Tuesday, low and mid-90s Wednesday through Friday of next week. For CVJ Broadcasting, I'm meteorologist Greg Solier.
4: I'm Elizabeth McDonald, and this is the Fox Business Report. job growth was stronger than expected last month. Economists were predicting around 80,000 new jobs created in the month. Instead, there were 172,000, and the unemployment rate remained at 4.3%. Also, April's job growth was revised higher to 179,000. Hiring appears to have rebounded after cooling in winter months, though it could also make it more difficult for the new Fed chair, Kevin Warsh, to lower interest rates. 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
8: Nice.
5: All right, ESPN 93.5, 825, Nick Saban. Talking about the whole NIL and all of that, the former, he's former Alabama, and he's former LSU, and he's former Michigan State, right, and former Miami Dolphin. So Nick Saban's been around a long time. And so he's talking about legislation, this whole evil NIL and all these things that have been going on. That's what he is talking about. So let's just listen to see what...
8: This is when he was talking to Congress?
5: This is just what he said yesterday.
8: Okay.
5: But remember, Alabama played Indiana in the state, in the national playoffs, and Indiana beat them 34-3. That's a blue blood. You don't do that to a blue blood.
9: Let me give you the history. My first year we had collective at Alabama, $2.7 million. Next year, $7 million. Next year, $10 million. I retired. Next year, $17 million. Next year, $24 million. Now you have schools that have close to $40 million rosters. So if we continue to do that, we're going to lose Olympic sports. We're going to lose non-revenue sports. We're going to lose scholarships. And basically what's going to happen is we're going to have football and basketball succeed, and we'll have club sports for everything else.
5: Well, maybe. But here's what I think agitates the people like that. Is that now it's kind of an even playing field, and the Illinois of the world can pop up because they can raise money too. I would say that there were a number of schools that were paying their players underneath the table.
8: Right.
5: And they always got the, how are they? Boy, he's a good recruiter. Mm-hmm. No. Well, they might have been a good recruiter with cash. That'd been going on forever. So now it's all of a sudden equal playing field, and all of a sudden all those blue bloods are going, what the heck is going on, man? Well, they got more money. What? Yeah, they got a billionaire, you know, alumni. And so now it's just go raise money.
8: Right.
5: Well, what about transfer? I know. Listen, it's changed everything. Do I like it? Not necessarily. I'd like to see guys come back for at least 2 years, and here at Illinois it's going to be fun because we're going to actually know our players from last year and like them. It's so nice. But to say, oh, we got to settle this thing because we have to have limits and caps and all the, oh, the other guys aren't going to cheat. I'm sorry. That's just the culture. It's important. It's a $1 billion industry now. So the kids are getting rich, whatever. I'm fine. Listen, if you're a coach, you want to go do that, go do that. If you want to be an athlete that good, very hard. And why wouldn't you try and get everything you can?
8: Yeah.
5: But is it different? Yeah. It's culture change. Yeah. Do you like it? Maybe not. But that's what we did. So now that it is, I say everybody's everybody and you can raise as much as you want. And if a kid gets $5 million or whatever, that's what they get.
8: Well, and to me, the genie's out of the bottle. I mean, we've got NIL out now. So what can we do?
5: You know, Thomas Isevich at the Gordyville spent $12,000 on items. He bought two $6,000 jerseys that were signed.
8: Oh, really?
5: Yeah. Nice and generous, and I'm sure he has it. But that was nice all of a sudden. So what's a player? He must be doing extra hours at Dairy Queen or something to raise that kind of
8: money. Yeah, you don't think of it that way.
5: It's just, you think about all the great players that have come to college basketball, and they're going, man! And same with every sport.
8: Yeah,
5: and they all made 50 Dang bucks it. To play basketball in the NBA, and now it's just, that's the way it goes.
8: Well, didn't they want to try to get some money and do a lawsuit or something? And what was the LSU coach's name that said, yeah, we used to go in the back door to make our deals.
5: Yeah, now we just come in the front.
8: Now we just come in the front.
5: Yeah, that's the...
8: Go Tigers.
5: Go Tigers. That guy. All right, we're going to come back. We got another half hour to go with the program. 217-359-2255. You want to jump on the Fisher National Bank text line, you're welcome to do that. We'll be right back. We'll check your news, weather, sports, all coming in the final half hour of the week. It is Friday, June 5 at 8:30.
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11: Fox News, I'm Therese Crowley. Gangbuster May jobs report, double the expected 172,000 jobs added. President Trump heads to battleground Wisconsin after winning the battle of border protection. 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
12: Vote, the yeas are 52, the nays are 47. 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
11: As Iran reviews the latest U.S. peace proposal from the president.
13: We're going to win on paper. Or we're going to win military.
11: California is still counting primary votes, Republican leads being whittled by Democrat mail-in ballots. As U.S. Attorney Bill Esaley spearheads another huge drug raid on L.A.'s MacArthur Park.
14: MacArthur Park has devolved into an open-air drug market, and so we want them to know that the feds are here with LAPD. The days of using drugs at the park are over. No more. No moss.
11: Targeting fentanyl, over a dozen arrests. 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
19: Here's a look at local news. Union Pacific's historic Big Boy steam locomotive rolled through Illinois this week as part of the Coast to Coast tour, drawing large crowds along the route. Rail enthusiasts lined tracks across the state to photograph the massive engine, one of the largest ever built. The tour continues through the Midwest this month. Illinois farmers reporting one of the strongest early planting season in years. State ag officials say 94% of corn, 89% of soybeans already in the ground, well ahead of schedule. Recent rainfall has improved those soil conditions, though growers remain cautious about potential summer drought. Illinois Supreme Court's heard arguments in a new challenge to the state's assault weapons ban, with plaintiffs claiming the law violates constitutional protections. State's attorneys say they argue the ban necessary for public safety, a ruling expected later this year. And legal experts say that case could reach the U.S. Supreme Court. We'll keep you posted. You're locally up to date from the Stevie J Broadcasting Newsroom. I'm Jim Miller.
5: 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Don't forget their sunset stroll tonight between 5 and 9. 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All right, weekend weather. See what meteorologist Greg Solier has for us.
20: Look at everyone. Let's check weather for Central Illinois. Champaign-Urbana is Saturday. Rain back in the forecast just about each and every day through mid-next week. And the heat and humidity are back on. Up to 86 today with increasing clouds this morning. A mostly cloudy afternoon. A couple of showers, thunderstorms over parts of the area late morning and afternoon. Southwest wind 15 to 25 miles per hour and gusty. A couple of showers, thunderstorms this evening. And again after midnight, low down to 65. Tomorrow, warm or humid, partly sunny, and again some showers, thunderstorms in the morning, back in for the afternoon. Highs up to around 88 in a southwest wind. More clouds and sun for the day on Sunday. Warm, humid weather. A couple of more showers, thunderstorms morning and afternoon. The high around 85. Rain chances at 50% on Monday, 40% Tuesday, nothing Wednesday. Slight chance Thursday, nothing next Friday. And the heat and humidity are back into play at 83 on Monday, 88 Tuesday. Highs into the low and mid 90s Wednesday, Thursday, and Friday next week. Overnight readings into the 70s. For CBJ Broadcast, I'm meteorologist Greg Solier.
5: Reporter, or put reporter in quotes according to Nancy Pelosi, approached the former powerful Speaker of the House asking about January 6th. Nancy was not happy.
21: I'm Pelosi. Last time I asked you about January 6th, why you turned the National Guard away on January 6th, you told me to shut up and that I was repeating Republican talking points.
22: I'm going to shut up again because you are speaking lies. And I have
21: right here, lies. You're right here on the record saying, I'll admit it.
22: No, I did not admit it.
5: You did admit it. You said it's my fault. Deny!
22: The president never sent, would agree to send the National Guard. Don't waste your time or mine on you.
21: Why was your daughter filming you on January 6th?
22: To get away.
5: Why don't you get away from me? My daughter wasn't, you're lying.
23: Get away.
21: These are just questions the American people want answers to.
22: You know what? I don't even think you're a real journalist. You work for Mike the Pillow Man?
21: Actually, I do.
23: And Mike the Pillow Man?
22: I don't consider that journalism. Mike the Pillow Man, that's not journalism. I don't have any reason to talk to you.
21: You'd love to give you a free pillow.
22: We should record
23: this. I'd love to give you a free pillow.
22: You know that you are not a real journalist. You work for Mike the Pillow Man, and all you do is spout untruths. Okay. Get away
21: you
22: from me.
21: You can insult me all you
22: get
21: want.
22: Get away from me.
24: Thank you, guys.
21: Thank you, Congresswoman. We'll give you a my pillow so you can have a nice sleep tonight.
8: Oh, wow. Okay.
5: That was contentious.
8: 86-year-old Nancy Pelosi, still fiery.
5: Yeah, not very polite.
8: Mm-mm.
5: Because, you know, I didn't say that. You did.
8: Mm-hmm.
5: That's what you do. The sky is cloudy. No, it's not. It's sunny. No, it's cloudy today. It's sunny. Shut up. I'm not talking to you. You're with Mike the Pillow Man. just dizzying. We'll see what happens in Los Angeles. Spencer Pratt is the guy that's trying to upset Karen Bass. Not going to happen. But I think he gets in the runoff. But then again, 40% of the vote has not been counted. In California, they're still waiting on ballots. And as long as it's postmarked. By the way, do you see regular postmarks on your envelopes anymore? Because I do not.
8: Right.
5: So whatever that is, I don't know.
8: Maybe they just eliminated that stuff.
5: And so I'm to believe that 40% of millions and millions of votes were comparing signatures? Do I believe that?
8: Right.
5: I just don't. Sorry. And so I think that the conversation is, do we let them in now or just blow them away in November? Yeah. Anyway, and you can harvest votes. What does that mean? You go door to door. Don't you want to vote for Karen? Sure. Okay, thank you. What's that?
8: Huh.
5: I don't know. I think we should.
8: There's got to be a way.
5: There is a way. But why would you make a way when you need a little flex? Why do you think that the major cities have water leaks and things? They need to know what the number is. How many do we need? It's just as blatant as can be. Nobody wants to believe it. The system is way too loose. Republicans have thwarted. They had a chance to Save America Act, where you have to show ID. That's a 88% issue, maybe 78% for Democrats, 90% for Republicans. That, yeah, it's a good idea. They essentially, somebody bringing something into us?
8: Oh, really?
5: Yeah.
8: Oh, is it donut day today with the Salvation Army?
5: I think so.
8: Parlor donuts?
5: Who's bringing it?
8: Could be Aaron. Aaron, I think.
5: Okay, so anyway, we always accept donuts here.
8: Donuts! Yeah! Hey, it's Kelly from Channel 3!
5: Kelly from Channel 3.
8: We're live on the air, so you can set the donuts
5: here. You
8: want
5: to say hi, Kelly?
8: Yeah, I mean, why
5: Kelly's
8: not?
5: Kelly's an anchor for Channel 3.
8: Yes,
5: I actually.
0: Hi, good morning.
5: I actually know where you went to school.
0: Okay. Really?
5: I do.
8: Okay, let's see how Stevie J is on his trivia.
5: Kelly, who's been here 2 years?
0: No.
5: Year.
0: Three 1 years? Year.
5: 1 year. Okay.
0: 1 year, well, in a couple of days.
5: I guess I should hold this information, but I shouldn't because we don't care for Ann Arbor here.
8: Oh, Michigan.
5: Listen, I said.
0: Wait a minute. Hold on. I'm from Michigan, but I didn't go to Michigan.
5: But you cheered for the Wolverines.
0: I went. I do.
5: I know. That's and you know what? If I go to Ann Arbor, I'm going to cheer for Illinois.
8: That's right.
0: So but you have to be true to who you are.
5: Absolutely.
0: Right?
5: I agree with
0: you. And you can't be a fair weather fan.
5: I was near you at the Illinois-Michigan game.
0: Uh-huh. Oh,
5: and boy. I said, you know what? I'm salty because we lost.
0: But you know what?
5: We got crushed.
0: I cheered for both teams because good basketball is good basketball.
5: Yeah, but there wasn't great basketball because Michigan was ridiculous. They were really good.
8: Mm.
5: They won the national title.
0: Hail to the victors.
5: I was really promoting. Dun, dun, dun, dun, dun, dun, dun.
8: That's right.
5: I was really hoping Dusty May would get another job.
8: Ooh.
5: We need to get him out of Ann Arbor
8: because he's
5: real.
0: He's very real.
5: He's really good.
0: He's relatable. He's what Michigan encompasses.
5: I need Juwan Howard back.
0: Oh, Fab Five. Yep. That is the name of our blended family.
5: I need Juwan Howard back because that wasn't going very well, and we'd never lost to Michigan like 9 times in a row.
0: Notice I went back to Fab Five.
8: I was in the
5: assembly hall during all of that, and that team was ridiculous as well. Donut Day in America. Enjoy the donuts from the Salvation Army and Jay Layman.
8: Yes, and he's on our team here on ESPN 93.5. Jay Layman is terrific. He's one of the board members for the Salvation Army.
0: I am too.
8: So, oh, you are?
0: I am too. That's why I'm here.
5: Well, Kelly, why do you like news and why do you like anchoring?
0: Wow. Well, I love to be a trusted source and voice and informing the community. It's something I wanted to do since I was 8 years old.
5: Wow. That's crazy.
0: Sure.
5: You have a face for television. Good news for that.
0: Thank you. Thank you. Well, may I just add that I came here from radio.
8: Yes.
0: So,
5: well, you can tell good broadcasters start in radio.
0: Hello.
5: I believe that. How many years were you in radio?
0: The last 9 years.
5: Wow.
0: Right.
5: So you came from radio news?
0: I did.
5: Ann Arbor?
0: No, Alabama.
5: Really? Right. You don't have any Alabama in you. So you were raised in the Detroit area. Detroit, you have the...
0: Well, my career, I'm in my 26th year. So my career has taken me in different countries and different states.
1: Yeah. Need to see some.
8: You started when you were 10.
1: No, you can't. I'm sorry.
8: So your vocal, imprint comes, though, from my vocal coach back at EIU said between, like, 8 and 14 years old is when you get your vocal imprint. So you were in Michigan in those years.
1: You were
8: so
1: not.
8: So you didn't, Alabama didn't really rub off on you as far as your
1: You're not 26 accent. Years in the business. I'm sorry.
0: No, I started in 2000. I started in Yuma, Arizona. Then I went to Billings, Montana. Then I went overseas to Tirana, Albania, Brussels, Belgium.
1: What?
0: Then San Diego, Kansas City, and Mobile.
1: Otherwise, no travel.
0: Wait, may I just add one thing?
1: Yeah.
0: I think it's so important to go different places because you gather diverse experience. You meet all types of cultures and people in ways.
1: That's
0: and
1: great.
0: So you
1: yeah,
0: can
1: great.
0: Better yeah. you can better Excellent. Serve your community.
1: Yeah. We talked about that this morning, how America might have lost a little appreciation for what we have here.
0: Hello.
1: And
0: you
1: ought to go to India for, say, a month and see what they're doing.
0: Listen, living in Albania, you think you know.
1: A little bit about
0: you
1: that,
0: think
1: yeah.
0: you know what, you know. What doing without looks like. Wow. But I know you're doing well with these donuts. How beautiful are they?
1: Well, they're beautiful. We know Parlor.
8: They smell so good.
1: They are.
8: But, we know how Parlor donuts go. We're friends with Pat Snack, the owner, and all that. And we know we need to get a knife and cut these into fourths.
1: Right. They're so good. Everyone wants to taste all of that.
8: Yes.
1: So. Well, Kelly,
8: and there's so much of a nice variety on Donut Day here. And actually, we've had Captain Kenyon Sybils in. I saw his wife, Melissa, yesterday when I was at the pastor's luncheon at Vineyard Church. I saw Happy Layman, Jay Layman's.
1: Hey, Happy's great.
8: He's terrific. Yeah. Anyway, we were talking about the need for more volunteers with the Salvation Army. They've got some terrific summer camps and things like that for our youth. Of course, there's services for veterans. There's places to get food. There's the canteen run. So all the things. I'm all about the Salvation Army and Captain Kenyon Sybils. We appreciate him and his team. And now, Kelly, you're on the board, and thank you for that. One of the things that's trending right now, I'm helping the Champaign County Freedom Celebration promote the 4th of July and, of course, Tolono Fun Day with my hometown. And we all want Jennifer Roscoe to be in the parade because she's retiring.
1: What?
8: You didn't hear?
1: I have not heard that.
8: After, I think, 37 years.
0: I think she would be fantastic. And she's such... Can I just tell you, she's even better in person.
1: Oh, I know.
0: She's even better in person than she is on air.
1: 37 years?
8: Yeah.
0: She was
8: an intern.
0: Yeah.
8: I mean, if you date back that way.
1: I was an intern at Channel 3.
0: You were?
1: You know what they did?
8: I worked there, too.
1: Do you know what a Code 10 is?
0: No.
1: That's what I did. I was the Code 10 guy. That's the guy that's so worthless, he goes and gets the hamburgers. Seriously.
8: And, you know, you having the Dunkin' Donuts and the Baskin-Robbins right there.
1: No. It was Dick Adams, cheeseburger, ketchup, and pickles for Dick Adams, who was there for like 60 years.
8: Yeah.
1: And I was the guy that they could say, go get go do Code 10. It sounded official, but that just said, hey, you, worthless, go get the burger. That's what we had. Well, Kelly,
0: you were happy to be in the room, though.
1: I was happy to be in the room. I learned that I wasn't a news guy. I was more personality.
8: Yeah.
1: Because I just didn't like the negative and the boring part of the news.
8: And that's how I was when I was in TV. It was early in college where they wanted me to cover an accident, and it was bad. And I didn't want to, see.
1: Kind of more with people kind of thing.
8: Right.
1: Anyway, Kelly, congratulations on doing such a good job as the anchor at Channel 3. Thank you for bringing the donuts. Thanks for your support of Salvation Army.
0: It's my pleasure, and thank you for welcoming me to Philo because I had to GPS it. I had no idea where I was going.
1: Look in the water tower. It's the center of the universe.
8: Yes, and Kevin Lighty probably has it on his drone report for the weather.
1: It's center of the universe. So anyway,
8: Kelly Finley.
1: Come back sometime. We'd love to have you anytime, but we appreciate you coming by. These things smell ridiculous.
8: Yeah.
1: That's
8: awesome.
1: Hey, thanks for coming. We really appreciate it.
8: Kelly.
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1: Hello again, everyone. Let's check weather for Central Illinois. Champaign-Urbana, vicinity, rain in the forecast. Opportunities to improve. There's a flash drought pattern in areas here on northward, and there's more heat and humidity in store for later next week, so the rainfall much, much needed. Up to 86 today with increasing clouds this morning, a mostly cloudy afternoon, and a couple of showers, thunderstorms break out as the late morning and more so afternoon wear on. Gusty southwest wind, 15 to 25 miles per hour. For tonight, a couple of showers, thunderstorms this evening, and again after midnight, low down to 65. For the day tomorrow, warm or humid, partly sunny, showers and thunderstorms around in the morning and more so for the afternoon tomorrow. The high around 88 and a southwest wind down near 74 tomorrow night. Rain chances up to 60% on Sunday. More clouds to sun, warm, humid weather. Highs up to around 85. It'll be a 50-50 crack at rain chances Monday, 40% Tuesday, nothing Wednesday, slight chance Thursday. High temperatures into the lower 80s on Monday, 88 Tuesday, low and mid-90s Wednesday through Friday of next week. For Stevie J Broadcasting, I'm meteorologist Greg Solier.
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3: Well, nice of Kelly Finley to drop in from Channel 3. 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
3: You need a permit to give out food, Diane. 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You do? No, you don't. Okay. 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No, come by. Please, well, take one of these donuts in Philo.
4: Center of the universe. I love it.
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3: All right, that's Diane Ducey. I am Stevie J. Thank you for listening. Meet you back Monday. Have a blessed weekend.
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0: We're about to rob you of some time this weekend or give you something to spend your time on. It's ESPN Radio and the ESPN app, Sirius XM Channel 80. He's David Dennis Jr. I am Randy Scott. We want your predictions for Game 2 tonight in the NBA Finals. 888-SAY-ESPN is the phone number, 888-729-3776. I'm trying to remember the last viral game that jumped around. Maybe it was Wordle.
1: The grid game.
0: Remember the grid game? Was that after Wordle? Okay, the grid game. Yeah. So 82-0 is sweeping ESPN. It probably has swept it already. Your friends are probably catching on. In another month or so, it'll be on Facebook. It's 82-0, 82-0.com. And what it is, you draft a starting five. You draft a point guard, a shooting guard, small forward, power forward, and a center over five rounds. It's basically a slot machine in each round that randomly gives you an NBA franchise and matches it with a decade. You get one player from that team's roster in that era, again, to fill out your starting five. Once you choose that player, you can't do it again. Once your lineup is set, it runs a quick simulation based on the player's aggregated stats, mainly scoring, we've noticed. Mainly scoring, and gives you a projected season record out of 82 games. The goal being 82-0. It's really, I mean, because like you're like, no, Bill Russell was a glue guy. Bill Russell averaged like 15 points a game. Like he's not gonna win you this, unfortunately. Yeah. So hoopheads who are actually looking at like chemistry, it doesn't work. The goal is simple: go 82-0.
1: Health does not matter either.
0: Health really, yeah. Reliability doesn't matter. We're gonna compete. There are two modes. Uh-huh. There's a classic mode where you see the stats, mm-hmm. and then there's a hoop IQ mode, which is more challenging because all you get are names and not names and positions, but not stats. Okay. So I made the mistake. I was like, Shaq was on the Celtics. I remember that. You're not getting the career stats. You're getting the decade stats for Shaq.
1: Yeah, while they were on that team.
0: So that was a miss.
1: for instance, like Anthony, like if you do the Wizards 2020s, you can pick Anthony Davis and it'll look good because he played like two games and had like 25 and 12.
0: Oh, so. I didn't know that.
1: Yeah.
0: Okay, so we're gonna compete.
1: Okay.
0: How are we gonna do this, David?
1: But we're doing a little wrinkle. We're doing it blind. So I'm gonna spin for you.
0: Okay. So I'm not gonna see the roster.
1: You're not gonna see the roster.
0: I got
1: you. Just gotta go off the dome. And
0: okay.
1: And if you do not like draw blanks, no judgment if you do because it might be like the Rockets from the 60s and you don't know.
0: Yeah,
1: I'll just pick randomly for you, and we'll just.
0: I don't know about picking random. Okay, but all right. So spin it for me. Let's get going.
1: All right, let's go. See. I'm spinning for you. We have the San Antonio Spurs of the 90s. Ironically,
0: Spurs of the 90s.
2: You know
0: what
2: you have to do just for the bit.
0: Just for the plot, you should probably go David Robinson.
1: I've never heard of him.
0: Of the 90s.
2: But you don't want to fill that center spot, though.
0: I don't, but I think David Robinson qualifies as a power forward in the 90s. Is that true or false?
1: No, just a center. Just a center.
0: Just a center?
1: Just a center.
0: You got to go who?
2: Oh, no, not
0: no, Timmy D was...
2: That's 2000. It's got to be...
0: No, right. Duncan was drafted in the 90s, but he only had like...
1: Duncan was drafted in 90.
0: Are we allowing... So here's a wrinkle for the fans at home. You can change the era and you can change the
1: team.
0: You're
1: going to use it. You're going to change it now. Out the gate.
0: What do you think? Should I do it?
2: You take David Robinson.
0: David Robinson is your center.
1: Yeah. Okay, all right. Spinning again. We're going Lakers of the 70s.
0: Oh, God, no. Dang it, dude. I just lost Wilt.
1: Here's the thing about Wilt and the Lakers. Wilt did not average a ton of points with the Lakers.
0: In the 70s, was he a power forward at all or no?
1: Nope, just right. Straight up center.
0: All right, what positions was Elgin Baylor eligible for?
1: Okay, let's see. Elgin Baylor, small forward.
0: All right, put him in small forward.
1: Small forward, pick. Good call. All right, good pick. Elgin Baylor, small forward.
0: Spin it.
1: We're going Toronto 2010s.
0: Toronto 2010s?
1: Yeah.
0: Toronto 2010s. I'm going to use the era. Will you spin that era for me?
1: Oh, whoa. Okay, all right. Toronto 2020s.
0: Toronto 2020s.
1: You could have had Kawhi for 20.
0: Oh, I could have had Kawhi. I forgot about Kawhi's season with them.
1: You could have had Kawhi.
2: Are you going to double down on the team now, or are you going to stay with?
0: No, give me Van Vliet. Where's he at?
1: Oh, man, that's brutal.
2: What about DeMar DeRozan?
1: Could have had DeMar DeRozan. All right. No, DeMar DeRozan was gone by then. He was gone by then.
0: All right. So where's Van Vliet? PG, is that the only one?
1: Point guard, yeah. New York Knicks of the 2010s. This is a tough. This is a trip down.
0: Does Melo qualify at SG? As shooting guard? He should.
1: He is power forward or small forward? He's a power forward.
0: All right, power forward, Melo.
1: All right, power forward,
2: like
1: Melo. All right.
0: All right, last one.
1: Sacramento Kings of the 80s.
0: Nah.
1: Of the 80s.
0: Spin the team. Give me Chicago 80s.
1: Spin the team.
0: Spin the team.
1: Lakers of the 80s. Lakers of the 80s.
0: At shooting guard. Is that Magic? It's got to be Magic, right?
1: Magic cannot be a shooting guard. Oh, he is a shooting guard.
0: God
1: whoa.
0: Dang right, dude. He was a center in the 80s.
1: Whoa. Give me 71 Magic. And 11.
0: 71 and 11.
1: 71 and 11.
0: Good. All right.
1: Oh, man. Right.
0: I'm doing it for you. You ready?
2: We're going to do David's off the top of the next segment because we're running out of time.
0: No.
2: We're
0: running out of time. We got a minute?
2: We got a minute.
0: It's too fast. It's too fast. All right. All right. So that's the tease. That's the tease.
1: Bubba's
2: 75 and 11 is pretty good.
0: So Fred VanVleet. At point guard,
1: when I
0: probably should have stuck with Kawhi.
1: Kawhi.
0: Magic Johnson
3: Don't worry,
0: at
3: Magic.
0: Shooting guard.
3: I got it, says Fred VanVleet.
0: Elgin Baylor at small forward, sneaky good for Lakers in the 70s. And this is all off the dome. Carmelo Anthony at power forward. I definitely didn't know that he was a power forward.
1: Yeah.
0: And David Robinson at center. David Robinson ruined this for me.
1: Best player on the roster, David Robinson at 24 and 11. Three assists. My good friend Dave Robinson, my namesake.
0: I'm surprised that's a 70-win team. I'll be honest.
1: Yeah.
0: All right, we're going to get David's team. 82-0.com is the game. You can play along. We're going to get David's team on the other side. We'll also dive into game two tonight in San Antonio in the NBA Finals. He's David Dennis Jr. I am Randy Scott. 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

0: ESPN, obviously the greatest modern-day college football coach there ever has been. But he removed himself from college football, retired from coaching, as NIL, the name, image, and likeness opportunities were afforded and widespread for college football players. Coach Saban testified before the U.S. Senate Commerce, Science, and Transportation Committee yesterday. He urged Congress to pass the Protect College Sports Act to restore order to college athletics, which he and others describe as chaotic due to NIL deals in the transfer portal and related legal battles. Here is Coach Saban. This is a snippet of his hearing. Again, this is on Capitol Hill yesterday, I believe.
1: Let me give you the history. My first year we had collective at Alabama, $2.7 million. Next year, $7 million. Next year, $10 million. I retired. Next year, $17 million. Next year, $24 million. Now you have schools that have close to $40 million rosters. So if we continue to do that, we're going to lose Olympic sports. We're going to lose non-revenue sports. We're going to lose scholarships. And basically what's going to happen is you're going to have football and basketball succeed, and we'll have club sports for everything else.
0: Okay, so there's a leap that's being made there. It's hard to do. It's hard to backstory in 30 seconds. But basically, he's saying the non-revenue sports are the ones that are going to get cut. They're going to get cut from a varsity level. The number of scholarships will go down. All of the above. You heard Coach Saban. Now we're going to hear Coach Canty. This is Chris Canty. This is on Unsportsmanlike earlier today, responding to what he heard from Coach Saban.
2: It doesn't pass the smell test with me. And to try the audacity to try to hide behind the guise of protecting other sports in colleges and universities, to hide behind the guise of wanting to make sure that there's more money to spread around to the other athletic programs, to pit college football and college basketball athletes against other student athletes, is completely unjustified and unfair. This is a problem that the NCAA could have fixed for decades on end, and chose not to. This is a problem that Congress could have fixed for decades on end, and chose not to. And if some of the things that have been proposed in the quote-unquote Save College Sports Act would have came along 20 years ago, 30 years ago, players would have absolutely been more amenable to doing it, because guess what? We didn't have any rights. But now that we do, now that we're able to get closer to a place where we can realize our true value to these colleges and universities, they want to put a cap on what players can make. I'm not for that, man. It's a free market system now. The horse is out of the barn, and it should stay there. These kids deserve every nickel that they're getting. There are so many generations of college athletes that came before them that didn't get a damn thing, including me. And I'm pissed about it. And there's nothing I can do about it. But guess what? I'm glad that these kids are making their money now.
0: I think that last 15 seconds resonates the most with me. David, what'd you hear from Canty there?
3: I heard a dude who is somebody who understands firsthand what they're trying to take away because he never had it, right? And
0: yeah.
3: And this guy is somebody who wants something the better for him, better than what he had, right?
0: Sure.
3: And Chris Canty, that's the kind of guy he is. Like, the dude, this is not going to benefit him. But he doesn't want anybody to go back to what he went through, and that's what that impassioned response is about.
0: I think there are merits on both sound bites that we heard. I don't think Coach Saban is wrong that there will be Olympic sports that are cut, that are straight up axed from the budget, because the budget may grow, but so will the need to keep up and outspend your competition in the revenue, air quotes, revenue sports. There are some schools where baseball makes money. Some schools in the SEC and the ACC and the Big 12, there's schools where baseball makes money. Nothing makes money the way football does.
3: Right.
0: Nothing makes money, you know, on the next tier the way basketball does. And when you start getting into, you know, the softballs or the men's, you know, water polo or whatever it is, like, those don't make money. And those are easy line items in a budget for these schools to justify cutting. We got a lot more on this. We also saw some major trades in the NFL this week. So what others could we see? We're going to ask someone who knows next. He's David Dennis Jr. I'm Randy Scott. 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
6: Comments. I've been watching you guys from day one, and Rich, I've been watching you on ESPN for many, many years. So,
7: thank you.
6: Coming from Seattle, you know, I wanted to talk. You know, when they said the Yankees, I do see that Cal Raleigh and Donovan are out for the Mariners, but are pitching hellless innings. So, same with the Yankees on that token. Mm-hmm. As far as the Knicks, yeah, if they sweep them, one of the best runs ever. But my comment, Rich, is kind of directed at you, my friend.
7: Yes, sir.
6: You know, as a Seahawk guy here from Seattle, living in Temecula, you know, you got rid of Verse, a young up-and-coming DN, not you know, maybe six sacks or so behind your boy Garrett that you got, but you also gave up three picks, which could have been linebackers and defensive backs. Yes. So let's not forget the fact that Seattle's the champions.
7: Yes, sir.
6: Let's not write them off.
7: Yeah.
6: Not that you are, but I think
7: you just made me less need. You said I got rid of Verse and that you did
6: well,
7: this.
6: You know,
7: right.
6: It's going to be the Rams.
7: I didn't. No. I'm not here to advocate for the Rams. I'm just trying to say, you know, listen, Myles Garrett is one of the greats of all time.
6: Yeah.
7: And he just showed up here, and trust me, Seattle and Mike McDonald is going to use this, and say nobody believes in us, and we're the champs. We hold the trophy. We knocked the Rams out. We got the NFC Championship game in our house because we beat them in our house, and Sam Darnold is the Super Bowl winning quarterback, not Matthew Stafford. So they're going to use it. They're going to use it, Rich.
6: Yeah.
7: You kind of nailed it.
6: They are, buddy. And now, listen, if you get Donald, I'll sway. I mean, I'm just talking today. If 75% Aaron Donald came back, he's played at 75% of his capability, he's still a top five interior D line. Mm-hmm. I mean, we got our guy Murphy coming up. Byron's going to be a stud here next year, too. I think people are forgetting about him. We got a lot of young guys that are earning their second contract, so Seattle's still got a lot to play for. I think the NFC West has three of the top five teams in the NFL. I'll put Niners at five, Seattle one, LA two.
7: Rich, thanks for the call. That's one of the 12s here in Temecula, California.
8: It was funny seeing the tweets, like, all this just to stop Sam Darnold.
7: It's funny.
8: It made me laugh.
7: Boy, they're an embarrassment of riches of people that you can pay hard-earned American dollars to see perform here in the Los Angeles area, right? So I decided, you know, for my final top five of the week, top five athletes playing in Los Angeles.
8: Ooh.
7: Presented by Hyundai. Hit it.
9: High five. 1, 2, 3, 4, 5.
10: Rich's top five.
7: All right. The first one is potentially controversial because as diehard Dodger fan, diehard UCLA Bruin, Rich Eisen Show, digital coordinating producer, the keeper of Los Angeles Sports Flames of the Rich Eisen Show, Sean Mitchell said when he saw my list, this guy doesn't play in Los Angeles. And he said that of Mike Trout, number five.
8: I mean,
7: that's a good point. That's what he said. He doesn't play in Los Angeles. He plays in Orange County, but it's Los Angeles Angels, and you don't have to go too far to see him play. And he's an all-time great. Modern-day Mickey Mantle. I understand we need to see it in the playoffs. But Mike Trout's in this town.
8: Okay.
7: All right, the greater Los Angeles area. And okay, but that's what he said. He's been playing in Los Angeles, Rich.
8: It's like 45 minutes.
7: All right, so, you know, I mean, name the best Jet or Giant. He didn't play in New York.
8: At least it's across the
7: board. Okay. Doesn't leave the same state. It's the same, at least the same state.
8: That's true.
7: Number four, I'm putting Miles Garrett here.
8: Oh. He hasn't played yet.
11: He hasn't played a game
7: Doesn't
11: yet.
7: Matter. You're going to see him play here.
11: What if he retired?
7: Miles Garrett is a Los Angeles athlete officially. This is stupid. Guys, this is stupid. I see this photograph.
8: It doesn't seem real.
7: I still can't believe it. This happened.
8: Yeah.
7: Yeah. And Les Snead is still like, okay. Come on, Les. Let's see the pearly whites. Like, look at McVay. He can't
11: so
7: stop.
11: Giddy.
8: It was the greatest day of Sean McVay's life.
7: The opposite of Mr. Grumpy.
12: Look at those biceps.
7: On McVay?
12: That's what he's
7: looking at.
8: He's looking at his arms like.
7: Number three on the list of current athletes you could see here in Los Angeles, California.
8: Mm-hmm.
7: I'm putting Luca. Luca's three.
11: Okay.
7: Luca is three.
11: Could see him at the end of the year, but yeah.
7: I get it. I understand. But Luke, can you still believe he's in Laker colors?
11: I believe.
7: Are we used
11: it.
7: To that yet?
11: Because they do it every generation.
8: No, I hate it.
11: They always get away with it.
7: Luka plays for the Los Angeles Lakers. I still can't believe it.
8: Now I boo that man, TJ.
11: You got to boo that man.
7: All right, number two is LeBron.
11: LeBron James?
7: LeBron James plays basketball in Los Angeles. One of the most famous athletes on planet Earth. Is there any place that he can go and be anonymous? Anywhere?
11: Well, he's like 6'11".
8: He's a big guy.
7: But, I mean, he's number two on the list. And number one on the list, you can't deny it. Shohei Ohtani is the number one athlete playing in Los Angeles right now. Yeah. His ERA is .76, and he's now hitting 300. And
8: you're welcome.
7: He got the night off last night because he was on base six times and threw six scoreless the night before. It's stupid. It's pretty stupid. What he's doing.
8: It's pretty stupid.
7: And it's right here in Los Angeles, California.
12: I think we need one more.
7: All right, I'm gonna do this.
12: All right, we'll get one.
7: I'm gonna do this.
8: I don't know what you
11: Because there's a lot of people.
8: I don't know what
7: you I know there is. I know there is.
8: I don't know what you're doing.
7: You can go, what, Kawhi, any other Dodger going on here, right?
8: Sure.
7: I'm going to go Kelsey Plum.
8: Oh, good one.
11: KP.
7: Of your Los Angeles Sparks.
8: Does she lead the league in scoring?
7: She is a two-time champion of the WNBA. She's a four-time All-Star, a two-time gold medalist. And if you want to see one of the best basketball players on planet Earth play, you can go to a Los Angeles Sparks game in the home of the Sparks in the downtown Hoops Dojo. I went there, you know, because there's all sorts of athletes you could put as a one more. We were talking about it before the show, right?
11: Yeah.
7: Kawhi Leonard is one. Mookie. Who else?
11: Who are the King stops?
12: Oh, Kopitar just retired.
7: Yeah, he retired.
12: Doughty.
7: Yeah, right. But that's where I'm going on that. My top five is brought to you by Hyundai. 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Hyundai, the official partner of FIFA World Cup 2026. That's starting, isn't it?
8: Yeah. Next week.
7: That's right. I just want to hire a register about the World Cup. How obnoxious is that? Okay, game two tonight.
8: Spurs got to have it.
7: Got to have it, right? Got to have it.
8: Yeah. 2-0 gotta have it.
7: 2-0 back to Madison Square Garden.
8: In the history of the NBA playoffs, 7% of teams that fall down 0-2 come back to win. So, gotta have it.
7: And how many of them lost both at home?
8: Yeah, and in the finals, it's only happened 5 times.
7: Okay. So the Spurs need it tonight. We will see if they get it. And I thank Richard Jefferson for joining us, Tom Pelissero, the comedian Michael Blaustein. And for those listening on the radio, please check out This Was SportsCenter. It's a labor of love. Me with Dan Patrick on Disney Plus, and we're back to wrap it up on that platform on this Friday in a sec.
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15: My dad passed away unexpectedly. Of course, it was awful in every way, but we are very grateful that he had life insurance. 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
3: He's not eating bonbons. 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Aaron Donald's only 35. And we all know he was still at the top of his game when he left. 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
4: I'm Ed Benkin. Tonight it is Game 2 of the NBA Finals between the Spurs and Knicks from San Antonio. New York will look to take a 2-0 lead after grabbing a victory in Game 1 on Wednesday. As for the Spurs, Victor Wembanyama says being down 1-0 is just another playoff challenge Wembanyama and his teammates are faced with.
5: Yes, it's very reassuring. We know we're not here by chance, you know. We've been through some weird situations or whatever. And yes, it's reassuring to know that these guys, the 18 guys we got, are built this way and are resilient.
4: Tonight's game can be heard on ESPN Radio. Our coverage gets underway at 7:30 Eastern, and the game can also be seen on ABC. In football news, Broncos linebacker Jonathan Cooper was arrested on domestic violence charges. Sources told ESPN the arrest came after an argument and physical confrontation between Cooper and his girlfriend over cell phones. The Bears Board of Directors has voted to advance their stadium development in Hammond, Indiana. The exact site still to be determined. This is the first time the Bears Board has voted on a new stadium site.
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10: I feel like that comes up a lot. 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
1: Presidents in Wisconsin. I'm Lisa Brady, Fox News, just arriving for a roundtable event on farming while pointing to the new jobs report as evidence of economic success.
2: We have factories and plants being built all over our country at a number that we've never had before ever in our history, and we're doing really well.
1: Also telling reporters the situation with Iran seems to be going quite well. The administration optimistic about costs easing once the conflict ends. Employers adding 172,000 jobs in May, more than double what economists were expecting. And the numbers for April and March were revised higher. But the report also finds wages didn't grow enough to outpace inflation. And Wall Street appears to be worried the Fed might be heading for an interest rate hike this year. The Dow down 694 points at the bell, the NASDAQ plummeting more than 1,100. A Trump policy limiting immigrants from multiple countries is struck down in court.
3: Following the shootings of two National Guard members in D.C. last year, the Trump administration enacted a policy severely limiting green cards, work permits, asylum claims, and citizenship applications for immigrants from 39 countries. But a federal judge in Boston is blocking the policy, writing the order through the lives of countless immigrants living in the U.S. into legal limbo.
1: Fox's Jared Halpern at the White House. The Justice Department says Congress gave the president broad authority over immigration policy. The Chicago Bears plan to cross state lines after the board of directors voted to move forward with a new stadium in Hammond, Indiana.
4: We made it so easy from the get-go.
1: Indiana Governor Mike Braun telling Fox he knew his state had a chance when the Illinois legislature ended its session without approving an incentives package.
4: We did it at the speed of business. They dawdled for nearly 5 years.
1: The Illinois governor, J.B. Pritzker, accuses the team of shifting its position on a stadium location. The Bears say a stadium in northwest Indiana will bring Chicagoland together. 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
1: Key races in California remain undecided as ballot counting continues.
9: GOP California gubernatorial candidate Steve Hilton frustrated over the time it takes to count mail-in ballots.
10: They don't have the respect for the people of California to get on with it and get this done in a timely manner.
9: He still appears to be in a tight race with Democratic candidates Javier Becerra and Tom Steyer. While incumbent L.A. Mayor Karen Bass has advanced, it's unclear who she'll face, as former reality star Spencer Pratt's lead over city councilwoman Nithya Raman appears to have narrowed. Democrats, including Governor Gavin Newsom, have slammed Republicans, alleging without evidence the counting time amounts to cheating. According to the California Secretary of State, roughly 80% of California votes by mail, and ballots are counted as long as they are postmarked by Election Day. Kristen Goodwin, Fox News.
1: Election officials have up to 30 days after Election Day to count ballots. The final results have to be reported to the Secretary of State in California by July 3rd. Three men under arrest in California and Kansas accused of plotting to support a foreign terrorist group.
11: The FBI says the three American men arrested pledged allegiance to ISIS and discussed violent attacks on U.S. service members, including a cryptocurrency scheme to buy RPGs and drones for those attacks. Spelled out in court documents, the men, 21-year-old Bissam Ghaffour of Kansas, 21-year-old Elias Samsaldin of California, and 25-year-old Barine Dezayi of California, also sent money to an alleged ISIS member and expressed interest in fighting overseas for the terror group. Carmen Roberts, Fox News.
1: For recapping the retreat on Wall Street, the Dow down 695 points, falling back under 51,000. The S&P plunging more than 2%. The NASDAQ more than 4%, down 1,121 points. I'm Lisa Brady. This is Fox News.
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13: From Indiana now. I'm Indiana, okay?
14: So, I hear you're thinking about moving to Indiana. Coming from a born and raised Hoosier, you're making the right decision.
15: Indiana's it's a fascinating place. It really is. Without being one of those cities like Chicago or New York, no matter what race you're from in Indiana, you're an American through and through. And you love it. And you love race cars. You love the Indy 500. It's the greatest thing in the world. Dale Earnhardt is a superhero in Indiana.
16: Good, better, bad.
17: Good, better, bad.
16: Good, better, bad.
17: Good, better, bad.
16: You're going to get better.
17: You're going to get better.
16: You better get better.
17: You're going to get
16: better. Damn, I'm
17: going to
16: get better.
18: They're going to Indiana. Yeah.
0: Not so fast, my friend.
18: ESPN Radio 93.5. It is The Drive. I'm Curtis Allen. That is Evan Stone. And... well, we've been talking about it all week. We've been talking about it all year. And today, the Bears put out a statement saying they are moving to Indiana. They're going to Hammond. Nobody's going to stop them if you try
0: That's
18: to.
0: That's not what they said.
18: They're going to hit you with the shovels that they're going to put into the ground. The Bears releasing a statement today that they're moving forward with the plan to build a new stadium in Hammond, Indiana. And the first report came out from the mothership, our guy, Adam Schefter. And he tweeted out, the Bears Board of Directors voted yesterday to advance the stadium development in Hammond with the exact location to be selected. This is the first time that the Bears Board has voted on any stadium site. One source told him, quote, there is more to work on, but barring anything very strange, it's a done deal. And the Bears put out a statement of their own. I'll bring that up here in just a second. But I want your initial thoughts on all of this, my friend.
0: Well, I think a friend of the show, one Tom Fornelli, had an elite tweet earlier this afternoon. Said it's time we all come together and acknowledge the absolute generational run that Kevin Warren is on when it comes to pissing people off. The man is in a class of his own. I don't know.
18: I love Fornelli. He's
0: every
18: the best.
0: Time I think there's another twist or turn that can't happen, it happens.
18: Yeah.
0: But I also want to say this. This is, our also friend of the show, Sonny Verma. He retweeted this from Dan Widener.
18: Dan Widerer.
0: Yeah. Dan Widerer from The Athletic.
18: Yeah, yeah.
0: And
18: Dan's covered the Bears for a long time.
0: Yeah. He said, think of this stadium situation as a Duncan race, folks. Another attention-grabbing lead change for sure, but the finish line isn't even on the scoreboard yet. So, you know when they have the donuts that race who's going to win?
18: It's going to be number two. I always take the second donut.
0: Yeah, and they always have dramatic lead changes, and then finally the finish line arrives. Well, Dan says we haven't even seen the finish line yet. Courtney Cronin also reporting, yes, this is a big development, but, however, it's not a done deal yet, and it could just be another... oh, you thought we were bluffing? Why don't you go ahead and put that special session in place so that we can make another vote on this bill? So I don't know. Big news coming out.
18: Wow.
0: Adam Schefter reporting on it, so it's making big waves. But at the same time,
18: it's everywhere. It's national news.
0: Don't think it's going to happen.
18: Dave Wishnowski, another friend of the show. I love it when Dave tweets directly at somebody. And here's the Bears statement. All right, here's what the Bears put out. And it was from George McCaskey and Kevin Warren yesterday, the Chicago statement. All right, here's what the Bears put out. And it was from George

0: Here's what Wish said. Nothing brings Chicagoland together by leaving it for Indiana. What a complete joke. First of all, I think nobody in Chicagoland gives a crap about bringing Northwest Indian. Nobody's like, maybe one or two people like, you know, my aunt lives over in the Hammond area. It'd be nice to connect her officially with the Bears. Get out of here with that. No. But Indiana wants it a lot, and they're willing to help pay for it and put the onus on the taxpayers there. I mean, that's really what the Bears were looking for, is somebody to help pay for all of this. They didn't want to do it themselves. So here we are.
1: Here we are.
0: Here we are.
1: It's just, it's another chapter in the, just wake me up when this is over.
0: Mm-hmm. John and Camargo, he's got his receipts. I say they are going to Indiana, posted right here on May 18th. That's for you, Evan Stone. Make sure you get a look at that.
1: Why is that for me? He didn't say for Evan.
0: He said it right there. Shout out to Tim on the text line, Tim Olstead. He sent in the official statement from the Bears as well. We appreciate you, Tim.
1: He said, it's happening.
0: It's happening. Yeah, he even sent us, if you listen to the show on a regular basis, you might remember Tim sent us Indiana Bears t-shirts, which I don't think either one of us have worn, but they are nice.
1: I wore.
0: Did you wear the Indiana
1: Bears?
0: Yeah,
1: I've worn it a couple of times. My wife is pretty upset with me every time I put it on.
0: You wear it around the house.
1: Like, take that off.
0: Ooh.
1: I'm like, hey, come on now.
0: Well, now you got to wear it on Monday or something.
1: It's comfortable.
0: It is very nice material, Tim. Thank you for that.
1: And what's the Bears holding like a giant chicken fried steak sandwich?
0: Oh yeah.
1: Like, I don't know what that has to do with North.
0: Or maybe
1: North
0: it's
1: Indy.
0: A tenderloin. Is it? Are you sure it's not a?
1: Oh, it could be a tenderloin.
0: Tenderloin feels a bit more.
1: It's massive.
0: Central Illinois, Indiana. You know.
1: Okay.
0: I mean, I've met many people in my life and have family members in Chicago that still aren't sure what a tenderloin is somehow.
1: I want to hear from more Hammond, Indiana people.
0: Yeah.
1: Does anybody live there?
0: Do we have any? Well,
1: I feel like I've heard nothing from the, you'd think there'd be a big Hammond crew like, yeah, come on. And hey, I've heard nothing.
0: I don't know. The Colts have had some fun on their social media today, making sure people know they're the real Indiana team. I've seen more than one tweet from the Colts or something on Instagram from the Colts about that. That's fine.
1: Yeah, I don't think anybody else is trying to take that title from
0: me. No.
1: You can have it.
0: We've got our guy Chris Kwasinski, who we talked to on Monday or Tuesday about all this mess. And, you know, a whole lot of, well, we'll see. I didn't think it would go this fast. I didn't think by Friday we would have this story out. I really didn't. But there's still lots and lots to get to with all this. Yep. And the way a lot of things are phrased, they're still leaving just this much room, Evan.
1: Well, that's what I'm saying. Everything's got a back door open.
0: Room to go, all right, we're going to go to Arlington Heights. There's still but you don't put out the statement unless you're trying to force somebody's hand here. Or you're done. That's it. You're moving on with it.
1: Everybody's
0: calling each other's bluff on this thing, and I still don't. I think the way the Bears have handled this has been very Bears-like for that front office.
1: Yeah.
0: It hasn't been good. It's been on par with all the other bizarro stuff that they've done over the last 35 years. And, if they really wanted to, my thought through all this was that they really wanted to move to Indiana, and they kept talking about shovels in the ground. We're going to get shovels in the ground before the end of 2025. What were you waiting on then? You bought the land in Arlington. So what are you going to do with Arlington then? What are you going to do with that land? You're still going to give us that?
1: We could use a big outlet mall. Let's put an outlet mall right there.
0: We need the outlet mall back in Tuscola. How about that? Bears can invest in the outlet mall and revive it in Tuscola.
1: I miss outlet malls.
0: I do too.
1: I want them.
0: Amazon ruined those. 217-359-2255. That's your number for the Max Twin City Recycling text line. Some Cardinals notes. Well, we're going to talk plenty of baseball today as well. A couple of Cardinals notes. J.J. Weatherholt, who was out of the lineup with a lower body injury. They're calling it lower body soreness now, according to Jeff Jones. He remains out today, but Newt is back. Newt Barr going to be back in the lineup in the leadoff spot tonight.
1: All right.
0: And, of course, we will have Cardinals baseball for you later on this evening on ESPN 93.5. Hey, the Cubs won last night.
1: Let's go.
0: There's some good news for you, man, right?
1: All
0: there's,
1: right.
0: There's something.
1: I like how you always say for me.
0: Well, because you're the super fan.
1: What? What are you?
0: I am a fan, but I'm an unbiased fan. I don't have any bias.
1: Okay.
0: What about that?

0: All right. It's not what you say on the text line.
1: What?
0: In the group text.
1: The group text?
0: Yeah. You guys should see the things that Curtis says about the Cardinals in the group text.
1: I don't say anything in the group text. I spend most of the time arguing with you and Cooper about Jordan and LeBron. I spend way too much time.
0: Oh, my goodness.
1: Not one time has anything, I don't think, been said about the Cardinals literally in the group text.
0: I'm going to put the receipt. If I could read them on air, I would.
1: Nick on the text line, Indiana has not offered a location, a financial package, infrastructure, or fundamental plan. It's not happening. The Bears are ran by idiots sitting on a gold mine. Well, I definitely agree with that last sentence, Nick. That is, I've been saying that for a long time. Lindy on the text line, if this doesn't cause people to learn how Bass Ackwards, the state of Illinois, and its policies are, nothing will. How do you let an NFL team leave the state? 217 texter, if you're a fan, you have bias. Well, that's not true. See, you can be impartial doing this.
0: Uh-oh.
1: You can be impartial. Well, there's a lot of text there that I've missed.
0: Uh-oh. Well, I just clicked on a text, and it logged me out.
1: Well, that's what you get for lying. That's what you get for lying. Now who needs some help around here, buddy? No, I can be a fan and not have – I can be impartial. I can be impartial.
0: I don't know if you can.
1: Have I not been impartial with any of our coverage of the Cardinals?
0: Well,
1: you still will say they suck. Cardinals suck.
0: Well, that's why I question your fandom. And that's what 217 texted.
1: You can't question my fandom. You were literally,
0: you're not a fan.
1: You literally have been a Cardinals fan and a Cubs fan. You've literally.
0: Yeah. And now I'm a bigger Cubs fan than you are.
1: Packers fan at one point.
0: And now I'm a bigger Bears fan than you are.
1: Jeez.
0: I mean, it's just how sometimes that's the way the cookie crumbles.
1: Is that how it is?
0: Yeah. I'm out of the text line now, so it's whatever.
1: Well,
0: I do.
1: We got a lot of texts rolling in just hating on you, man. I'll tell
0: you
1: right now, you're missing all of them.
0: Hey, listen, all warranted. Lindy says, you know, the policies. I mean, it's one of the things I keep coming back to of like, hey, as a sports fan, yeah, it's like, dude, how do you let this happen? But sometimes you also would step back and realize, okay, hold on. What policies are we trying to put in place that create then giant loopholes that maybe shouldn't exist just to keep a sports team, a multi-billion dollar organization in the state?
1: This is really a situation, like, politics will always play a part in it because professional sports is always so important to a state. It just, they all, if you have a major sports franchise in your state, it generates revenue throughout the state for you in a lot of different ways. It just does. Somebody's selling, you know, they don't just stock up Bears t-shirts in random Walmarts and stores like that throughout the state, right? That's like, there's money being made by everybody involved with that kind of stuff as one example. But this really is a situation that the Bears front office created, that like, this was Kevin Warren kind of putting his set on the table and saying, here I am, and this is how we're going to do things, and it's a new day for the Bears. And I mean, okay.
0: Yeah.
1: Okay.
0: We'll see.
1: But
0: I mean,
1: it's going to be weird to sing Bear Down, Chicago Bear. It's going to be weird to sing because you can't. Are you still the pride and joy of Illinois if you're in Indiana? Can you think of a word?
0: You know what I said?
1: That is synonymous with joy that rhymes with Indiana. Can you do that?
0: We should just, we should invade and attack Hammond and say, this is ours now.
1: We should attack Hammond?
0: This is ours.
1: Yeah,
0: Hammond, Illinois.
1: Why can't we make Hammond a part of it? Yeah.
0: Yeah.
1: Yeah.
0: I think we could take Indiana.
1: We could definitely take Indiana.
0: I feel pretty confident in that.
1: I feel pretty good about taking Indiana.
0: So who says we can't just go, you know, plant a flag and be like, this is ours now?
1: Yeah. That's why not?
0: What are you going to do something about it? Indy?
1: Indiana. Ha.
0: Y'all don't even have an interstate to get up there.
1: Not anymore.
0: You have to come to Illinois to get up to northern Indiana.
1: That's right. In your faces. In your faces, Indiana.
0: Yeah. Yeah.
1: Lots of texts rolling in. 217-359-2255. Another good one from Lindy. When they were redoing Soldier Field, so he's talking about 02, and they were trying to find places to play, they made sure it was in the state of Illinois and not go to Indiana. That is something that has been overlooked in a lot of this stuff. That is a really good point from Lindy on the text line. And it was the optics of it at the time. That was the whole point of coming to Champaign, playing at Memorial Stadium. You're keeping the Bears in Illinois. And it was, there were talks back then about what would be easier for travel, but the city at the time was Gary. Well, we'll play, they could play in Gary, Indiana instead of, nope, we're going to Champaign. We're going down to the U of I. And then my favorite Al Michaels line of all time, he says, Champaign doesn't even have a 2-star hotel on Monday Night Football. And I was like, you jerk. You.
0: Unnecessary.
1: You, there was no need for that.
0: Did he say it on air?
1: Yeah, he did. Yeah. Man. Said it in the middle of the broadcast. Yeah. Talking about what a great season Urlacher was having, talking about the young stars on the Bears, and now they've got to come here to Champaign where they don't even have a 2-star hotel.
0: I remember going.
1: Up yours, Al.
0: WWF came here.
1: Yeah, it did.
0: And I remember, I don't remember who it
1: All
0: was.
1: All the time.
0: But they came in, and it may have been Triple H. He wasn't Triple H at the time. He was Hunter Hearst Helmsley. And he came out, and he said, "Now I know why they call it Champagne. You have to be drunk to live here."
1: Oh, yeah, I remember that.
0: Remember that?
1: I was there for that one, too.
0: Yeah.
1: It was a good one.
0: Yeah. Hey, a code just got sent to your phone. It's valid for 2 minutes.
1: Oh, has it been 2 minutes yet?
0: No, it's been 1 minute. And okay. Now I need 6-digit code.
1: Well, I probably shouldn't give it out over the air, but just look at it.
0: Okay.
1: You just go ahead and look.
0: Okay, 353-262.
1: There you go.
0: I'm in.
1: Did you just read it over the air?
0: Yeah.
1: Boy, I hope we don't get hacked.
0: Who's going to hack you? A 6-digit code doesn't do anything for anybody.
1: Oh, boy.
0: Shows
1: what you know.
0: Yeah, 217 texted, like Green Bay has anything or Jacksonville. Champaign is better than both those crap holes.
1: It sure is. And it's not even close, 217 texter. Justin on the text line. And again, there are all sorts of different opinions on it, so we'll get to Justin's here. The city of Chicago doesn't want to lose the tax revenue from the Bears moving outside of the city, and the Bears want the taxpayers to pay part of the new stadium. Unfortunately, that's how most stadiums are handled. But the difference with Illinois is we are broke and fiscally irresponsible. I'll go a different route than that, Justin. Here's the difference. Most NFL owners are billionaires, right? We all know they're all billionaires. However, the Bears are the rare exception to the rule where the ownership are wealthy because they own the team. That's it. That's their income, right? We're Champaign. We know the Khan family, Shad Khan, and his famous bumper that made him a billionaire. That's the sort of stuff that we're talking about. These people have money that they can use to help finance new stadiums. The Bears got to take it out of the kitty and put it right back in. And that's a big part of why they don't want to do this.
0: Has any other franchise been owned by one family in their whole existence? Maybe the Steelers, maybe?
1: Yeah, that's the only one I can think of.
0: I mean, the Bears is the only one I know off top of my head. It's like, wow, we've been Hallis McCaskey's.
1: Hey, listen, everybody owns the Packers. You can own the Packers.
0: Baby.
1: You can buy a share of the Packers for $25.
0: What a freaking scam that is.
1: Less than a lawn ticket to
0: maybe
1: a concert.
0: That's all we should do for now. Just be like, hey, you want to own the Bears?
1: There you go. Make it a thing. They send you a piece of paper in the mail every year.
0: We'll send you a blade of grass.
1: Yeah, you're an owner. There you go. You can have a blade. This is from the field. This is where Aaron Rodgers puked up his ayahuasca right there on the field. You can have this grass.
0: Yeah.
1: 217-359-2255. Lots and lots of opinions. A very interesting day. The Chicago Bears announcing their plans to move forward in Indiana. Hey, speaking of Indiana, just real quick, switching gears. Did you see, I know you're a video game guy. Did you see the new trailer for College Football 27 from EA Sports?
0: Oh, heck yeah.
1: You saw that, right? So you saw Cignetti and all that?
0: Oh, yeah.
1: Did you see my tweet?
0: I did not.
1: I put out a tweet, and I'm proposing it to you now live on the air.
0: Okay.
1: You, Jay Layman, play one game on the drive this season.
0: Oh, my gosh. I would.
1: You and Layman head-to-head college
0: football.
1: He
0: would have no fun.
1: You don't think so?
0: He would have zero fun with that. I mean, he'd be part of the dub club so fast. Put down the sticks. He might, in real life, he'd knock me out.
1: You think,
0: video game world? Not even close.
1: You think you smoke Layman in the video game world, huh?
0: He didn't have time to play video games.
1: He's a very busy man, but I feel like, I don't know. Everybody needs something to relax. Maybe you don't know that Jay's a gamer. Maybe I'll text him here in a second, ask him. I tweeted both of you. Neither one of you responded. So that
0: I'm
1: tells
0: not on
1: me
0: Twitter.
1: Oh, yeah, I know. I know you're not.
0: Not on Twitter.
1: I know. And Jay ignores me sometimes on Twitter. He ignores my tweets.
0: Big time.
1: 217-359-2255. That's your number for the Max Twin City Recycling text line. Some angry folks in regards to this news from the Bears. Here's one from Michael in Charleston. The Indy Bears are now dead to me after 50-plus years of being a fan. Sigh. 217-359-2255.
0: It's not happened yet.
1: We've got some baseball talk to get to today. Patrick McAvoy, who has been on with us before to talk Cardinals. He's going to hop back on, talk with us about the Redbirds headed into a weekend series. And we'll talk a little Cubs. We got to do our Friday toast. We didn't make a too big of a deal out of it yesterday, but you did win our draft.
0: Heck yeah.
1: Did you put it up on the board already?
0: No, I did not.
1: Yeah.
0: I did see, though, that you had said, because we had said on air, it's like, wow, I can't believe Chairshot Villain didn't, you know, stick with the wrestler.
1: And he said it didn't count his vote.
0: Well, no, because he said he voted for me.
1: Right.
0: And you said, wow, I can't believe you didn't stick with it. And he said, I'll be 6 feet under before I support the French.
1: Oh, America forever. Yeah, our guy on Twitter, Chairshot Villain, went after Pierce the Fierce. Said he was never going to vote for
0: America.
1: I love it.
0: God bless.
1: That's right. The old Chairshot Villain, he's the baby face. Pierce the Fierce is the heel. All right, we'll do some baseball talk and more of your texts in regards to the Bears. We haven't even gotten into any Illini talk. There's plenty of stuff to dive into. Let's have some fun. It's Friday on The Drive.
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1: You know what I should have played right there? Some John Cougar Mellencamp. That's what I should have played.
2: Okay.
1: Something that really, you know, some Jack and Diane, something really Indiana. That's what I should have done. ESPN Radio 93.5, it is The Drive. I'm Curtis, that's Evan. Hope you're having a great Friday. Appreciate you spending some time with us. Lead story of the day, the Bears and their plans to move to Indiana. You're dancing over there, though. Are you feeling good?
2: No,
1: you're trying to dance the pain away.
2: Yeah.
1: Our guy, yeah. Chris Kwasinski from Fox 32 Chicago. The Bears are about to hold a press conference in a little bit. Or actually, it might be going on right now. But he's going to hop on with us after that's done at 4 o'clock and talk with us about what George McCaskey and Kevin Warren are going to say today to the media. And we'll know a little bit more in the next half hour. But again, there is something to the phrasing up to this point where I'll reiterate, it leaves just enough room for you to go, they're not completely committed to this just yet. They're not saying, yeah, we're going to start on this date and blah, blah, blah. It's right. There's still some wiggle room here. But this is the biggest shove towards one direction yet. And I don't mean the boy band, sir. It's like that.
2: All right.
1: I made that up right now on the spot. That was pretty good, huh?
2: Sure.
1: Yeah, thank you.
2: So the Giants just hit a grand slam against the Cubs.
1: Oh,
2: Tom Fernelli said, boy, he hit that ball to Hammond, Indiana.
1: Fernelli is killing it today.
2: Dude.
1: I love him. We got to get Tom back on with us. We'll see if we can get him on next week because he's got lots of thoughts on this, obviously.
2: Boy, the Cubs.
1: Yeah, that's a pretty good home run. Yeah, it is. Was it now 6-0?
2: 6-0.
1: 6-0. If you want to give that a listen, you can find it on our sister station, US 105.9. And I would understand if you wouldn't want to hear that if you're a Cubs fan.
2: Yeah, no, I would just probably
1: do give something that more fun. A hard today. Pass.
2: Do something today that maybe feels a little
1: something
2: bit more.
1: Something that feels nice. Again, good news for the Cardinals. Newt is back. Lars Nootbaar activated from the 60-day IL, and he'll be hitting second tonight for the Redbirds. And you can catch that game, of course, right here, ESPN 93.4. Actually, leadoff, I take that back. Lars is going to be leadoff tonight. The first lineup I saw had him.
2: Let's say.
1: The official lineup has got him now in the leadoff spot tonight. I'm sorry. But that's what the Cardinals just posted a moment ago. And 7:15, first pitch. Pregame is going to start right around 6:15, so shortly after we're done here on the drive. 217-359-2255 for the Max Twin City Recycling text line. Want to hear from you all afternoon if we can. And that just means don't text and drive. That's what I mean. Let's see if we can hear from you. Don't text and drive.
2: Yeah.
1: What is on your mind right now? If I see.
2: And drive.
1: Yeah, don't do that. It's not safe.
2: Yeah, no. Not unless you're speak texting.
1: Is that still safe?
2: I don't know.
1: Hmm.
2: You can say, hey, Siri, text ESPN. I have the drive.
1: Stop it. You're going to make my phone go off.
2: I have the phone. I have the number saved in my phone as ESPN, so I can. Easy to do that. Oh, it's 8-0 now.
1: All right. Well, that's fine. 773 texter, are you guys bringing on any of the Bears reporters to provide updates on the stadium saga? Yes, we're going to have Chris Kwasinski from Fox 32 Chicago. He's going to hop on with us after 4 o'clock, just after 4. The Bears are. And again, I think it's happening right now or about to any moment now. They're going to have a presser, a short one expected with George McCaskey and Kevin Warren. When that is done, Chris is going to hop on with us, talk about what he learned and what they say, what the Bears front office are saying about this potential move. We still have to use that word, potential move to Indiana, because nothing is completely 100% official. But maybe they'll make it official here in a little bit. Maybe that's what's going to happen. Maybe George is going to talk about how he knows this is what Virginia would have wanted. This is what his granddad, George, would have wanted.
2: Yeah.
1: He'll say, you ever notice how he always says those sort of things?
2: I try not to listen to him.
1: I'm serious. He
2: so, no.
1: My all-time favorite was, I think it might have been after the John Fox year where they were like 2-14 or whatever it was. It was one of those really bad years. And he said, my mother is pissed off. And I know that's strange to think of a 92-year-old woman.
2: What language?
1: Uh-huh. But she is. She's pissed off.
2: Yeah.
1: okay.
2: Yeah, because we would know.
1: Well, yeah, I thought, no, when I saw Virginia shooting back the Jack Daniels in the in the booth up there, I was like, she's gonna be really upset about this. What are you, oh my goshing?
2: Somebody just flew by on a golf cart with and on the back, a grandpa sitting on the back, just one arm holding a baby. That thing was moving way too fast for that baby to be on that golf cart.
1: The things that you notice.
2: Wow.
1: Out the window. I'm going to start putting curtains up around. We really should put curtains around here so you can't see this stuff.
2: Yeah, we reached out to, just full disclosure, we reached out to a lot of Bears reporters. But obviously, I mean, it's a pretty hectic news day in Chicago. And so a lot of people were like, you know, we'd love to, but it's, you know, with the press conference going on. So huge props to Chris Kwasinski, who was like, yeah, I'm in. Yeah, we can talk.
1: Yeah, Chris is our guy. And Brian Teague, Brian was going to hop on with us from Chicago State of Mind Sports. He's like, I got a flight to catch, though, so I'm going to be writing my story while I'm on a plane.
2: Right, of course.
1: And he's, I don't know what he's covering. Who knows? He covers anything and every. Well, I shouldn't say
2: maybe
1: anything.
2: Maybe Chicago Sky. Are they on the road?
1: Yeah, I'm
2: going
1: to guess that must be what it is. The Sky are on the road tonight. But he will be joining us on Monday as well. He said he's got a lot of people lined up to talk to. And he's a road dog, man. Brian's the man. So we've got a couple of good ones that are going to join us that'll help us break down and dig through the mess that the Chicago Bears love to create. I'll give them this. The Bears always give you plenty to talk about. You know, they've always got something happening.
2: They do. And
1: it's not always good, but they've always got something happening.
2: They do. 217 Texter says, fans have more control than they think if this goes through, and a huge majority of fans don't buy merchandise, tickets, or watch. It'll make a difference. But this is what Bears ownership are betting on, and I think they're right. Fans will still do all those things.
1: I read a fascinating article. You know, like I get on these side tangents about the live music industry sometimes. I read this fascinating article about why young people, despite how insane ticket prices, so when I say young people, we're talking Gen Z, we're talking mid-20s, we're like basically 18 to 28. Just look at that
2: kids.
1: Range. Kids, these young folks. But that FOMO is a real thing. Fear of missing out is a real thing, and there's real concerns. If I'm not a part of this event, well, then I'm lost. I'm so far behind. It's like, man, you don't have any real problems. I shouldn't say that. I don't know that for sure. But 217 Texter nailed it. People will pay anything for dopamine these days. That's a good way of putting it, man. Yeah, that's a good way of putting it. But that young people will, like, just the amount of credit card debt that exists right now and this sort of stuff with young people. It's because I got to go to that festival. I got to go to that concert. I got to see that movie in the IMAX opening. Like,
2: yeah, but do you think anything's really changed? When it comes to that kind of stuff, I mean, the prices have changed.
1: That's what I'm saying. Like, until that stops, until that bubble pops. Man, the big boys with the concert tickets and live entertainment and sports, they're not going to lower those
2: prices.
1: But
2: I think paying for dopamine, I think that's an age as old as time. You know, it's like we're all trying to figure out, you know,
1: what
2: how
1: makes
2: to,
1: us feel good.
2: Yeah, and we'll do anything to drop off what makes us feel good. It's just today we have such ease and ability to spend whatever we want to spend seemingly without due course and going in debt and all that stuff if that was available in the 20s, it would happen in the 20s too.
1: They were the roaring 20s 100 years ago, sir.
2: Heck yeah. I think Scott and Terre Haute's got it. You know, Bears fans might be mad now until they're back in the playoffs.
1: Yeah, winning cures all.
2: You think winning a Super Bowl in Hammond, Indiana is going to change any? Like, it'll still be the Bears Super Bowl.
1: Maybe it's just the name of the town, Hammond.
2: You think that's it?
1: Yeah.
2: What if we renamed the town Bearsville?
1: Ooh, well, maybe. Bearsington? Bearsington, Indiana? What about that?
2: 217. I don't know. I think we crave even more distraction now, but I don't know. Yeah, I don't know if it's so much that we crave more distraction that we have more opportunity to be distracted. You know, it's so much easier back in the day to just, maybe you didn't crave distraction because you could just disappear from everything.
1: Yeah. I don't know. Maybe it's just how my brain is wired too, but like, I wanted it, when the big concerts were coming through or whatever, I wanted to go and see them. I wanted to go see my favorite bands, or I wanted to go see a couple of ball games during the summer, go up to Wrigley or go down to Busch and watch it, whatever. But it was also like, if I can't pay for this with cash, even as a young dude, I was like, yeah, I don't want to, this is not an emergency. I don't want to use a credit card on this. I'm not trying to rack up that debt.
2: Yeah, I grew up the opposite. I was like, what'd they give us this plastic thing for? Just to be able to do whatever we want, baby.
1: I have no doubts.
2: Whatever we want.
1: I have no doubts. I know you're telling the truth about that. 217-359-2255 for the Max Twin City Recycling text line.
2: Heath says, I'm starting to think that the people of Philo are bored and are sitting around saying, what's the craziest thing we can drive by the radio station doing so that they'll talk about us on air? Maybe.
1: Yeah, I love that idea. Maybe they've got some earbuds in and you're not... Did the older gentleman have earbuds in that was holding the baby?
2: He did not. He was holding, one hand was holding on to the railing on the golf cart for dear life, and the other hand was holding a baby.
1: Not a toddler.
2: Not a toddler.
1: Baby.
2: Baby.
1: It's pretty strong.
2: I mean, I think it freshly strong neck, because that thing was...
1: Freshly strong. Oh, stop. The baby's head wasn't...
2: That head was still leaning side to side as they were driving by.
1: Stop it.
2: 217 texter says, what is life, honestly? And we're getting into my... This is my ballpark. I can talk about this all day. You want to talk existentially, philosophically?
1: Here's what will happen if we start talking existential. You will inevitably turn this into soccer, and then you're just going to make people angry.
2: Oh, man. What? That's what, well, I mean, right on cue, 217 text. I was going to drive by in my truck with a sign in my back that says, soccer sucks.
1: See?
2: Hey, listen, I'd talk about it.
1: It all ends up going back to soccer, every last bit of it.
2: Someone said it was probably the town sheriff holding their baby driving by.
1: Could be. I don't know.
2: Yeah, I don't know. I still think a lot of this is pretty performative. I haven't seen anything on X quite yet of what's happening with this press conference, but you know, we'll keep an eye out and we'll go from there.
1: If you are keeping track, again, going back to baseball, if you're keeping track, the Brewers, their lead shrunk a little bit after the last couple of days. 7-3 in their last 10. However, their 5.5 game lead over Pittsburgh now at 4.5. The Pirates in second. Cards right there. 32-28 on the year. 5 games back. Cubs 5.5 games back. Reds 6.5 games back. You know what we haven't mentioned at all?
2: What's that?
1: Stanley Cup.
2: What
1: were you going to say?
2: World Cup.
1: No.
2: We haven't mentioned it yet today.
1: Yeah, we have. We've already talked about it.
2: No, we haven't.
1: We've talked about soccer, right? Literally.
2: Oh, my gosh. We talked about the joke that it sucks. We haven't talked about any of the games. Big, massive friendly tomorrow. USA, Germany. Germany, one of the world's favorites. Anyways, overtime winner for Carolina last week to even the last night to even the series.
1: Down 2-0. The dreaded two-goal lead. No lead is safe in hockey.
2: It's the worst lead in sports.
1: The 2-0 soccer lead. Too. You're never safe in hockey with a 2-0 lead. And the Knights, they got knocked off. I mean, but what a playoff hockey is so fun, dude. Stanley Cup rules.
2: Heck yeah.
1: It's so much fun. That was a lot of fun. And I don't know. After that, that's like a series shifter right there. Carolina needed it. And Vegas showing they're human. First time in a while where you look at them and go, oh, there were some mistakes around the goal. Mm. There was pretty good screens by the Canes in the third period to eventually tie that up, have a lead, and then win it in overtime. I'm just throwing it out there, see if you had any other thoughts. That's fine.
2: In Carolina, which they needed, they could not go back to Vegas down 2-0.
1: Hmm.
2: So they needed that, and you're right. The 2-0 lead in sports is the worst. It's the most dangerous lead. Because 1-0, you're still kind of like on edge. Uh-huh. 2-0, you're like, ooh, we're up. And you start to relax a little bit.
1: And then you make a mistake.
2: And then 2-1, now you're really trying to hold on. And the other team's got confidence.
1: Mm-hmm.
2: They're playing free. They're like, let's go, baby.
1: What do we got to lose?
2: And you're at 2-1. You're getting a little nervous. Like, oh, my gosh, we can't give up another. And then 2-2, now you're real stressed. And the other team is like, they got all the momentum. Nobody wants to be up 2-0.
1: Not me. Was there a – I know there was a series. Wasn't there a series where the Hawks were down 3-0 on one of their Stanley Cup runs, and they came back and won 4-3? That has to – I feel like that happened at some point. Maybe I'm just romanticizing it. Heath on the text line, I appreciate the advice. Curtis, for someone who lives 15 minutes from Hammond, Illinois, that would be in Piatt County, Evan, He says, maybe you shouldn't talk badly about the town's name. I'm not talking about Hammond, Illinois. I like Hammond, Illinois. It's just the combination of Hammond and Indiana I don't like. You know? Just something about it feels wrong. What are you doing over there?
2: I'm looking at the Blackhawks.
1: Oh, you're going to try to find that for? Okay, well, I appreciate that. Shout out to Piatt County. We love you.
2: 2011 Western Conference quarterfinals versus Vancouver.
1: Uh-huh.
2: They fell into a 3-0 hole against Vancouver. They won three straight games, forcing a dramatic game seven
1: ended up losing that one. Yeah, that's what I'm thinking of. Mm-hmm. Oh, that was, gosh, that run was so fun. I miss that era of Blackhawks hockey. All right, overdue for a break, 217-359-2255. Friday Toast coming up in an hour. Chris Kwasinski from Fox 32 Chicago is going to hop on with us. We'll look at a couple of Illini nuggets for you, some Illini headlines to get to as well. It's all next on The Drive.
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1: Hope you're having a fantastic Friday. It is The Drive, ESPN Radio 93.5. I'm Curtis. That is Evan. Thanks for spending some time with us. You know the number for the text line, 217-359-2255. That is the Max Twin City Recycling text line. Love to hear from you. Kyle on the text line, Kyle in St. Joe. Hammond is the East Rutherford of the Midwest. A lot of Bears fans in Northwest Indiana. I know there's a ton of Bears fans
2: in
1: Northwest Indiana.
2: Well, that's what I was saying earlier, though, that I know there must be a lot of Bears fans in Northwest Indiana, but I'm not hearing from any of them that are like, yeah, let's do this. This is awesome. This is going to be great. We can make this work. I've not seen any of that. Now, maybe that's my algorithm that is keeping me in the
1: I think it's because the Bears fans of Northwest Indiana are like the Bears fans of anywhere else. And they just wait and see what happens with this organization. I'm not going to get too excited about anything. We've all been hurt too many times. We're just going to wait.
2: We're just gonna wait. John and Camargo says, yep. Evan, what percentage chance would you have given the Bears going to Indiana yesterday, and what do you give it right now before the press conference results? Okay. Yesterday, I would say it was probably a 95% chance they were going to Arlington Heights. They would still make that work. Today, I still think Illinois is more likely than Indiana. Now, this does affect it. I would, before seeing anything that this press conference does, I'd still give it 85% chance they're staying in Arlington Heights. Now, we all know how this percentage game goes, though. It's pretty dumb. It's 50-50, right? It's either or well, it's 100-0. It's either going to happen or it's not going to happen. But just as an outside observer with no inside information on the Bears stadium goings, ins, and outs, I would say 85% they're still at Arlington Heights.
1: You're going pretty high, 85%.
2: I'm still not convinced this is – I think it's all posturing and puffing out your chest and trying to get one side. It's a big game of chicken.
1: Hmm. Okay. Did you ever actually play chicken of any sort? Did you ever do that? In a car or on a bicycle?
2: No, we do it in bicycles or, you know, I guess it's not really chicken. We would joust in office chairs and grocery carts and...
1: How old were you when you were jousting?
2: Oh, man, this was like a couple days ago.
1: I find that very easy to believe.
2: No, when I was... listen, I'm of the age that... And I just saw they have a new movie coming out, but I was like middle school...
1: Mm-hmm.
2: When Jackass was huge.
1: Oh, it was the biggest thing in the world.
2: I was
1: going to
2: say, can I say that word?
1: Yes,
2: on
1: you can say that. Yeah.
2: When I was like middle school, going to see that in theaters and watching it on MTV, and of course, as a middle school kid, I was like, we can do this.
1: I remember the night
2: we did all sorts of crazy stuff.
1: The very first episode of it debuted on MTV the night before the first day of school for me, my freshman year of high school.
2: Yeah.
1: So the next day, everybody, most of the boys were doing something stupid they had seen, jumping into a giant bush outside the high school. One guy I know, I won't say his name, ended up trying to do the goldfish trick, and I don't think he successfully did the goldfish trick. He went down to a store that was on the square in Paris, bought a goldfish, he said he was going to do it in front of everybody, and I don't remember that happening. I remember the goldfish getting up to his lips, and maybe he choked on it, or maybe he just ate it, or I don't know. I don't know what happened. Wonder whatever happened to that guy. No, I don't. I really don't. Never mind. 217-359-2255. There's not a lot of them today, but...
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1: Another week for big news for Illinois track and field. And this is from Coach Petros Kipriano announcing the addition of All-American... triple jumper Skylin Townsend to his team today. Townsend makes her way to Champaign after spending her first two seasons as a Georgia Bulldog, where she was a two-time All-American and an SEC champion. She recently earned All-American honors for the 2026 Indoor Championships with a leap of 13.5 meters at the SEC Indoor Championships to win the gold. In her freshman season, she placed sixth at the 2025 NCAA Outdoor Championships to become an All-American with a 13.52 meter jump. Prior to college, she was the 23-24 Texas Track and Field Gatorade Player of the Year, a four-time national Nike champion, and a four-time Texas State champion. She owns her current personal best of 13.67 meters in the triple jump and 6.34 meters in the long jump. So an incredibly impressive athlete joining the Illinois track and field team for next season. That's it, buddy. That's the only news story of the day. Those are your Illini headlines. I read through the grapevine, heard through the grapevine that Underwood's on vacation right now.
2: Oh, okay.
1: So I wonder where he's at right now. Where do you think Brad Underwood vacations?
2: I don't know, but I know Tyler just got married this past weekend. And so Tyler and his new bride probably just went to on their honeymoon. So probably a great time for Brad to just say.
1: Is that the wedding you DJ'd?
2: No.
1: Are you just saying that? You're just lying?
2: No, that's not the wedding I DJ'd. I would not have done that one for free.
1: Oh. Did you DJ at Homerick House's wedding for free?
2: No, I did not.
1: Did you DJ it at all for money?
2: No, I did not.
1: Okay, I'm just
2: curious.
1: This
2: is the one and only wedding I've ever DJed.
1: I'm still fascinated by this.
2: Okay.
1: But you did a good job, you said.
2: Yeah.
1: Yeah.
2: Yeah.
1: Nobody complained. Awesome. Did you get tipped? Like, did anybody come? Was there anybody that had too much wine and they came up and they... Oh, that's a rookie mistake. You always got to accept tips. You always got to have a little tip jar.
2: It was a dry wedding.
1: Oh.
2: I did, though.
1: Well, then
2: however,
1: maybe they have too much sweet tea and they're all wound up on
2: sugar.
1: Yeah,
2: they... I did because they had me, you know, kind of emceeing the night, and they had a list of, like, when to release tables to go get food.
1: Yep. That's an art form right
2: there.
1: So
2: I did. I put it out there. I said, listen, I got a list here. I'm going to start going on. I'm going rogue.
1: Mm-hmm.
2: So after the immediate family went, I then released anybody with kids under 10, go get your food, because I'm a parent, and I understand what that's like. I don't need you sitting here with kids.
1: Wait, you mixed it up.
2: So I mixed it up. And then I said after that, I said, I'm open to bribes.
1: Ooh.
2: So whatever table wants to bribe to go next, and I started collecting money, and that went to the bride and groom's honeymoon dinner fund, so they could go get meals on their honeymoon.
1: How much money did you get?
2: Listen, I got almost $100. People started saying,
1: good.
2: "Hey, we want to go next. We want to go next."
1: That's pretty good.
2: And they started kind of slide me some money. One table gave me like $40, and they were next on the list anyways, which was awesome. So they paid money even though they were already going to be next on the list.
1: Hey, you're innovating the game right there, because normally, myself included, you don't, when you get the list of how to dismiss the tables, you don't deviate from that. Like, normally that is, like, the bride has put, it's usually the bride, she's put in a lot of thought into how the table should be dismissed, and her family will go first, and the groom's family, just because they're there too, you know, like his parents, okay, they can go
2: first.
1: That's
2: why I let families go first.
1: All right, but
2: guests don't matter.
1: Being selfless and putting the kids ahead of the order, that I respect that. I respect it. It's just a dangerous game. I don't know if I would have played it.
2: No, I'm playing it.
1: I like to tell myself that the parents brought snacks for their kids, and their kids are eating goldfish in the meantime.
2: No, that didn't happen. That way, when people started, if they were, because whoever's the last table and the later tables, they're always getting a little bit hangry and a little frustrated.
1: Mm-hmm.
2: And I'm like, I understand if you're frustrated because you have kids that need some food and they're getting unruly. At this point, you're just an adult that is impatient. You'll be fine. You're going to get food. Just chill. And that's what I told him.
1: That was nice of you. 217-359-2255. Here's a stat for Cubs fans they'll appreciate.
2: Doubt it.
1: The grand slam that was just hit a little bit ago by the Giants. That is the seventh time in Giants history they've hit a grand slam in consecutive games. Mm-hmm.
2: I saw another stat that said 10% of the Giants' home runs this year have been grand slams.
1: That's a pretty good stat. That's not a bad stat to have.
2: Yeah.
1: Are you feeling refreshed over there?
2: I'm drinking smart water. My
1: careful.
2: Choked on it. We were out. I can't remember what we were at. Probably one of the football games. I was with my 8-year-old. And we went to get a drink, and they had water, and then they had smart water. And smart water obviously is more expensive. And my 8-year-old said, I don't know why they call it smart water, because you're pretty dumb to buy it because it costs more.
1: Mm-hmm.
2: And I was like, that's pretty good. That's pretty good.
1: Yeah. That's pretty good. It reminds me of a bit that a famous comedian used to do.
2: Oh.
1: Mm-hmm.
2: Who's the comedian?
1: Now I can't remember his name, but he does the Hot Pocket. Hot Pockets.
2: I don't know.
1: Never mind then.
2: I don't know who that
1: I've
2: is.
1: I've lost it. He used to do a bit about French people bottling. How stupid do I think the Americans are? I will put this water in a bottle and they will buy it from me.
2: Oh, no. I don't know that. Somebody texted in.
1: Hot Pockets.
2: I lost the text, but they said I've not seen the trailer, but I heard we got a clip in the trailer of Grant Bierman tackling an Ohio State player, and that is true. That is good.
1: Oh, in the video game that you and Layman are going to play?
2: Yeah. So Grant Bierman, Illinois linebacker, made the trailer for College Football 27, which is a lot of fun. That's cool. I always love it. I feel like last year Illinois made the trailer as well. And so, hey, we're moving on up in the world. And not just getting sacked.
1: Mm-hmm. Now, the upcoming season, it won't have this is all the new rosters, right?
2: Oh,
1: it'll be Caden Hauser's the quarterback and all.
2: Oh, yeah.
1: Well, I haven't played any of these games in a long time. I'm curious what Altmaier's rating was last year on the video game.
2: He was in the 80s.
1: Good, because if it was less than that, I'd be a little upset. Yeah.
2: He was in the, I can't remember where he was at, but it was like mid-80s, somewhere around there.
1: Chris and Sidoras, Scott and Terre Haute both telling me it's Jim Gaffigan. Thank you. My goodness, I've seen Jim Gaffigan perform live a few times, and I don't know why the hamster fell off the wheel. But yeah, he had a great bit about smart water being invented by an angry Frenchman.
2: He has a great bit of having more kids. It's like you're drowning and someone throws you another human.
1: Yeah.
2: That's pretty good.
1: Being a parent, yes.
2: Pretty good. 217 Texas says Altmaier was around an 89.
1: Love it.
2: That's good. That was it. Heath says, we know that Evian spelled backwards is naive. And I thought at first it was a dig at me, and then I remembered we were talking about water.
1: No, it's not you.
2: Evian water. It took me a second. I was like, that's not how you spell
1: that's
2: my name.
1: That's not how you spell my name, Heath. Oh. Give me a break.
2: Well.
1: Jeez. Chris Kwasinski, Fox 32, going to hop on with us in just a bit, talk about this Bears debacle with a new stadium. Or maybe it's not a debacle. Maybe I need to quit being so negative. Maybe I need to work on me here. Maybe this is all going to be a wonderful, positive, they will not fumble this, they will not mess this up thing.
2: Everybody's got opinions. This is what I've learned in life, that I'm trying. I'm not great at it. Everybody's got opinions.
1: You got 5 seconds to give yours before we get to
2: news. And here's my opinion on people's opinions.
1: Uh-huh.
2: Is this is what people need to do.
1: Time for news.
11: A big loss on Wall Street. Lisa Brady, Fox News, as interest rate anxiety returns after another stronger-than-expected jobs report. 172,000 jobs created in May. White House Deputy Spokeswoman Anna Kelly telling Fox,
12: remember what this president did in his first term, reshoring manufacturing, lowering costs, bringing jobs back here at home, deregulation. This is a proven economic formula that this president delivered in his first term, and he's delivering again.
11: The president calling the job numbers incredible, but there's concern about the Fed's next move, with inflation still sticky, the Dow dropping 695 points, the S&P with its biggest one-day drop since October, down more than 2%, and the NASDAQ plummeting more than 1,100, that's over 4%, with some tech shares leading the way. President Trump now in Wisconsin for a farming roundtable event in Chippewa Falls. On the way there, confirming he wants his incoming intelligence director to make cuts.
13: President Trump says he'd like to see the workforce shrink in some U.S. intelligence agencies, telling reporters aboard Air Force One.
14: I've heard that's way too high for way too long. Yeah, I wouldn't mind. If he cut, I wouldn't mind that.
13: The president signaling incoming acting director of national intelligence, Bill Pulte, could shake up the agency.
14: Bill Pulte is very good. He's very talented. Did a great job at Fannie Mae, Freddie Mac.
13: Pulte currently leads the Federal Housing Finance Agency. The president says Pulte will serve at DNI for a short term, saying interviews are already underway for a permanent director.
11: Fox's Jared Halpern at the White House. A Virginia man convicted of killing his wife and a man lured to the couple's home as a fall guy is sentenced to life in prison. Brendan Banfield was having an affair with the family's au pair, who testified against him and was already sentenced to 10 years in prison. The judge telling Banfield he took everything away from his 4-year-old daughter. Banfield still says he's innocent. 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
19: We'll be right back.
11: Iran is sticking with a key demand in talks with the U.S.
19: Iran's foreign minister is saying that a deal with the U.S. can only be reached once the fighting in southern Lebanon ends, and so far that hasn't happened, with Hezbollah and Israel trading blows yet again today.
11: Fox's Max Gordon in Tel Aviv. Lebanon's president and prime minister criticizing Iran for rejecting the latest ceasefire deal between Lebanon and Israel. It's a bad year for tick bites in the U.S.
20: Thanks to an unusually rainy spring, the Centers for Disease Control says the number of visits to emergency rooms from tick bites is higher than normal. As of April, the highest number of ER visits related to ticks happened in the Northeast, followed by the Midwest. The South Central region of the country is the least impacted. A tick bite does not automatically mean you contracted an illness, but it can lead to Lyme disease.
11: Fox's Alicia Acuna. To help prevent bites, health officials recommend wearing pants and long sleeves in light colors, making it easier to spot ticks. Also, avoid tall grass and check yourself, your pets, and any gear used outside. Family and fans are mourning British actor Anthony Head, who played a mentor to Buffy the Vampire Slayer in the cult favorite TV series. He was 72.
21: Head passed away due to complications from pneumonia, according to his daughters, actors Emily and Daisy Head, who said in part, "Our grief is far greater than the hole he has left behind." His death comes just months after his longtime partner, Sarah Fisher, died suddenly in December at 61. Giles was Buffy's mentor in the series.
22: "I'm Mr. Giles, the librarian. I was told you were coming."
21: He most recently played Rupert Mannion, the villainous ex-husband of Hannah Waddingham's character, Rebecca, in Ted Lasso. Michelle Polino, Fox News.
11: Game 2 of the NBA Finals tonight in San Antonio, where the Spurs are hoping to tie the series after losing the first game at home to the New York Knicks. I'm Lisa Brady. This is Fox News.
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4: Little broken bat flare to right center. That's going to trap for a hit. Walker will score. Burleson comes through. An RBI hit.
5: We'll look at it and make sure our pitches are where they want them.
4: That one wasn't where Gore wanted it. Burleson rifles one into right. Two-run score. He's on his way to second. And the Cardinals are taking out some frustrations. It's a 3-1 game.
5: Yeah, that guy had some honey once the other day.
4: Nats ripped to right. Nats over the head of Nemo. That's off the face of the wall. So Jason's rounding second. He's on his way to third. He's got a triple. They're dancing at second and a shot to right field. He got a great jump. Here comes Jordan around third. He will score. And Velasquez hits it the other way again.
1: Those highlights from the Cardinals' last game, a win on Wednesday night over the Rangers to avoid the sweep. ESPN Radio 93.5, it is The Drive. I'm Curtis, that's Evan Stone. Going to be joined by Patrick McAvoy in just a few, a beat writer for the Cardinals. 93.5, it is The Drive. I'm Curtis, that's Evan Stone. Going to be joined by

0: say about it.
1: Yuck. Gross. But no, yeah, Underwood knows.
2: Yucky, is that a word?
1: Say it again.
2: Yucky, is that a word?
1: Yeah, that's the word. Yeah.
3: That's the word.
2: Yucky, is that a word?
1: Yeah, that's it.
4: I really don't give a daggum where we play.
1: I love that I've got that one in there in case I want to use it. Any thoughts on Redbirds and Cardinals for tonight, my man?
3: No.
1: Why not?
3: Listen, you talk about the NL Central being a tight one, and I mean, I guess it's a tight one for whoever is going to chase the wild card. Because once again, Milwaukee just running away with everything.
1: Yeah.
3: And so, yeah, this is it's a big series for St. Louis as they play an NL Central rival in Cincinnati, a team that I think is talented and always feels like they have good pieces. But Ellie De La Cruz, I believe he's still on the IL. He's out. So that's a big piece that Cincinnati is missing. They're playing in a really tough environment to play in Great America. And I say that because it's like playing in a museum. Mm-hmm. You know, it's just quiet.
1: It is kind of quiet. It's weird. Yeah. Yeah. That's a good point.
3: It's just a weird, empty buzz that exists there. And so, you know, should be a fun series for Cardinals fans. Who did you say is on the bump tonight?
1: Oh, I'm an idiot. I just closed it out. It was right in front of me. I know it's not Pallante because he pitched on Wednesday.
3: No, it's Kyle Lee.
1: Huh?
3: Lee.
1: Who?
3: I know how to say that name.
1: Are you sure?
3: Yeah, 5-3 on the year, 4.25 ERA, 1.56 WHIP numbers. So
1: I do like the WHIP.
3: Yeah, not having I'm going to be completely honest. I'm tired of pretending. I don't know what a WHIP is. I don't know. One of those newfangled baseball. It's obviously not new. One of those newfangled baseball stats that they pay attention to. I don't know what the WHIP is. Something about innings pitched, right?
1: Yes. Yes.
3: White House visits, no, innings not, pitched. Not, is that what the WHIP
1: no,
3: is?
1: No, it's not the White House visits, no.
3: Oh.
1: No, it's not what it is.
3: Waffle House's ate at and relative to innings
1: this
3: pitched.
1: This is a good way to kill time before we get Patrick on the phone. Keep it going.
3: Is that it?
1: Yeah.
3: Okay.
1: And also, Chris Kwasinski, Fox 32, Chicago, going to join us at 4:25.
3: Walmart hot dogs eaten and relative to innings pitched.
1: Mm-hmm.
3: Is that it?
1: No, you're not there yet.
3: Not there.
1: Keep going. Do you want me to tell you or just want to keep going?
3: No, everyone's telling me that it's not at Great American. It's at Busch. I thought you said they were in Cincinnati tonight.
1: No, they're in Busch tonight.
3: Oh. Well, it's in Busch. Well, that place isn't quiet
1: it's
3: anymore.
1: It's in Busch tonight. I hope I didn't say that.
3: That place used to be like a museum, but this year they've turned it on. Are they still taking their shirts off?
1: At Busch?
3: Yeah.
1: I don't know.
3: Well, they're having a lot of fun at Busch.
1: Did PCA affect that? I mean.
3: No. And PCA, we don't even need to talk about him right now.
1: Rizzo took his shirt off last night for PCA. Yeah. Did you see that? Rizzo with the dad bod. God bless him for that. Wearing it well.
3: I love the dad bod. We should keep it in.
1: You want to keep going on WHIP or do you want me to tell you?
3: Oh, did you look it up?
1: I didn't look it up. I'm just waiting to see. No, I didn't look it up. You're right. It's inning pitched, right? But you got to get the... WHIP. You got to get the W and the H.
3: Do you pronounce the H? WHIP.
1: I suppose you can. Well, look at this. The W and the H are baseball terms. See if that helps you at all.
3: So that whiffle.
1: Yeah.
3: Whiffle hits.
1: Okay, you got the H.
3: Oh, hits.
1: Uh-huh.
3: Whiffle hits. No?
1: No, you got to get the W. What's a baseball?
3: Water hits.
1: Nope.
3: Walk hits.
1: There you go.
3: Oh, walk hits.
1: Walks plus
3: walk hits
1: in per
3: innings
1: pitched. Yes.
3: Okay.
1: So that's how often they put somebody on base.
3: Walk, so you
1: want a low WHIP.
3: All right. Well, Kyle Lee's got a 1.56 walks and hits per innings pitched.
1: Uh-huh.
3: Is that elite?
1: It's probably about average, I would guess.
3: Oh, okay.
1: I don't know what the average is for Major League Baseball right now. Yeah, I'm looking at the phone line, too. I'm waiting for it to light up. I'm waiting for it, but
3: here's the thing.
1: It's all right if Patrick's running late, it's okay. I'm enjoying this.
3: I'm okay with this and admitting this. I'm a big sports guy. Obviously, I care a lot about baseball. I'm a big baseball fan.
1: Mm-hmm.
3: There are a lot of stats and numbers and percentages and all of that. We talk about OPS and

0: you know, all that kind of stuff.
1: Do you know what OPS means?
0: No, but all these stats that I know that are important for baseball that my math brain was just like, yeah, I'm not going to dive into that. I'm just going to enjoy the game and use my eyes to tell me who's good, who's not good.
1: So think of no, he's not calling. I'll let you know if he calls. Don't worry.
0: Oh, I'm fine.
1: Think of OPS as like the hitting version of WHIP.
0: An offensive percentage system.
1: No. It means
0: offensive performance syndrome.
1: No.
0: Offensive power syphilis.
1: Oh my God! No. It's a family show, you know.
0: Well, I mean, families can have syphilis.
1: All of them?
0: No. No, I mean,
1: it's terrible. What's wrong with you?
0: Listen, you can be a good dad with syphilis. I would assume.
1: It means on base plus slugging. It's your on base plus your OPS is your on, so. How are you getting on base and making contact? The power, that's what, you know what slugging is, right? That measures a power, all right? So that's the total bases per at bat.
0: Listen, I've read all of these, and my brain literally just goes, we'll be fine.
1: We'll
0: be fine.
1: I had something I was going to point out before any of this chicanery happened with you.
0: So I feel confident in talking about sports and talking about baseball teams, but as soon as we get into those statistics and a lot of that, your WAR, your wins, I know that one, wins above replacement. I have no idea what I know whether if it's a high number or a low number, whether it's good or it's bad.
1: You want to know
0: how it's calculated and how they put it together, and I have no idea.
1: Well, then you're just not a real fan, are you?
0: I just want to look at batting average. Just show me your average, which I know is a terrible way to judge a hitter. Nowadays.
1: I don't think it is a terrible way to judge a hitter.
0: That's like the least on-base percentage and slugging percentage and, you know, OPS. All of that stuff is more important than your batting average right now.
1: Is it?
0: But just give me your average. That's why maybe I can tell you that maybe Dansby sucks.
1: What? He doesn't have a good average right now. Dansby doesn't have a good anything at the plate right now.
0: Nothing.
1: No. He doesn't have good numbers
0: at the plate. He's got a good beard at the plate.
1: He's got a pretty good beard.
0: His beard and his hair flow still look great at the plate.
1: Glove's not terrible. He still fields the ball pretty well.
0: Which, by the way, he had a big hit last night to keep that comeback coming and give PCA the opportunity to hit a walk-off. I felt good for him.
1: Oh, yeah.
0: Like, this dude has been struggling, and he finally got a hit in a big moment. Come on, man.
1: I love Kristen Sidoris.
0: He says, talking analytics with Evan, all I hear is squirrel. Yeah, sure. That's my life. Chris, are you the one who's going to come to my house and make sure I'm paying attention to my wife?
1: Yes, he is. Chris. Yeah, that is Chris's job. Yeah, Chris is in charge of keeping you on task from now on.
0: Yeah. Lindy, who I know coaches baseball, and I trust him. No one said that. He said on base percentage is the only thing I look at when I'm relying on stats and decision making and all that stuff.
1: Sure.
0: WHIP when looking at pitching. So a lot of other numbers, and I know there's a lot of different people in different, you know, areas and whatever the stuff that they rely on and they like to look at and all that stuff. It's so hard for my, because I'm not a numbers person. So it's really hard for me to try and track a lot of this stuff, which I'm okay with. I know who I am.
1: I know who you are too.
0: I know who I am. I'm comfortable with myself.
1: You know what? I'm gonna reach back out to Patrick because we're getting close to time. So
0: well, Chris is coming on here soon.
1: Yeah, we do have our guy Chris Kwasinski is gonna hop on with us and talk about the latest news from the Bears. But I did want to mention this article for Cardinals fans that Patrick wrote. I thought this was really interesting. I was reading it this morning. It's titled, Cardinals J.J. Weatherholt's rookie season is closer to Aaron Judge than you think.
0: Ooh.
1: Now, that is exciting if you're a Cardinals fan and terrifying if you are a fan of anybody else, like the Cubs in the NL Central.
0: I'm too worried about the Cubs being down 13-0 to the Giants in the sixth inning right now.
1: Ooh.
0: Nothing else can scare me.
1: By the way, that is on our sister station, US 105.9. So that's, yeah, that's not good.
0: Never mind. Sorry. Update. 16-0.
1: Oh, someone hit a three-run homer?
0: Yeah. Yeah, they just blasted a three-run homer.
1: Holy cow.
0: 16-0.
1: This is terrible. What do you think the slugging percentage is right now for your face for the Giants? You have such a scowl on your face right now.
0: We've had four pitchers, Cabrera, Matone, Milner, and Roberts, and they all have at least one earned run. Cabrera left the game with 8 earned runs, and Milner has 6 earned runs.
1: That's pretty it's just not good. Not good for the Cubs. Not
0: this
1: good
0: is,
1: at all.
0: I mean,
1: it's pretty terrible.
0: Pathetic. And we're getting 2 hit.
1: Jake and Muhammad, he's calling you out, buddy.
0: Me?
1: Calling you out. I can't take baseball talk seriously from a guy who claims, no, I'm doing the voices, I'm sorry. From a guy who claims to love the game, but also claims to have switched from being a diehard Cardinal fan to now being a Cubs fan. It's blasphemy.
0: Now, to be fair, I was never really a diehard Cardinal fan. I was a family Cardinal fan. We're grown up, my whole family were Cardinals fans, and so I rooted for the Cardinals.
1: Mm-hmm.
0: I would never say I was diehard.
1: So when you became a Cubs fan, was there also a split with the family? How did that work?
0: No.
1: Did you just show up one day wearing a Rizzo jersey or something like that? And they're like, whoa, what's going on here?
0: No, because I don't even know if my family, my biological dad was all in. He was a huge Cardinals fan.
1: Mm-hmm.
0: And he was like Uncle Lon, where he's also a Cardinals football fan because they were there.
1: Because they were the St. Louis Cardinals. Yeah.
0: Was all in there. We didn't have like a super close relationship until I was already a Cubs fan.
1: Gotcha.
0: So that was more just risen back and forth about, oh, Cubs cards. But there was never like a, you switched. How could you? There was never a moment like that.
1: So my cousin Jason, he moved down to the O'Fallon areas like 20 years ago. And I remember our whole lives, we were all Cubs fans because our grandma was the ultimate Cubs fan. Chicago girl, 1,000% a Cubs fan. And I remember after he moved down to the O'Fallon area, he came back up one time and he was wearing a Pujols jersey. And I was like, what are you doing? Grandma's going to see that. What are you doing, man? And he's like, I'm a Cardinals fan now. It was almost like, this is who I am, Chris. I'm like, it's just weird. I'll never understand.
0: I will say growing up, like going to school and stuff, and school was always pretty split. Here in Champaign, it was pretty split, 50-50.
1: Yeah.
0: I always thought the Cubs fans looked like they had more fun than the Cardinals fans. Even though their team was worse.
1: I don't know, the Cardinals were winning a lot more.
0: Their team was way worse. But Cubs fans looked like they had more fun.
1: A guy that was a buddy of mine in college. He's, well, known him my whole life, but we went to college together too. It was during the 06 World Series run. I remember going into a bar at EIU, and all of a sudden he walks in wearing a Cardinals jersey. Whole life a Cubs fan. And again, I was like, what's up with that? He's like, you can root for a loser if you want to, but I'm done with it.
0: And all right.
1: Like, what are you doing, man?
0: All right.
1: You sell out.
0: Yeah. Scott in Terre Haute says, that's like going from the Bears to the Packers.
1: Yeah, well, he did that too.
0: Well, the other way around.
1: He went from the Packers to the Bears. Mm-hmm. 217 Texter just pointed out something that has been admitted on these airwaves many times. Stevie J was a Cubs fan, turned to a Cardinals lifer, LOL. Yeah. Wow. Stevie's told that many, many times on the air.
0: Listen, life is it's full of choices.
1: Yes, it is.
0: It's full of moments, and it's full of perspectives and things that happen in life that can change.
1: But you know what? I kind of like this. So if you are our friends on the text line or listeners, if you know of someone who's done the switch like Evan here, let us know at 217-359-2255. Oh, phone's lighting up. So hang on 1 second, sir.
0: Can I talk?
2: Yeah. Yes.
0: Bad takes don't make good radio, says Nick. I don't know what the bad take has been. I'm just telling you, this is just my life, and I've been asked a question. So, I grew up as a Cardinals fan and stopped watching baseball for about 7 years. And then when I came back, I was like, oh, kind of like this Cubs organization. And now they suck. Now they lose – They get put in the dub club by the San Francisco Giants.
1: Is Nick on the text line taking a shot at you or me?
0: I don't know.
1: Yeah, that's fine.
0: I don't know what the bad take was, but...
1: bad takes don't make good radio.
0: People are happy that I went from the Packers to the Bears.
1: Yeah. Yeah, I am. Speaking of which, Chris Kwasinski's on the Dick Van Dyke Appliance World.
0: Oh, here we go.
1: Us. Chris is going to... We're going to... We call this a tease in the business. 217-359-2255. Chris is going to give us the latest on what's going on with the Bears, this stadium drama, in just a couple of minutes. That's next on The Drive.
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13: 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Coming from a born and raised Hoosier, you're making the right decision.
14: Indiana's it's a fascinating place. It really is. 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You love the Indy 500. 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Dale Earnhardt is a superhero in Indiana.
15: Good, better, bad.
16: Good, better, bad.
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1: The face you made when you heard Dale Earnhardt in Indy 500, because those two worlds don't go together. That was great, Evan Stowe.
0: I know those don't match.
1: Even Stone knows that. ESPN Radio 93.5, it is The Drive. Who's ready for the Indiana Bears? Maybe our guy Chris Kwasinski is. He's back with us. It's been a strange, I'll say 72 hours, Chris, but here we are. What's the latest that you know as far as the Bears drama that is a move to Hammond, Indiana?
17: The drama that is the drama that will continue, unfortunately, guys. We heard today from the Chicago Bears. It broke a little bit earlier with David Hoff from the scorer who said the Bears are expected to announce today that they're focusing on Hammond, Indiana as a new site for a brand new stadium. And not to say that we didn't expect this, but I think that there's part of us that we're looking around after this past Monday when Illinois legislature didn't pass the necessary legislation that would give the Bears the tax breaks they needed to build in Arlington Heights. So that leads us to today with the Chicago Bears. In a statement from George H. McCaskey and Kevin Warren, said yesterday the Chicago Bears Board of Directors met and voted to advance our stadium development project in Hammond, Indiana, with the exact site to be selected. Underline that, remember that.
1: Mm-hmm.
17: We believe a world-class stadium project in Hammond will transform the region, connecting northwest Indiana to the south side of Chicago through the loop and across neighborhoods and suburbs stretching to north of the city. It will bring Chicagoland together and deliver new opportunities to its residents and businesses, which is true. All this is true. May I also remind you guys that the Bears have also said this twice already. They said this once, I believe in 2024, saying we're focusing on the lakefront. We're going to build a brand new stadium there.
1: Yep.
17: They also said we are going to focus on Arlington Heights, which was about, I can't remember how many hours before kickoff that was on September. I think it was the 8th, right before they played Minnesota.
1: Yes.
17: In Monday Night Football. So the Bears are saying they're moving forward with this in Hammond, Indiana. And I think this was logical to expect this to happen at some capacity too, considering what Indiana has on the table for them, the specifics of the legislation that Indiana passed, which, correct me if I'm wrong, but the Indiana Stadium Authority will own the stadium and lease it to the Bears. But there's so much that the Bears don't have to worry about in terms of property tax. There's a lot of the concerns the Bears have with Arlington Heights now just don't exist in Indiana. But I think at this specific moment, they're moving forward because it's one of those things where people kept asking, you know, is this just a bluff from by the Bears? Is considering Indiana just a bluff? It's really not. I really don't think it's a bluff anymore. And I think this is something with, and to be fair, they did leave the door open just a little bit saying, you know, with the specific site to be, you know, figured out later, that kind of stuff, but also saying they're moving forward, not like decidedly set on Indiana, which leaves the door open for Arlington Heights a little bit more. But this is just where it's at. This is what happens when you have legislation in Illinois that are struggling to get the necessary bills passed, and you have the ownership of the Bears that are just considering all the options possible, even though they're just checking ones off the list. And I don't really blame them. Because I think this is necessary step, and the optics are Indiana Bears. You guys have said it so many times. How many times have you guys asked me about this? What do you think about the Indiana Bears? I mean, what I think about the Indiana Bears is, I mean, does it really count if they're 3,000 feet away from the state line? And the answer is not really, especially if you get this kind of stadium, which is going to transform the Bears and the optics and how they're going to be viewed and the place to play in, and everything's going to be so much better. But at the end of the day, this is also a shot in the arm to Illinois legislatures, also to the state of Illinois, saying, dude, if you really want to keep us, you got to get in gear and you got to do it soon, because this is something that we are considering, and we're heavily considering it because it matches everything that we need in terms of building a new stadium.
1: Well, I will say this, and I've said it a few times on the show already, the statement that McCaskey and Warren put out, it leaves just enough wiggle room in there where they're not really committed to anything. It's like you might have that hot date. Things might go great for you, wink, wink, but I don't know. I might stay home and wash my hair. Like, they're just not 100% in. And so I want to ask you if you have heard anything in the last 24 hours or in the last, don't just say, 5, 6, 7 hours in regards to Illinois lawmakers or anybody out of Hallis Hall. I saw that Bill Cunningham had said that Bears President Kevin Warren had called him this morning, told him they were putting out the statement about moving to Indiana. But then Cunningham also added, and this is the quote, he also said he looks forward to continuing discussions with Senator Cunningham. So that tells me they're not done talking, right, with Illinois lawmakers. So what else are you hearing, Chris, and what else can you add to it?
17: I think what I can add is that that's not the only conversation that's been had with Kevin Warren and a lot of other lawmakers. And Ken Buckner's had the same thing. He released a statement saying the same. And it kind of goes down the list of Kevin Warren has called everybody and said, this is what we're going to put out, and this is the statement, and I look forward to working with you, which is the door is still open. But I think that at the end of the day, that this is the first inkling of Indiana taking a leader, I guess, going ahead of Arlington Heights in the leaderboard, which is, it's really not much considering, but it's one of those where it's clearly the Bears saying, hey, you know, don't call our bluff because this isn't a bluff anymore. And I think it's pretty big for the state of Illinois if it wants to keep the Bears, because it's down to Arlington Heights. Arlington Heights is the only place in Illinois where the Bears are going to stay in state. I know there's a lot of chatter recently between the city of Chicago saying, hey, we have discussed term sheets with the Bears, and Brandon Johnston went on the Score, a radio show in Chicago, basically saying, yeah, that was in April. And it's like, well, this is also June. So that was a while ago. And right after he said that, I remember emailing the Bears saying, is there truth to this? What's going on? They sent me this email back saying, we have exhausted all of our options in Chicago. Now, paraphrasing that, but exhausted was part of the verbiage, which basically saying, look, we wanted to stay downtown, but it's just not possible. We tried. We looked. There's obviously the Michael Reese site people are talking about. There's Bronzeville. I mean, there's a lakefront, but that was originally what it was supposed to be. They were going to refurbish Soldier Field and that kind of stuff. And honestly, considering what's going on in Evanston with Northwestern, I mean, it was pretty simple. You could play a couple of years in Evanston at that really nice stadium that's going to be up there and build Soldier Field and make it into something that's going to host a Super Bowl, that's going to make it into something that's going to host Final Fours. But it just wasn't feasible considering all the other adjustments that wouldn't have to be made. But now we're starting to see the Bears kind of take the bull by the horn and kind of say, this isn't a bluff. We're still open to talking. We're still open to working. But the ball's firmly in your court. This is what has to happen if you want the Bears to stay in Illinois. It's not on, we've done what we could, but it's up to you guys to pass proper legislation. So I think that's just where we're at. That's where we're sitting. A lot of people obviously are perturbed by the optics of the Indiana Bears, and the joke is around, I'm sure. But at the end of the day, this is all about bringing the Bears into the modern day of professional football. And I was talking about it. We went on the air, we were talking about everything today, and Cassie Carlson brought up a great point, which is if you go to Soldier Field in December and you see the snowfall, you see the Bears, especially this year, beating the Packers twice at Soldier Field, you see how raucous that entire stadium is, basically going into orbit when these insane plays are happening. Caleb the DJ Moore, which will live forever, we're talking about both of them, both touchdowns, really, and the comebacks in both games and the comebacks in general this year, too, and Soldier Field is fantastic. The fans made it what it was, and the fans will make the next stadium what it is. And I think that's important to remember because, guys, Soldier Field is just not that great. And we love the historical significance of it, and I appreciate what it's been since 1971. But when you go to Allegiant Stadium or you go, shoot, even to Lambeau Field sometimes where you see Lambeau, and it's old school, but they've kept it up, and they've added so many nice things to it, and it's kept the old school feel, but you go to even this past weekend, I was in LA visiting a friend. We drove by SoFi. I'm like, that's whew. Could you imagine? Mm-hmm. Could you imagine the Bears playing in a place like that, which is modern, which is up to date, which is going to fit the franchise, which now has its coach of the future and assumingly its quarterback of the future, who is now on the cover of Madden, being the star that we all envisioned him to be. And you have to take the step into the modern day age of football. And it's what it's been about since 2021, since the Bears started this conversation. That's what it's going to have to be. And at this point, the Bears putting their foot down saying, we're solely considering this in Indiana because it's all we can consider at the point in time.
1: ESPN Radio 93.5, it is The Drive. I'm Curtis. That's Evan. Our guy Chris Kwasinski, Fox 32 Chicago, on the Dick Van Dyke Appliance World phone line with us.
0: Yeah, it feels like another big piece of this is just Bears PR. You know, you always take one step forward with – you know, Caleb getting on the cover of Madden and, you know, dropping the Vince Vaughn commercial where he's the GM and it's awesome and he's going to become the starting quarterback and all that good stuff, which is all incredible, and the Iceman photos. And then, like, literally 12 hours later, this happens. And it's like the Bears PR just can't get ahead of themselves. if we look at between Arlington Heights and Indiana, is the Arlington Heights situation right now a spot where it's like, this literally is not, like, we cannot afford to do this? Or is it ownership just trying to, hey, we just want the best deal possible? And then within that, with the Indiana package, as great question coming in on our text line, do you know the ins and outs of that package, of who's paying for infrastructure, right, the train services, and all those events and whatnot?
1: Well, and if I could jump in real quick, Chris, I mean, that's another part of it. Like, ultimately, a lease has got to be signed before anything. Like, that's why there's not an exact location, just the city of Hammond. Somebody's got to have a location, and a lease has got to get signed. And, yeah, so, I mean, those are great questions about the infrastructure, train services, all that sort of stuff. What can you tell us about that?
17: I can't tell you in terms of just state and local funding. And I'm not that up to snuff on the Indiana side of things, but I can tell you the state's offered up $1 billion in taxpayer-funded financing for this. And that's just a lot different from what Illinois legislature has put it forth in any shape and regard, because I know a lot of people in legislature for Illinois have said, we want something that's going to make sense for both the Bears, for the state, but also for taxpayers and that kind of stuff. It just comes down to how much the Bears are going to pay. And I know the Bears are valued, I think it was about between $7 and $10 billion, but obviously the Bears don't have that in liquid cash. Like, that's what they're valued at, but George McCaffrey's not walking around with that much in his pocket. So it all just comes down to how you get to pay for it. And if they're offering up $1 billion that Bears don't have to front, that says a lot more than probably Arlington Heights, which I'm still digging around to find exactly what numbers and that kind of stuff are. But I mean, right now it looks like they're just offering more money that the Bears don't have to pay. That's the bottom line. And in terms of what has to happen next, I mean, it just comes down to what they're willing to negotiate and kind of see eye to eye on. And the longest time we all just kind of assumed that, like, oh, this was just a leverage play for the Bears to get what they want at Arlington Heights. And I'm sure there's part of that going on of, hey, we want this, but we're also considering this, and this deal is this. And I don't know how much they're willing to waver on Bears and also in terms of the state, but I think this is a good idea of what the Bears are going to basically ask for now. And depends on how much the state's willing to waver on. I mean, the leverage play is intact. And remind me the first part of that question. Excuse me, I forgot. It's talking about infrastructure and bills and all that stuff. The politics part of it really does rack my mind.
0: Well, the first part of it is just, as we look at Arlington Heights and Bears ownership, is it literally a spot where they're like, hey, we'd love to build here, but we literally can't. Financially, we cannot do that. Or are they like, well, we could, but that's a lot more money, and we just don't want to do that?
17: I think it's more the latter of the Bears will probably can find a way to finance this. And I think part of it is just if you can avoid paying $1 billion, I'm sure everybody in the world would avoid paying $1 billion. So I think that's what it comes down to. And not to say that the Bears are broke, because that's definitely not the case. They've been very upfront about willing to put multiple billions of dollars of their own money for the stadium. But I think it comes down to how much else can they get? What kind of assistance can they get to make this as good as they want it to be? Is they want it to be good enough to host so many things, concerts, Final Fours, the Super Bowl. And I mean, the pressure's on a little bit, because you saw what happened in Nashville. The Tennessee Titans got their new stadium squared away, and then all of a sudden the NFL comes out and say, oh, by the way, you guys are hosting the Super Bowl in 2030. And it's just the optics of getting this done and being in a position to do the things that you want to do, but also making sure you have the facilities to do the stuff that you want to do. And that's where the money aspect comes into it. I'm sure the Bears, they're not sitting here, you know, being willing to throw billions of dollars around. If that were the case, they would have done that. They would have done all this stuff years ago if they were that cool with just throwing money around. And I think it just comes down to this being a really good deal. Because in all things considered, there's so much that's in the Indiana legislature that's just really good for the Bears. It really eases up the burden on them, and much to the chagrin of a lot of Hoosiers who are very much like, we don't want to pay taxes for a team that's not even going to share the name Indiana. It's still going to be the Chicago Bears. But at the end of the day, like, it really eases the burden on the Bears in that way. So I think that's just where it comes from, is they're willing to do what they have to do. And if they have to move to Indiana because it's easier on them and it just makes more sense than trying to finagle into Arlington Heights and face so many roadblocks, then that's just where it's at.
1: Last thing I've got for you, Chris, then we'll let you go. When do you think we'll hear something from some of the political talking heads in the state of Illinois that are in legislature, or when are we going to hear more out of Hollis Hall?
17: It's a really good question. We were pondering that a little bit out loud today too, which is the Bears have mandatory minicamp coming up next week. The 9th, the 10th, and the 11th of June are all 3 days are open to us in the media at Hollis Hall. So last year, I believe it was in training camp, there was a day where we were kind of sitting there minding our business, doing our stuff, when the Bears also came up and said, oh, by the way, Kevin and George are going to talk stadium stuff today. Go downstairs. You'll get a chance to ask questions. So they've been open about doing that. And I know a lot of people will say, well, we need to hear more from them more consistently, which there's some truth to that. You really want to know what's going on, especially when so much is just going back and forth, snip, snap, whatever. But I think in this instance, we'll probably have a chance to talk to them at some point next week. In terms of legislature, a lot of them are really statements. A lot of them have come out and been very open about their displeasure for this. But in regards to that, what's going to need to happen is they need to make a special session. That's what they need to do, is go back to the drawing board, get up, get going, and reconvene in their own way to discuss this, if that's what they want to do now. That's completely in their court. The Bears have put that in their court, and we've seen a lot of statements from Jamie Prisker, from even, you know, guys running for governor like Darren Bailey, who obviously don't want to be known as the legislature that let the Bears leave Chicago and leave Illinois. But if you don't want to be doing, or if you don't want to be known as that specific government, then you got to meet. You got to get together, because you couldn't do it in the regular session. So you either create a special session or you wait until the fall, which if you're waiting for the fall, it's more very likely that the Bears choose Hammond as their next site for a new stadium.
1: All right. Chris, where can folks find your work? Because I know you're going to continue to cover this for Fox 32.
17: Yeah, we're at Fox 32, fox32chicago.com/sports. We're going strong. We're going hard in the paint on all this stuff. We got Brett Boganski, who's covered the political side of this. Cassie Carlson is about to make, I think, her 1,000,000,000th TV appearance today. She's been locked in on this too, sources wise, and we're just going to keep going. We have fox32chicago.com/sports, which has our live stream. We're about to keep going. She has the off season, which plays Fridays at 6 o'clock, and you'll be able to hear the latest on the stadium goings around 6:15 or so in the last block of that show. So catch up there with us. We're going strong, and we're going to still do what we need to do to cover this at every angle possible.
1: All right, man. We appreciate your time, and we'll talk again soon.
17: Sounds like a pleasure. Thanks, guys.
1: You got it. That is our guy, Chris Kwasinski, Fox 32 Chicago on the Dick Van Dyke Appliance World phone line. 217-359-2255 for the Max Twin City Recycling text line. Nick on the text line. Question, does the NFL have to approve the move? Yes, they do. If the Bears move from Chicago to Indiana, ultimately the NFL does have to approve it. Now, and it's not even this is the kind of the loophole. It's not even considered a relocation, even though we're thinking of, okay, they're going from Illinois to Indiana, because technically it's close enough that it's kind of like the Jersey New York thing for the Giants. It's not it's not a real move. I think Lindy even mentioned that on the text line earlier. It's not the same as his Raiders going from one part of California to Vegas or something like that. Or
0: the Rams going from St. Louis to L.A.
1: The process is far from complete, but yeah, the NFL does have to approve that final relocation, and there's a couple of other reasons for it. Usually it involves tickets, how those are distributed, making sure everybody gets the money they want. 217-359-2255, that is your number for the Max Twin City Recycling text line. A few texts rolling in about we really need the insight from the political part, and I hear you on that, guys. I hear you.
0: We're working on getting some of those political figures on with the show.
1: We've had Cam Buckner on. We're working on getting Cam back on with us. We're working on more of the political insight and hearing more from reporters that are covering it as well. Again, it was a tough day. We do thank Chris for being able to hop on with us because it has been obviously a crazy day for Chicago sports media and anybody that covers the Bears. And we are definitely doing our due diligence, guys, and we do appreciate every text, good, bad, or indifferent, that's come through at 217-359-2255.
0: Yes, and I do, because I know we got to catch a break, I do have both Indiana and Illinois' proposal in front of me that we can kind of walk through those when we come back.
1: All right, let's do that. We'll do it next on The Drive.
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1: Yo! How are you? How the heck are you? It's ESPN Radio 93.5. It is The Drive. I'm Curtis. That's Evan. Want to circle back to a text we got from Nick on the Max Twin City Recycling text line, 217-359-2255. He asked the question, does the NFL have to approve the move for the Bears to go from Chicago to Hammond? Yes, they do, ultimately, but it's not considered, again, the traditional move for an NFL franchise, because Hammond is still considered the Chicago metropolitan area. So it's, again, this is a lot closer to what the Giants and the Jets do playing in Jersey. It's still considered the Chicago metropolitan area. But yeah, as far as the legality of all of it, a stadium would have to be inspected. There's a lot that goes into it. And the Bears lease for Soldier Field goes through 2033. So they still have, what is that, 7 years left on this lease?
0: Yeah.
1: So
0: if the math checks out.
1: So, yeah. So, and again, that is another reason. Well, that's why it's happening now, right? Because the goal would be by 2034, 35, you would have a brand new stadium.
0: Yeah. Will we even be here by then? Jesus. Who knows?
1: Something bad. Why? Man, I hope so. I don't want to be dead by then.
0: Hey, you know, we might.
1: I don't want to miss out on that great parking lot they're going to build in Hammond for
0: them. I know.
1: Supposed to have state-of-the-art parking. You had the proposals up in front of you between the two, and again, we're working to get some more of the state legislatures on with us to talk about this. But in a nutshell, if you can, Evan, break down the proposals between Indiana and Illinois for the Bears at this point.
0: So the as quick as I can in 5 minutes.
1: Oh yeah, you got plenty of time.
0: The Indiana proposal really is. As we're looking at these two sides, I mean, it's a great proposal for the Bears. If I'm an Indiana taxpayer, I'd be a little upset. So the Indiana proposal is that they're offering $1 billion, as we say, for infrastructure, for all of that stuff. The Bears will privately own and they will operate the stadium, keeping all generated revenues. The stadium will be publicly owned until taxpayers have paid off the state bonds, which will take about 40 years, after which the Bears will have the option to buy it back, which they keep all their revenue, so they're going to have plenty of money built up to buy it back.
1: That's the thought,
0: yeah. And so the state is offering up $1 billion which will be funded through new local taxes on admissions, hotels, restaurants, and toll roads. So essentially, Indiana is saying we will give you $1 billion to help with construction and public infrastructure and stadium development that our taxpayers will pay off over a 35 to 40 year lease. And the Bears will invest and offer $2 billion of their own money to help out. Illinois side, Illinois basically, lawmakers repeatedly made it clear, we're not doing that. In late May 2026, the Illinois Senate attempted an 11th-hour alternative that would have allowed cities like Arlington Heights or Chicago to establish a local municipal sports authority. And under that plan, the stadium would have to be entirely privately financed by the Bears, but it would gain public designation to completely avoid standard property taxes. Essentially, what the Bears would do is they would negotiate with the area.
1: Yep.
0: A fixed property tax for the 35 to 40 to 45 years that it would be there. So the property tax would not change. It would stay fixed. Even if it goes up everywhere else, it would not go up for them. And they would pay those property taxes that would then take care of things like infrastructure, construction, all that stuff. Indiana said you will pay zero property taxes for the duration of the 35 to 45 year lease. It'll all be covered by our citizens.
1: 217-359-2255 for the Max Twin City Recycling text line. Good job, man. Way to go. And a little note as well, and I don't think you mentioned this. If I missed it, I'll give myself the button. I'll hotkey myself. But the Bears are pledging to put about $2 billion of their own money up for the Indiana proposal as well. So there'd be a $3 billion, and yeah. And that's why it's in the best place right now. If you go side by side, you do a comparison of it. I mean, there's limited tax relief on the table right now if they stay in Illinois, and there's a lot of tax relief if they move to Indiana, and that's ultimately what it'll boil down to. I will admit I'm a little disappointed we didn't hear more about what is being said out of Hallis Hall at this point. And, yeah, we're going to keep on it, though. That's what we do, man.
0: That's all we do. Yeah. Mm-hmm. The gamble is that, okay, our taxpayers in Indiana, our taxpayers are going to pick up, they're going to foot the bill.
1: Mm-hmm.
0: They're going to pick this up. If you don't care about the Bears and if you never attend a football game, you're still going to help foot the bill to pay for this. The gamble is we are willing to do that because of the revenue that we think the Bears will bring to our state and
1: Bingo.
0: Our community.
1: Bingo.
0: I mean, a lot of people would say that's a worthy gamble.
1: Mm-hmm.
0: A lot of people in Chicago are saying, hey, wait a second. We want that revenue. And you're already getting a bunch of tax breaks and you're already getting a bunch of, you know, we're willing to bend here, bend there. We can't afford to give you $1 billion to do this. Now, why that's the case, that takes a whole lot of deeper level of conversations. And would we be willing to do this for any other organization that we didn't have a strong affinity for that maybe if you create laws and loopholes like this for the Bears, who else is going to be jumping through that hoop that'll screw citizens over tax-wise for the next 50 years?
1: 217-359-2255. If you need some levity in this and you are a Bears and a Cubs fan, the great one, Kyle Tosk, just tweeted this out. It might be my favorite of the whole day. Can we move the Cubs to Hammond, too?
0: Hey, they're making a comeback.
1: Oh, are they?
0: 16-2.
1: Hey, put on the rally caps, baby. Who are you toasting to, man? It's Friday. Let's do some toast. Let's crack up on a cold one. We need
0: it. I can tell you right now who I'm going to toast in spite of all of this that's going on. I'm gonna toast my lovely, wonderful, special wife, as today is our 16th anniversary.
1: Okay. You can get away with it today. Yeah. Okay. Oh, hey, man. Happy anniversary.
0: Anniversary today.
1: Well, I should have gotten you a card or something.
0: For me and my lovely bride. Can we talk about the scam that cards are?
1: It is kind of a scam.
0: What a scam. You know what? If you would have bought me a card, I would have opened it and said, oh, wow, read it, right in the trash.
1: Mm-hmm.
0: That's where every card goes.
1: They're kind of expensive. Yeah, if you're spending more than $3 on a card, it's unless it's one that sings or something or makes funny noises when you open it, you know, those are fun.
0: Come on.
1: Yeah.
0: Yeah, I'd rather you make me your own card.
1: Well, that's a wonderful, wonderful thing. Well, you know what?
0: Yep, 16 years. Our marriage can drive now.
1: Hey. You know, I'm going to toast to you too as well.
0: Oh, thanks.
1: Congratulations, man. 16 years.
0: I'll receive that toast.
1: 16 years married or together total?
0: Married.
1: Married. Wow. So you were really young when you got married.
0: We were.
1: You were babies. You were like 20, 21, 22?
0: 21.
1: Wow.
0: Engaged at 19.
1: Wow.
0: Sounds really bad when we say it
1: like that. Yeah, you say it like that, yeah.
0: Yeah. My gosh. We started dating at 16.
1: High school sweethearts, even.
0: And so we've been together longer than we've been alive.
1: Well, if there's anything.
0: We've been together longer than we've been together.
1: Yeah, you can't. We've been together longer than we've been alive. I'm going to toast to that as
0: well.
1: We've
0: been together longer than we've not been together. Happy hour. At this point. That's what I meant to say. Well, all right, toast to you, sir.
1: Cheers to the bride and groom. Cheers to you as well. 217-359-2255. The text line was, it was on fire today, man. Appreciate all of it. And I know we have a lot of fun here, but also we work hard too. We're working hard to try to get you the info you want. We're going to keep doing that. Cardinals on the way tonight at home at Busch, weekend series with the Reds. Pre-game starts in a little more than an hour. First pitch right around 7:15. Have a great weekend. More of The Drive next on ESPN 93.5.

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11: So, I hear you're thinking about moving to Indiana. 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
12: Indiana's it's a fascinating place. 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Dale Earnhardt is a superhero in Indiana.
13: Good, better, bad.
14: Good, better, bad.
13: Never let it run.
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13: It's gonna get better.
15: They're going to Indiana! 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
15: 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I'm Curtis Allen, that is Evan Stone, and, well, we've been talking about it all week. We've been talking about it all year. And today, the Bears put out a statement saying they are moving to Indiana. They're going to Hammond. Nobody's going to stop them if you try
16: That's
15: to.
16: That's not what they said.
15: They're going to hit you with the shovels that they're going to put into the ground. The Bears releasing a statement today that they're moving forward with the plan to build a new stadium in Hammond, Indiana. And the first report came out from the mothership, our guy Adam Schefter. And he tweeted out the Bears board of directors voted yesterday to advance the stadium development in Hammond with the exact location to be selected. This is the first time that the Bears board has voted on any stadium site. One source told him, quote, there is more to work on, but barring anything very strange, it's a done deal. And the Bears put out a statement of their own. I'll bring that up here in just a second. But I want your initial thoughts on all of this, my friend.
14: Well, I think a friend of the show, one Tom Fornelli, had an elite tweet earlier this afternoon. Said it's time we all come together and acknowledge the absolute generational run that Kevin Warren is on when it comes to pissing people off. The man is in a class of his own. I don't know.
15: I love Fornelli. He's
14: every
15: the best.
14: Time I think there's another twist or turn that can't happen, it happens.
15: Yeah.
14: But I also want to say this. This is, you know, our also friend of the show, Sonny Verma. He retweeted this from Dan Widener.
15: Dan Widener.
14: Yeah. Dan Widener from The Athletic.
15: Yeah, yeah.
14: And
15: Dan's covered the Bears for a long time.
14: Yeah. He said, think of this stadium situation as a Duncan race, folks. Another attention-grabbing lead change for sure, but the finish line isn't even on the scoreboard yet. So, you know when they have the donuts that race,
15: oh, yeah,
14: and you're like,
15: pick,
14: who's going to win?
15: It's going to be number two. I always take the second donut.
14: Yeah, and they always have dramatic lead changes, mm-hmm. and then finally the finish line arrives. Well, Dan says we haven't even seen the finish line yet. Courtney Cronin also reporting, you know, yes, this is a big development, but, however, it's not a done deal yet, and it could just be another – oh, you thought we were bluffing? Why don't you go ahead and put that special session in place so that we can make another vote on this bill? So I don't know. Big news coming out.
15: Wow.
14: Adam Schefter reporting on it, so you know it's making big waves. But at the same
15: time,
14: it's
15: national news.
14: I still don't think it's going to happen.
15: Dave Wishnowski, another friend of the show. I love it when Dave tweets directly at somebody. And here's the Bears statement. All right, here's what the Bears put out. And it was from George McCaskey and Kevin Warren. Yesterday, the Chicago Bears Board of Directors met and voted to advance our stadium development project in Hammond, Indiana, with the exact site to be selected. We believe a world-class stadium project in Hammond will transform the region, connecting northwest Indiana to the south side of Chicago through the Loop and across neighborhoods and suburbs stretched from the region, connecting northwest Indiana to the south side

0: or two people like, you know, my aunt lives over in the Hammond area. It'd be nice to connect her officially with the bear. Get out of here with that. No. But Indiana wants it a lot, and they're willing to help pay for it and put the onus on the taxpayers there. I mean, that's really what the Bears were looking for, is somebody to help pay for all of this. They didn't want to do it themselves. So here we are.
1: Here we are. It's another chapter in the, just wake me up when this is over.
0: Mm-hmm. John and Camargo, he's got his receipts. I say they are going to Indiana, posted right here on May 18th. That's for you, Evan Stone. Make sure you get a look at that.
1: Why is that for me? He didn't say for Evan.
0: He said it right there. Shout out to Tim on the text line, Tim Olstead. He sent in the official statement from the Bears as well. We appreciate you, Tim.
1: He said, it's happening.
0: It's happening. Yeah, he even sent us, if you listen to the show on a regular basis, you might remember Tim sent us Indiana Bears t-shirts, which I don't think either one of us have worn, but they are nice.
1: I wore.
0: Did you wear the Indiana
1: t-shirt?
0: Yeah,
1: I've worn it a couple of times. My wife is pretty upset with me every time I put it on.
0: You wear it around the house.
1: Like, take that off.
0: Ooh.
1: I'm like, hey, come on now.
0: Well, now you got to wear it on Monday or something.
1: It's comfortable.
0: It is very nice material, Tim. Thank you for that.
1: And what's the Bears holding like a giant chicken fried steak sandwich?
0: Oh yeah.
1: Like, I don't know what that has to do with North.
0: Or maybe
1: North
0: it's
1: Indy.
0: A tenderloin. Are you sure it's not a?
1: Oh,
0: tender,
1: it could be a tenderloin.
0: Tenderloin feels a bit more.
1: It's massive.
0: Central Illinois, Indiana. You know.
1: Okay.
0: I mean, I've met many people in my life and have family members in Chicago that still aren't sure what a tenderloin is somehow.
1: I want to hear from more Hammond, Indiana people.
0: Yeah.
1: Does anybody live there?
0: Do we have any? Well,
1: I feel like I've heard nothing from the, you'd think there'd be a big Hammond crew like, yeah, come on. And hey, I've heard nothing.
0: I don't know. The Colts have had some fun on their social media today, making sure people know they're the real Indiana team. I've seen more than one tweet from the Colts or something on Instagram from the Colts about that. That's fine.
1: Yeah, I don't think anybody else is trying to take that title from
0: you.
1: No. You can have it.
0: We've got our guy Chris Kwasinski, who we talked to on Monday or Tuesday about all this mess. And, you know, a whole lot of, well, we'll see. I didn't think it would go this fast. I didn't think by Friday we would have this story out. I really didn't. But there's still lots and lots to get to with all this. Yep. And the way a lot of things are phrased, they're still leaving just this much room, Evan.
1: Well, that's what I'm saying. Everything's got a back door open.
0: Just this much room to go, all right, we're going to go to Arlington Heights. There's still but you don't put out the statement unless you're trying to force somebody's hand here. Or you're done. That's it. You're moving on with it. Everybody's calling each other's bluff on this thing, and I still don't. I think the way the Bears have handled this has been very Bears-like for that front office.
1: Yeah.
0: It hasn't been good. It's been on par with all the other bizarro stuff that they've done over the last 35 years. And, if they really wanted to, my thought through all this was that they really wanted to move to Indiana, and they kept talking about shovels in the ground. We're going to get shovels in the ground before the end of 2025. Well, what were you waiting on then? You bought the land in Arlington. So what are you going to do with Arlington then? What are you going to do with that land? You're still going to give us that?
1: We could use a big outlet mall. Let's put an outlet mall right there.
0: We need the outlet mall back in Tuscola. How about that? Bears can invest in the outlet mall and revive it in Tuscola.
1: I miss outlet malls.
0: I do too.
1: I want them.
0: Amazon ruined those. 217-359-2255. That's your number for the Max Twin City Recycling text line. Some Cardinals notes. Well, we're going to talk plenty of baseball today as well. A couple of Cardinals notes. J.J. Weatherholt, who was out of the lineup with a lower body injury. They're calling it lower body soreness now, according to Jeff Jones. He remains out today, but Newt is back. Newt Barr going to be back in the lineup in the leadoff spot tonight.
1: All right.
0: And, of course, we will have Cardinals baseball for you later on this evening on ESPN 93.5. Hey, the Cubs won last night.
1: Let's go.
0: There's some good news for you, man, right?
1: There's
0: something.
1: I like how you always say for me.
0: Well, because you're the super fan.
1: What? What are you?
0: I am a fan, but I'm an unbiased fan. I don't have any bias.
1: Okay.
0: What about that?
1: All right. It's not what you say on the text line.
0: What?
1: in the group text.
0: The group text?
1: Yeah. You guys should see the things that Curtis says about the Cardinals in the group text.
0: I don't say anything in the group text. I spend most of the time arguing with you and Cooper about Jordan and LeBron. I spend way too much time.
1: Goodness.
0: Not one time is anything

0: don't think been said about the Cardinals literally in the group text.
1: I'm going to put the receipt. If I could read them on air, I would.
0: Nick on the text line, Indiana has not offered a location, a financial package, infrastructure, or fundamental plan. It's not happening. The Bears are ran by idiots sitting on a gold mine. Well, I definitely agree with that last sentence, Nick. That is, I've been saying that for a long time. Lindy on the text line, if this doesn't cause people to learn how Bass Ackwards, the state of Illinois, and its policies are, nothing will. How do you let an NFL team leave the state? 217 texter, if you're a fan, you have bias. Well, that's not true. So you can be impartial doing this.
1: Uh-oh.
0: You can be impartial. Well, there's a lot of text there that I missed.
1: Uh-oh. Well, I just clicked on a text, and it logged me out.
0: Well, that's what you get for lying. That's what you get for lying. Now who needs some help around here, buddy? No, I can be a fan and not have – I can be impartial. I can be impartial.
1: I don't know if you can.
0: Have I not been impartial with any of our coverage of the Cardinals? Well, you still will say they suck. Cardinals suck.
1: Well, that's why I question your fandom. And that's what 217 texted.
0: You can't question my fandom. You were literally,
1: you're not a fan.
0: You literally have been a Cardinals fan and a Cubs fan. You've literally.
1: Yeah. And now I'm a bigger Cubs fan than you are.
0: Packers fan at one point.
1: And now
0: you?
1: I'm a bigger Bears fan than you are.
0: Jeez.
1: I mean, it's just how. Sometimes that's the way the cookie crumbles.
0: Is that how it is?
1: Yeah. I'm out of the text line now, so it's whatever.
0: Right. Well,
1: I do.
0: We got a lot of texts rolling in just hating on you, man. I'll tell
1: you
0: right now, you're missing all of them.
1: Hey, listen, all warranted. Lindy says, you know, the policies. I mean, it's one of the things I keep coming back to of like, hey, as a sports fan, yeah, it's like, dude, how do you let this happen? But sometimes you also would step back and realize, okay, hold on. What policies are we trying to put in place that create then giant loopholes that maybe shouldn't exist just to keep a sports team a multi-billion dollar organization in the state.
0: This is really a situation, like, politics will always play a part in it because professional sports is always so important to a state. It just, they all, if you have a major sports franchise in your state, it generates revenue throughout the state for you in a lot of different ways. It just does. Somebody's selling, you know, they don't just stock up Bears t-shirts in random Walmarts and stores like that throughout the state, right? That's like, there's money being made by everybody involved with that kind of stuff, as one example. But this really is a situation that the Bears front office created. That, like, this was Kevin Warren kind of putting his set on the table and saying, here I am, and this is how we're going to do things, and it's a new day for the Bears. And I mean, okay.
1: Yeah.
0: Okay.
1: We'll see.
0: But
1: I mean,
0: it's going to be weird to sing Bear Down, Chicago Bear. It's going to be weird to sing because you can't. Are you still the pride and joy of Illinois if you're in Indiana? Can you think of a word?
1: You know what I say?
0: That is synonymous with joy that rhymes with Indiana. Can you do that?
1: We should just invade and attack Hammond and say, this is ours now.
0: We should attack Hammond?
1: This is ours.
0: Yeah,
1: Hammond, Illinois.
0: Why can't we make Hammond a part of it? Yeah.
1: I think we could take Indiana.
0: We could definitely take Indiana.
1: I feel pretty confident in that.
0: I feel pretty good about
1: so
0: taking Indiana.
1: So who says we can't just go, you know, plant a flag and be like, this is ours now?
0: Yeah. That's why not?
1: What are you going to do something about it? Indiana.
0: Ha.
1: Y'all don't even have an interstate to get up there.
0: Not anymore.
1: You have to come to Illinois to get up to northern Indiana.
0: That's right. In your faces. In your faces, Indiana.
1: Yeah.
0: Lots of texts rolling in. 217-359-2255. Another good one from Lindy. When they were redoing Soldier Field, so he's talking about 02, and they were trying to find places to play, they made sure it was in the state of Illinois and not go to Indiana. That is something that has been overlooked in a lot of this stuff. That is a really good point from Lindy on the text line. And it was the optics of it at the time. That was the whole point of coming to Champaign, playing at Memorial Stadium. You're keeping the Bears in Illinois. And it was, there were talks back then about what would be easier for travel. But the city at the time was Gary. Well, we'll play, they could play in Gary, Indiana instead of, nope, we're going to Champaign. We're going down to the U of I. And then my favorite Al Michaels line of all time, he says, Champaign doesn't even have a 2-star hotel on Monday Night Football. And I was like, you jerk. You
1: unnecessary.
0: You, there was no need for that.
1: Did he say it on air?
0: Yeah, he did. Yeah. Man. Said it in the middle of the broadcast. Yeah. talking about what a great season Urlacher was having, talking about the young stars on the Bears, and now they've got to come here to Champaign where they don't even have a two-star hotel.
1: I remember going.
0: Up yours, Al.
1: WWF came here.
0: Yeah, it did.
1: And I remember, I don't remember who it
0: all
1: was.
0: All the time.
1: But they came in, and it may have been Triple H. He wasn't Triple H at the time. He was Hunter Hearst Helmsley. And he came out, and he said, "Now I know why they call it Champagne. You have to be drunk to live here."
0: Oh, yeah, I remember that.
1: Remember that?
0: I was there for that one, too.
1: Yeah.
0: That was a good one.
1: Yeah. Hey, a code just got sent to your phone. It's valid for 2 minutes.
0: Oh, has it been 2 minutes yet?
1: No, it's been 1 minute. And okay. Now I need six-digit code.
0: Well, I probably shouldn't give it out over the air, but just look at it.
1: Okay.
0: You just go ahead and look.
1: Okay, 353-262.
0: There you go.
1: I'm in!
0: Did you just read it over the air?
1: Yeah.
0: Boy, I hope we don't get hacked.
1: Who's going to hack you? A six-digit code doesn't do anything for anybody.
0: Oh, boy. Shows what you know.
1: Yeah, 217 texter, like Green Bay has anything or Jacksonville. Champagne is better than both those crap holes.
0: It sure is. And it's not even close, 217 texter. Justin on the text line. And again, there are all sorts of different opinions on this. We'll get to Justin's here. The city of Chicago doesn't want to lose the tax revenue from the Bears moving outside of the city, and the Bears want the taxpayers to pay part of the new stadium. Unfortunately, that's how most stadiums are handled. But the difference with Illinois is we are broke and fiscally irresponsible. I'll go a different route than that, Justin. Here's the difference. Most NFL owners are billionaires, right? We all know they're all billionaires. However, the Bears are the rare exception to the rule where the ownership are wealthy because they own the team. That's it. That's their income, right? We're Champaign. We know the Khan family, Shad Khan, and his famous bumper that made him a billionaire. That's the sort of stuff that we're talking about. These people have money that they can use to help finance new stadiums. The Bears got to take it out of the kitty and put it right back in. And that's a big part of why they don't want to do this.
1: Has any other franchise been owned by one family in their whole existence? Maybe the Steelers, maybe?
0: Yeah, that's the only one I can think of.
1: I mean, the Bears is the only one I know off top of my head. It's like, wow, we've been Hallis McCaskey's.
0: Hey, listen, everybody owns the Packers. You can own the Packers. Baby. You can buy a share of the Packers for $25.
1: What a freaking scam that is.
0: Less than a lawn ticket to
1: maybe a that's what we should do for now. Just be like, hey, you want to own the Bears?
0: There you go. Make it a thing. They send you a piece of paper in the mail every
1: year.
0: We'll
1: send you a blade of grass.
0: Yeah, you're an owner. There you go. You can have a blade. This is from the field. This is where Aaron Rodgers puked up his ayahuasca right there on the field. You can have this grass.
1: Yeah.
0: 217-359-2255. Lots and lots of opinions. A very interesting day. The Chicago Bears announcing their plans to move forward in Indiana. Hey, speaking of Indiana, just real quick, switching gears. Did you see, I know you're a video game guy. Did you see the new trailer for College Football 27 from EA Sports?
1: Oh, heck yeah.
0: You saw that, right? So you saw Cignetti and all that?
1: Oh, yeah.
0: Did you see my tweet?
1: I did not.
0: I put out a tweet, and I'm proposing it to you now live on the air. Okay. You, Jay Layman, play one game on the drive this season.
1: Oh, my gosh. I would.
0: You and Layman head-to-head college
1: he would
0: football.
1: Have no fun.
0: You don't think so?
1: He would have zero fun with that. I mean, he'd be part of the dub club so fast. Put down the sticks. He might, in real life, he'd knock me out.
0: You think,
1: video game world? Not even close.
0: You think you smoke Layman in the video game world, huh?
1: He didn't have time to play video games.
0: He's a very busy man, but I feel like, I don't know. Everybody needs something to relax. Maybe you don't know that Jay's a gamer. Maybe I'll text him here in a second, ask him. I tweeted him. I tweeted both of you. Neither one of you responded. So that tells me you're thinking, oh, yeah, I know. I know you're not.
1: Not on Twitter.
0: I know. And Jay ignores me sometimes on Twitter. He ignores my tweets.
1: Big time.
0: 217-359-2255. That's your number for the Max Twin City Recycling text line. Some angry folks in regards to this news from the Bears. Here's one from Michael in Charleston. The Indy Bears are now dead to me after 50-plus years of being a fan. Sigh. 217-359-2255.
1: Hey, it's not happened yet.
0: We've got some baseball talk to get to today. Patrick McAvoy, who has been on with us before to talk Cardinals, he's going to hop back on, talk with us about the Redbirds headed into a weekend series. And we'll talk a little Cubs. We've got to do our Friday toast. We didn't make a too big of a deal out of it yesterday, but you did win our draft.
1: Heck yeah.
0: Did you put it up on the board already?
1: No, I did not.
0: Yeah.
1: I did see, though, that you had said, because we had said on air, it's like, wow, I can't believe Chairshot Villain didn't, you know, stick with the wrestler.
0: And he said it didn't count his vote.
1: Well, no, because he said he voted for me.
0: Right.
1: And you said, wow, I can't believe you didn't stick with it. And he said, I'll be 6 feet under before I support the French.
0: Oh, America forever. Yeah, our guy on Twitter, Chairshot Villain, went after Pierce the Fierce. Said he was never going to vote for
1: America.
0: I love it.
1: God bless.
0: That's right. The old Chairshot Villain, he's the baby face. Pierce the Fierce is the heel. All right, we'll do some baseball talk and more of your texts in regards to the Bears. We haven't even gotten into any Illini talk. There's plenty of stuff to dive into. Let's have some fun. It's Friday on The Drive.
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0: You know what I should have played right there? Some John Cougar Mellencamp. That's what I should have played.
1: Okay.
0: Something that really, you know, some Jack and Diane. Something really Indiana. That's what I should have done. ESPN Radio 93.5. It is The Drive. I'm Curtis. That's Evan. Hope you're having a great Friday. Appreciate you spending some time with us. Lead story of the day, the Bears and their plans to move to Indiana. You're dancing over there, though. Are you feeling good?
1: No,
0: you're trying to dance the pain away.
1: Yeah.
0: Our guy, yeah. Chris Kwiecinski from Fox 32 Chicago. The Bears are about to hold a press conference in a little bit. Or actually, it might be going on right now. But he's going to hop on with us after that's done at 4 o'clock and talk with us about what George McCaskey and Kevin Warren are going to say today to the media. And we'll know a little bit more in the next half hour. But again, there is something to the phrasing up to this point. where I'll reiterate, it leaves just enough room for you to go, they're not completely committed to this just yet. They're not saying, yeah, we're going to start on this date and blah, blah, blah. It's right. There's still some wiggle room here. But this is the biggest shove towards one direction yet. And I don't mean the boy band, sir. It's like that.
1: All right.
0: I made that up right now on the spot. That was pretty good, huh?
1: Sure.
0: Yeah, thank you.
1: So the Giants just hit a grand slam against the Cubs.
0: Oh.
1: Tom Fernelli said, boy, he hit that ball to Hammond, Indiana.
0: Fernelli is killing it today.
1: Dude.
0: I love him. We got to get Tom back on with us. We'll see if we can get him on next week because he's got lots of thoughts on this, obviously.
1: Boy, the Cubs.
0: Yeah, that's a pretty good home run. Yeah, it is. Was it now 6-0?
1: 6-0.
0: 6-0. If you want to give that a listen, you can find it on our sister station, US 105.9. And I would understand if you wouldn't want to hear that if you're a Cubs fan.
1: Yeah, no, I would just probably
0: do give something that a hard today. Pass.
1: Do something today that maybe feels a little
0: something
1: bit more.
0: Something that feels nice. Again, good news for the Cardinals. Newt is back. Lars Nootbaar activated from the 60-day IL, and he'll be hitting second tonight for the Redbirds. And you can catch that game, of course, right here, ESPN 93.4. Actually, leadoff, I take that back. Lars is going to be leadoff tonight. The first lineup I saw had him. The official lineup has got him now in the leadoff spot tonight. I'm sorry. Yeah, that's what the Cardinals just posted a moment ago. And 7:15, first pitch. Pre-game's going to start right around 6:15, so shortly after we're done here on the drive. 217-359-2255 for the Max Twin City Recycling text line. Want to hear from you all afternoon if we can. And that just means don't text and drive. That's what I mean. Let's see if we can hear from you. Don't text and drive.
1: Yeah.
0: What is on your mind right now?
1: And drive.
0: Yeah, don't do that. It's not safe.
1: Yeah, no, not unless you're speak texting.
0: Is that still safe?
1: I don't know.
0: Hmm.
1: You can say, hey, Siri, text ESPN. I have the drive.
0: Stop it. You're going to make my phone go off.
1: I have the phone. I have the number saved in my phone as ESPN, so I can. Easy to do that. Oh, it's 8-0 now.
0: All right. Well, that's fine. 773 texter, are you guys bringing on any of the Bears reporters to provide updates on the stadium saga? Yes, we're going to have Chris Kwasinski from Fox 32 Chicago. He's going to hop on with us after 4 o'clock, just after 4. The Bears are, and again, I think it's happening right now or about to any moment now. They're going to have a presser, a short one expected with George McCaskey and Kevin Warren. When that is done, Chris is going to hop on with us, talk about what he learned and what they say, what the Bears front office are saying about this potential move. We still have to use that word, potential move to Indiana, because nothing is completely 100% official. But maybe they'll make it official here in a little bit. Maybe that's what's going to happen. Maybe George is going to talk about how he knows this is what Virginia would have wanted. This is what his granddad, George, would have wanted.
1: Yeah.
0: He'll say, you ever notice how he always says those sort of things?
1: I try not to listen to him.
0: I'm serious. My all-time favorite was, I think it might have been after the John Fox year where they were like 2-14 or whatever it was. It was one of those really bad years. And he said, my mother is pissed off. And I know that's strange to think of a 92-year-old woman.
1: What language?
0: Uh-huh. But she is. She's pissed off.
1: Yeah.
0: Okay.
1: Yeah, because we would know.
0: I thought when I saw Virginia shooting back the Jack Daniels in the booth up there, I was like, she's gonna be really upset about this. What are you? Oh my gosh!
1: Somebody just flew by on a golf cart with and on the back, a grandpa sitting on the back, just one arm holding a baby. That thing was moving way too fast for that baby to be on that golf cart.
0: The things that you notice.
1: Wow.
0: Out the window. I'm going to start putting curtains up around. We really should put curtains around here so you can't see this stuff.
1: Yeah, we reached out to, just full disclosure, we reached out to a lot of Bears reporters. But obviously, I mean, it's a pretty hectic news day in Chicago. And so a lot of people were like, you know, we'd love to, but it's, you know, with the press conference going on. So huge props to Chris Kwasinski, who was like, yeah, I'm in. Yeah, we can talk.
0: Yeah, Chris is our guy. And Brian Teague, Brian was going to hop on with us from Chicago State of Mind Sports. He's like, I got a flight to catch, though, so I'm going to be writing my story while I'm on a plane.
1: Right. Of course.
0: And he's, I don't know what he's covering. Who knows? He covers anything and every, well, I shouldn't say
1: maybe
0: anything.
1: Chicago Sky. Has he got a, are they on the road?
0: Yeah, I'm going to guess that must be what it is. The Sky are on the road tonight, but he will be joining us on Monday as well. He said he's got a lot of people lined up to talk to and he's a road dog, man. Brian's the man. So we've got a couple of good ones that are going to join us that'll help us break down and dig through the mess that the Chicago Bears love to create. I'll give him this. The Bears always give you plenty to talk about. You know, they've always got something happening.
1: They do. And
0: it's not always good, but they've always got something happening.
1: They do. 217 texter says, fans have more control than they think if this goes through and a huge majority of fans don't buy merchandise tickets or watch. It'll make a difference. But this is what Bears ownership are betting on, and I think they're right. Fans will still do all those things.
0: I read a fascinating article. You know, like I get on these side tangents about the live music industry sometimes. I read this fascinating article about why young people, despite how insane ticket prices, so when I say young people, we're talking Gen Z, we're talking okay. mid-20s, we're like basically 18 to 28. Just look at that
1: kids.
0: Range. Kids, these young folks. But that FOMO is a real thing. Fear of missing out is a real thing, and there's real concerns. If I'm not a part of this event, well, then I'm lost. I'm so far behind. It's like, man, you don't have any real problems. I shouldn't say that. I don't know that for sure. But 217 texter nailed it. People will pay anything for dopamine these days. That's a good way of putting it, man. Yeah, that's a good way of putting it. But that young people will, like, just the amount of credit card debt that exists right now and this sort of stuff with young people, it's because I got to go to that festival. I got to go to that concert. I got to see that movie in the IMAX opening. Like,
1: yeah, but do you think anything's really changed? When it comes to that kind of stuff, I mean, the prices have changed.
0: That's what I'm saying. Like, until that stops, until that bubble pops, man, the big boys with the concert tickets and live entertainment and sports, they're not going to lower those
1: prices.
0: But
1: I think paying for dopamine, I think that's an age as old as time. You know, it's like we're all trying to figure out, you know,
0: what
1: how
0: makes
1: to,
0: us feel good.
1: Yeah, and we'll do anything to drop off what makes us feel good. It's just today we have such ease and ability to spend whatever we want to spend seemingly without due course and going in debt and all that stuff if that was available in the 20s, it would happen in the 20s too.
0: They were the roaring 20s 100 years ago, sir.
1: Heck yeah. Yeah, I think Scott and Terre Haute's got it. You know, Bears fans might be mad now until they're back in the playoffs.
0: Yeah, winning cures all.
1: You think winning a Super Bowl in Hammond, Indiana is going to change any? Like, it'll still be the Bears Super Bowl.
0: Maybe it's just the name of the town, Hammond.
1: You think that's it?
0: Yeah.
1: What if we renamed the town Bearsville?
0: Ooh, well, maybe. Bearsington? Bearsington, Indiana? What about that?
1: 217. I don't know. I think we crave even more distraction now, but I don't know. Yeah, I don't know if it's so much that we crave more distraction that we have more opportunity to be distracted. You know, it's so much easier back in the day to just, maybe you didn't crave distraction because you could just disappear from everything.
0: Yeah. I don't know. Maybe it's just how my brain is wired too, but like, I wanted it, when the big concerts were coming through or whatever, I wanted to go and see them. I wanted to go see my favorite bands, or I wanted to go see a couple of ball games during the summer, go up to Wrigley or go down to Busch and watch a game, whatever. But it was also like, if I can't pay for this with cash, even as a young dude, I was like, yeah, I don't want to, this is not an emergency. I don't want to use a credit card on this. I'm not trying to rack up that debt.
1: Yeah, I grew up the opposite. I was like, what'd they give us this plastic thing for? Just to be able to do whatever we want, baby.
0: I have no doubts. I have no doubts. I know you're telling the truth about that. 217-359-2255 for the Max Twin City Recycling text line.
1: Heath says, I'm starting to think that the people of Philo are bored and are sitting around saying, what's the craziest thing we can drive by the radio station doing so that they'll talk about us on air? Maybe.
0: Yeah,
12: I love that idea.
0: Maybe they've got some earbuds in and you're not... Did the older gentleman have earbuds in that was holding the baby?
1: He did not. He was holding one hand, was holding on to the railing on the golf cart for dear life, and the other hand was holding a baby.
0: Not a toddler.
1: Not a toddler.
0: Baby.
1: Baby.
0: It's pretty strong.
1: I mean, I think it freshly strong neck, because that thing was...
0: Freshly strong. Oh, stop. The baby's
1: that,
0: head wasn't...
1: That good. Head was still leaning stop side it. To side as they were driving by.
0: Stop it.
1: 217 texter says, what is life, honestly? And we're getting into my... This is my ballpark. I can talk about this all day. You want to talk existentially, philosophically?
0: Here's what will happen if we start talking existential. You will inevitably turn this into soccer, and then you're just going to make people angry.
1: Oh, man. What? That's what, well, I mean, right on cue, 217 text. I was going to drive by in my truck with a sign in my back that says, soccer sucks.
0: See?
1: Hey, listen, I'd talk about it.
0: It all ends up going back to soccer, every last bit of it.
1: Someone said it was probably the town sheriff holding their baby driving by.
0: Could be. I don't know.
1: Yeah, I don't know. I still think a lot of this is pretty performative. I haven't seen anything on X quite yet of what's happening with this press conference, but you know, we'll keep an eye out and we'll go from there.
0: If you are keeping track, again, going back to baseball, if you're keeping track, the Brewers, their lead shrunk a little bit after the last couple of days. 7-3 in their last 10. However, their 5.5 game lead over Pittsburgh now at 4.5. The Pirates in second. Cards right there. 32-28 on the year. 5 games back. Cubs 5.5 games back. Reds 6.5 games back. You know what we haven't mentioned at all?
1: What's that?
0: Stanley Cup.
1: Oh.
0: What were you going to say?
1: World Cup.
0: No.
1: We haven't mentioned it yet today.
0: Yeah, we have. We've already talked about it.
1: No, we haven't.
0: We've talked about soccer, right?
1: Literally. Oh, my gosh. We talked about the joke that it sucks. We haven't talked about any of the games. Big, massive friendly tomorrow. USA, Germany. Germany, one of the world's favorites. Anyways, overtime winner for Carolina last week to even the last night to even the series.
0: Down
1: they needed that.
0: Down 2-0. The dreaded 2-goal lead. No lead is safe in hockey.
1: It's the worst lead in sports.
0: The 2-0 soccer lead. Too. You're never safe in hockey with a 2-0 lead. And the Knights, they got knocked off. I mean, but what a bad – playoff hockey is so fun, dude. Stanley Cup rules.
1: Yeah.
0: It's so much fun. That was a lot of fun. And I don't know. After that, that's like a – that is a series shifter right there. Carolina needed it, and Vegas showing they're human. First time in a while where you look at them and go, oh, there were some mistakes around the goal. There was pretty good screens by the Canes in the third period to eventually tie that up, have a lead, and then win it in overtime. I'm just throwing it out there, see if you had any other thoughts. That's fine.
1: In Carolina, which they needed, they could not go back to Vegas down 2-0. So they needed that, and you're right. The 2-0 lead in sports is the worst. It's the most dangerous lead. Because 1-0, you're still kind of like on edge. 2-0, you're like, ooh, we're up. And you start to relax a little bit.
0: And then you make a mistake.
1: And then 2-1, now you're really trying to hold on. And the other team's got confidence. They're playing free. They're like, let's go, baby.
0: What do we got to lose?
1: And you're at 2-1. You're getting a little nervous. Like, oh, my gosh, we can't give up another. And then 2-2, now you're real stressed. And the other team is like, they got all the momentum. Nobody wants to be up 2-0.
0: Not me. Was there a – what – I know there was a series. Wasn't there a series where the Hawks were down 3-0 on one of their Stanley Cup runs, and they came back and won 4-3? That has to – I feel like that happened at some point. Maybe I'm just romanticizing it. Heath on the text line, I appreciate the advice. Curtis, for someone who lives 15 minutes from Hammond, Illinois, that would be in Piatt County, Evan, he says, maybe you shouldn't talk badly about the town's name. I'm not talking about Hammond, Illinois. I like Hammond, Illinois. It's just the combination of Hammond and Indiana I don't like. You know? Just something about it feels wrong. What are you doing over there?
1: I'm looking at the Blackhawks.
0: Oh, you're going to try to find that for? Okay, well, I appreciate that. Shout out to Piatt County. We love you.
1: 2011 Western Conference quarterfinals versus Vancouver.
0: Uh-huh.
1: They fell into a 3-0 hole against Vancouver. They won 3 straight games, forcing a dramatic game 7
0: ended up losing that one. Yeah, that's what I'm thinking of. Oh, that was that run was so fun. I miss that era of Blackhawks hockey. All right, overdue for a break, 217-359-2255. Friday Toast coming up in an hour. Chris Kwasinski from Fox 32 Chicago is going to hop on with us. We'll look at a couple of Illini nuggets for you, some Illini headlines to get to as well. It's all next on The Drive.
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0: Hope you're having a fantastic Friday. It is The Drive, ESPN Radio 93.5. I'm Curtis. That is Evan. Thanks for spending some time with us. You know the number for the text line, 217-359-2255. That is the Max Twin City Recycling text line. Love to hear from you. Kyle on the text line, Kyle in St. Joe. Hammond is the East Rutherford of the Midwest. A lot of Bears fans in Northwest Indiana. I know there's a ton of Bears fans
1: in
0: Northwest Indiana.
1: Well, that's what I was
0: saying
1: earlier, though, that I know there must be a lot of Bears fans in Northwest Indiana, but I'm not hearing from any of them that are like, yeah, let's do this. This is awesome. This is going to be great. We can make this work. I've not seen any of that. Now, maybe that's my algorithm that is keeping me
0: I think it's because the Bears fans of Northwest Indiana are like the Bears fans of anywhere else. And they just wait and see what happens with this organization. I'm not going to get too excited about anything. We've all been hurt too many times. We're just going to wait.
1: We're just gonna wait. John in Camargo says, yep. Evan, what percentage chance would you have given the Bears going to Indiana yesterday? And what do you give it right now before the press conference results? Okay. Yesterday, I would say it was probably a 95% chance they were going to Arlington Heights. They would still make that work. Today, I still think Illinois is more likely than Indiana. Now, this does affect it. I would, before seeing anything that this press conference does, I'd still give it 85% chance they're staying in Arlington Heights. Now, we all know how this percentage game goes, though. It's pretty dumb. It's 50-50, right? It's either 100-0. It's either going to happen or it's not going to happen. But just as an outside observer with no inside information on the Bears stadium goings, ins, and outs, I would say 85% they're still at Arlington Heights.
0: You're going pretty high, 85%.
1: I'm still not convinced. I think it's all posturing and puffing out your chest and trying to get one side. It's a big game of chicken.
0: Hmm. Okay. Did you ever actually play chicken of any sort? Did you ever do that? In a car or on a bicycle?
1: No, we do it in bicycles or, you know, I guess it's not really chicken. We would joust in office chairs and grocery carts and...
0: How old were you when you were jousting?
1: Oh, man, this was like a couple days ago.
0: I find that very easy to believe.
1: Listen, I'm of the age that... And I just saw they have a new movie coming out, but I was like middle school...
0: Mm-hmm.
1: Jackass was huge.
0: Oh, it was the biggest thing in the world.
1: I was
0: going to
1: say, can I say that word?
0: Yes, you can say that. Yeah.
1: When I was like middle school going to see that in theaters and watching it on MTV. And of course, as a middle school kid, I was like, we can do this.
0: I remember
1: we did all sorts of crazy stuff.
0: The very first episode of it debuted on MTV the night before the first day of school for me, my freshman year of high school.
1: Yeah.
0: So the next day, most of the boys were doing something stupid they had seen, jumping into a giant bush outside the high school. One guy I know, I won't say his name, ended up trying to do the goldfish trick, and I don't think he successfully did the goldfish trick. He went down to a store that was on the square in Paris, bought a goldfish, he said he was going to do it in front of everybody, and I don't remember that happening. I remember the goldfish getting up to his lips, and maybe he choked on it, or maybe he just ate it, or I don't know. I don't know what happened. Wonder whatever happened to that guy. No, I don't. I really don't. Never mind. 217-359-2255. There's not a lot of them today, but...
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0: Another week for big news for Illinois track and field. And this is from Coach Petros Kipriano announcing the addition of All-American triple jumper Skylin Townsend to his team today. Townsend makes her way to Champaign after spending her first two seasons as a Georgia Bulldog, where she was a two-time All-American and an SEC champion. She recently earned All-American honors for the 2026 Indoor Championships with a leap of 13.5 meters at the SEC Indoor Championships to win the gold. In her freshman season, she placed sixth at the 2025 NCAA Outdoor Championships to become an All-American with a 13.52-meter jump. Prior to college, she was the 23-24 Texas Track and Field Gatorade Player of the Year, a four-time national Nike champion, and a four-time Texas State champion. She owns her current personal best of 13.67 meters in the triple jump and 6.34 meters in the long jump. So an incredibly impressive athlete joining the Illinois track and field team for next season. That's it, buddy. That's the only news story of the day. Those are your Illini headlines. I read through the grapevine, heard through the grapevine that Underwood's on vacation right now.
1: Oh, okay.
0: So I wonder where he's at right now. Where do you think Brad Underwood vacations?
1: I don't know, but I know Tyler just got married this past weekend. And so Tyler and his new bride probably just went to on their honeymoon. So probably a great time for Brad to just say.
0: Is that the wedding you DJ'd?
1: No.
0: Are you just saying that? You're just lying?
1: No,
0: now?
1: That's
0: Are
1: not
0: you
1: the
0: lying?
1: Wedding. No, that's not the wedding I DJ'd. I would not have done that one for free.
0: Oh. Did you DJ Humrick House's wedding for free?
1: No, I did not.
0: Did you DJ it at all for money?
1: No, I did not.
0: Okay. I'm just
1: this
0: curious.
1: Is the one and only wedding I've ever DJ'd.
0: I'm still fascinated by this.
1: Okay.
0: But you did a good job, you said.
1: Yeah.
0: Yeah.
1: Yeah.
0: Nobody complained. Awesome. Did you get tipped? Like, did anybody come? Was there anybody that had too much wine and they came up and they? Oh, that's a rookie mistake. You always got to accept tips. You always got to have a little tip jar.
1: It was a dry wedding.
0: Oh.
1: I did, though.
0: Well, then
1: however,
0: maybe they have too much sweet tea and they're all wound up on
1: sugar.
0: Yeah,
1: they, I did because they had me, you know, kind of emceeing the night, and they had a list of, like, when to release tables to go get food.
0: Yep. That's an art form right
1: so
0: there.
1: So I did. I put it out there. I said, listen, I got a list here. I'm going to start going on. I'm going rogue.
0: Mm-hmm.
1: So after the immediate family went, I then released anybody with kids under 10, go get your food. because I'm a parent and I understand what that's like. I don't need you sitting here with kids.
0: Wait, you mixed it up.
1: So I mixed it up. And then I said after that, I said I'm open to bribes. So whatever table wants to bribe to go next, and I started collecting money, and that went to the bride and groom's honeymoon dinner fund so they could go get meals on their honeymoon.
0: How much money did you get?
1: Listen, I got almost $100. People started saying, good. Hey, we want to go next. We want to go next.
0: That's pretty good.
1: And they started kind of slide me some money. One table gave me like $40 and they were next on the list anyways, which was awesome. So they paid money even though they were already going to be next on the list.
0: Hey, you're innovating the game right there. Cause normally, myself included, when you get the list of how to dismiss the tables, you don't deviate from that. Like normally that is like the bride has put, it's usually the bride. She's put in a lot of thought into how the table should be dismissed and her family will go first and the groom's family, just cause they're there too, you know, like his parents. Okay. They can go
1: first. I let families go first.
0: All right. But
1: guests don't matter.
0: Being selfless and putting the kids ahead of the order I respect that. I respect it. It's just a dangerous game. I don't know if I would have played it.
1: No, I'm playing it.
0: I like to tell myself that the parents brought snacks for their kids and their kids are eating goldfish in the meantime.
1: No, that didn't happen. That way, when people started, if they were, because whoever's the last table and the later tables, they're always getting a little bit hangry and a little frustrated.
0: Mm-hmm.
1: And I'm like, I understand if you're frustrated because you have kids that need some food and they're getting unruly. At this point, you're just an adult that is impatient. You'll be fine. You're going to get food. Just chill. And that's what I told him.
0: That was nice of you. 217-359-2255. Here's a stat for Cubs fans they'll appreciate.
1: Doubt it.
0: The grand slam that was just hit a little bit ago by the Giants. That is the seventh time in Giants history they've hit a grand slam in consecutive games. Mm-hmm.
1: I saw another stat that said 10% of the Giants' home runs this year have been grand slams.
0: That's a pretty good stat. That's not a bad stat to have.
1: Yeah.
0: Are you feeling refreshed over there?
1: I'm drinking smart water. My,
0: careful.
1: Choked on it. We were out. I can't remember what we were at. Probably one of the football games. I was with my 8-year-old and we went to get a drink and they had water and then they had smart water, and smart water obviously is more expensive. And my 8-year-old said, I don't know why they call it smart water, because you're pretty dumb to buy it because it costs more.
0: Mm-hmm.
1: And I was like, that's pretty good. That's pretty good.
0: Yeah. That's pretty good. It reminds me of a bit that a famous comedian used to do.
1: Oh.
0: Mm-hmm.
1: Who's the comedian?
0: Now I can't remember his name, but he does the Hot Pocket. Hot Pockets.
1: I don't know.
0: Never mind then.
1: I don't know who that
0: is. I've lost it. And he used to do a bit about French people bottling. How stupid do I think the Americans are? I will put this water in a bottle and they will buy it from me.
1: Oh, no. I don't know that. Somebody texted in.
0: Hot Pockets.
1: I lost the text, but they said, I've not seen the trailer, but I heard we got a clip in the trailer of Grant Bierman tackling an Ohio State player, and that is true. That is good.
0: Oh, in the video game that you and Layman are going to play?
1: So Grant Bierman, Illinois linebacker, made the trailer for College Football 27, which is a lot of fun. That's cool. I always love it. I feel like last year Illinois made the trailer as well. And so, hey, we're moving on up in the world. And not just getting sacked.
0: Mm-hmm. Now, the upcoming season, it won't have right, this is all the new rosters, right? So it'll be Caden Hauser's the quarterback and all.
1: Oh, yeah, yeah.
0: Well, I haven't played any of these games in a long time. I'm curious what Altmaier's rating was last year on the video game.
1: He was in the 80s.
0: Good, because if it was less than that, I'd be a little upset. Yeah.
1: He was in the, I can't remember where he was at, but it was like mid-80s, somewhere around there.
0: Chris and Sidoris, Scott and Terre Haute both telling me it's Jim Gaffigan. Thank you. My goodness, I've seen Jim Gaffigan perform live a few times, and I don't know why the hamster fell off the wheel. But yeah, he had a great bit about smart water being invented by every Frenchman.
1: He has a great bit of having more kids. It's like you're drowning and someone throws you another human.
0: It throws you another human, yes.
1: Yeah. Yeah,
0: that's what it's like good. Being a parent, yes.
1: Pretty good. 217 Texas says Altmaier was around an 89.
0: Love it.
1: That's
0: good.
1: Yeah.
0: Good.
1: That was it. Heath says, we know that Evian spelled backwards is naive. And I thought at first it was a dig at me, and then I remembered we were talking about water.
0: No, it's not you.
1: Evian water. It took me a second. I was like,
0: That's not how you spell my name, Heath. Huh. Give me a break.
1: Well.
0: Jeez. Chris Kwasinski, Fox 32, going to hop on with us in just a bit, talk about this Bears debacle with a new stadium. Or maybe it's not a debacle. Maybe I need to quit being so negative. Maybe I need to work on me here. Maybe this is all going to be a wonderful, positive, they will not fumble this, they will not mess this up thing.
1: Everybody's got opinions. This is what I've learned in life, that I'm trying. I'm not great at it. Everybody's got opinions.
0: You got 5 seconds to give yours before
1: and
0: we get
1: to
0: news.
1: And here's my opinion on people's opinions, is this is what people need to do.
0: Time for news.
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20: Indiana, with the exact site still to be determined. To baseball, the Astros have reinstated Jose Altuve for the 10-day injured list. At Wrigley today, the Giants blasted the Cubs 18-3. A couple of games underway, Phillies and White Sox scoreless in Philadelphia, and the Mariners, who lead the AL West on top of the Tigers, 1-0 Detroit, going for its fifth win in a row. College baseball, the Super Regionals. Right now on ESPNU, it is Troy leading Little Rock 8-2 earlier. West Virginia beat Cal Poly in their game 1, 12-2. USC downs North Carolina 9-5 in game 1 of their Super Regional in Chapel Hill.
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0: got to put Band-Aids on things, get to the next game, but learn from your mistakes. But you can't, you know, you can't just get lost in that one thing. Hey, let's fix this. Let's stay consistent with this area. You can't fix everything at once. But I think the process of continually kind of not reinventing themselves, but better understanding their personnel and how this team needs to play to be their very best version of themselves, I thought he had incredible patience with.
1: Who do you like to win game two tonight, Seth?
0: Look, I'm a diehard Knicks fan. I was there when Willis came out of the tunnel, man. I mean, you know, DeBuscher and Frazier and Barnett and Monroe and, I mean, Stallworth. I mean, those were my guys. Bradley, those were my guys. I mean, I would turn the lights on and turn the TV on with no sound so I didn't get caught by my parents with the, you know, the bunny ears you put on the TV to get the station in. And, but the Spurs are going to win the game two. Yeah, I let's put it this way. If the Spurs don't win game two,
1: mm-hmm.
0: right, they've got to win game two. And
1: I think we lost Seth Greenberg because I think a Spurs fan got a hold of his phone and said, wait a minute, we don't want to think about losing game two, but he does a fantastic job as an ESPN basketball analyst. Hit him on the socials at Seth on Hoops when it comes to Seth Greenberg. So who do we like to win game two tonight? And who is our call of the week? Here's a hint. She was really, really, really, really good from Tampa, Florida. He's Harry Douglas. I'm Freddie Coleman. Extra Love Friday, Freddie and Harry on ESPN Radio, the ESPN app, and SiriusXM Channel 80.
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4: It's Hammer Total Access across the Cardinals radio network. Cardinals and Reds opening up a three-game series tonight. We're joined by Cardinals manager Oliver Marmol. Ollie, the big news, Lars Nootbaar back with the team. What does he bring to your club?
5: He brings a lot, man. This is a guy we've missed in our lineup. Brings a lot to the table. You look at just what he's able to do. Controls the strike zone, finds ways on base, has power, and lower half is feeling good, and he's looking good defensively, so looking forward to having him back.
4: I get this question from fans a lot, so I'll ask you. Fans say, what should the expectations be of Nootbaar? So what should they be?
5: Exactly what everybody expects of him. This is a guy that has shown the ability to, take a professional at bat and produce at a high level. So when you look at lengthening this lineup, JJ not in there today, so he's leading off. But once he's back in there, you can see him kind of in the middle of that lineup doing some damage and just finding ways on base. So my expectations are what they should be. This is a great addition to our lineup.
4: How's JJ feeling?
5: Yeah, he's a little beat up, but feeling better today, mainly just tight groin. We're going to give him today and potentially tomorrow, and hopefully he's able to go by Sunday.
4: You were happy with your team stealing a few more bases the other day. How much is that being part of the DNA of the team of running more, and how much of it is looking at the opposing pitcher, catcher, and taking the opportunities when they're there for you?
5: Yeah, we have to be smart with all of it, but it's being aggressive in the right spots. You look at the matchups over that game, and it made sense for us to be a little bit more aggressive, and hopefully we can do more of that moving forward.
4: With the Nootbaar news, a number of roster moves. Thomas DeJacy goes back down, but he kind of goes down on a high note, hitting the triple the other day. How much can that help him as he goes to Memphis and tries to put a few things together?
5: Yeah, I actually think we have a good player on our hands. When we traded with Texas and got DeJacy, this is a guy that showed the ability to hit a little bit, play different positions, and having him up here at his age, not getting every day at bats, I think is not the right move. So getting him down there, he could play every day, continue to hone in on his skills, and then if an opportunity presents itself, he'll be more ready.
4: Matt Swanson's back with Ryan Fernandez going to the injured list. Are you happy with what you've seen from him and his time at Memphis?
5: Yeah, I mean, we know what he's capable of doing. Getting him back up here and getting him in a game is going to be important. Fernandez woke up, back locked up on him, got an injection to alleviate some of that. Hopefully he's feeling better soon, but I'm excited to see Swanson back at the big league level.
4: Last thing for you, this is one of the two games you've identified Hunter Dobbins as being available for. When you're making the decision later on in Kyle Leahy, how much is maybe third time through the order it starts to struggle, but also at the same time wanting to give him the opportunity to pitch deep into games and experience some things?
5: Yeah, I think there's a spot for all of that. I think there's times where you're going to want to push him through that 75-80 pitch threshold and just allow him to adapt to the workload based on score, situation, where you're in the lineup. And there's times that you can go with Dobbins and kind of piggyback and see how deep he can get you to the back end. So we'll read the game, and depending on what it's telling us to do, we'll accommodate it.
4: What's your lineup look like?
5: You got Newt leading off and left, Herrera, DH, and Burleson at first, Walker and right, Torres at second base, Mason at short, Gorman at third, Crooks behind the plate, and Victor Scott in center field.
4: Ali, thanks for your time.
5: You got it, brother.
4: That's Oliver Marmol. We're back with more in a moment on the Cardinals Radio Network, powered by Graybar.
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0: Cardinals and Reds opening up a three-game weekend series tonight. Let's go around the minor league system, and let's start by taking note of what three separate pitchers who are top prospects in the organization were able to do yesterday. Quinn Matthews, pitching for AAA Memphis, went six innings without giving up a run, had just one hit, nine strikeouts, one walk. How about Liam Doyle at Springfield? Five innings, two runs on four hits, six strikeouts, two walks. Tanner Franklin, pitching for Peoria, five and two-thirds innings, one run on a hit, seven strikeouts, one walk. So the Cardinals may not have played yesterday, but a lot of their top pitching prospects performed well across the system. As far as what's going on this evening, AAA Memphis continues their series against Louisville. Lefty Bruce Zimmerman making the start, 4-2, 4.47 ERA. The Springfield Cardinals continue their series at Frisco. It's going to be Gerangelo Saintia making the start tonight. He is 3-2. With a 5.21 ERA. Also, Beloit is going to match up against Peoria. Peoria at home this evening, and the Palm Beach Cardinals are underway. They're playing at Tampa. They trail light right now by a 5-0 score. That game is in the top of the fifth inning. Also of note, just a good note that we are seeing Cooper Jerpy start to pitch a bit. He's down in the Complex League, and as he played in an affiliated game for the first time since 2024 due to a torn UCL, he went one inning without giving up a hit, one strikeout, no walk. So plenty of fantastic stories right now across the Cardinals minor league system. We are going to take a break, and when we come back, Jeff Brantley's going to join us, the former Cardinal, now part of the Reds radio network. We go inside the park with Jeff Brantley in just a moment on the Cardinals radio network, powered by Graybar.
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0: Amateur Total Access across the Cardinals radio network does continue. Cardinals Reds opening up a series tonight. 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I'm Matt Pauley, and we're very happy to welcome on. He's a former Cardinal, longtime big league pitcher, now Reds radio broadcaster, Jeff Brantley. Jeff, great to see you. Welcome back to St. Louis.
8: Good to be here, Matt, both with you and Ricky.
9: Yeah, you know, I love being with you. You know that. I've told you that a lot of times. I mean, you know, I think people don't understand just how important being able to communicate with other teams' broadcasters about what's going on with your team and what with our team, just understanding the state of the game. I think we get a lot from each other, and I especially appreciate you.
8: Well, we both played for a long time. We both speak the same language. That's pitcher language I'm talking about.
9: Yeah, that's right.
8: So, you know, we both kind of see this game of baseball through the same lens, I think.
9: Yeah, and I want to start by kind of talking about your time with the Cardinals, and you had the great career that Matt mentioned, a lot of saves, and you had a terrific year, Rolaids Relief Award, I believe, with the Reds, and had a terrific year in 96. Came to the Cardinals in 98, which, of course, Cardinal fans remember 98 to be a pretty important year. What are your kind of big memories about that particular team and anything that you want to share?
8: I think the back and forth between Sosa and Mark McGwire was as incredible of a baseball season as I've ever been a part of. And, I mean, that includes World Series, All-Star Game, any of that stuff. And the reason I say that is because the every venue that we went into was packed. And it wasn't just because the Cardinals were coming to town. Mm-hmm. It was because Mark McGwire was coming to town.
9: Right.
8: And one of the greatest spectacles that I got to watch during that time, you know, throw all the home runs and all that to the side just for a moment, and think about how many times you come to the ballpark and the opposing team, the entire opposing team, is on the field in their dugout to watch the visitors take batting practice.
9: Yeah.
8: It never happens.
9: No.
8: It never happens. And it happened that year, and it happened everywhere. Didn't matter if we were playing the Dodgers, if we were playing the Yankees. It didn't matter where we were. That's what happened. And it was one of those types of things that it was, I don't want to say must-see TV, but I will say it was must-see TV.
9: It was spectacular. It was a spectacular moment, Matt. And I'm thinking about you, how connected you get with your bullpen mates. That's something that we both speak that language too. So when you guys, what was the vantage point for you guys as a bullpen group, and maybe even a couple of the names that were there? I know Lance Painter was there at the time, and maybe Braden Looper came towards the end of the year that year. But when those guys, you become kind of a family. But what was your group experience like watching that from the Cardinals bullpen?
8: It was kind of like we were glad we didn't have to face it. You know, and I think that in a sense, and back in those days, we played the Cubs a lot more than what we have now in this interdivision, the way it's set up now. We played the Cubs a lot, and you just kind of got that feeling that every time you took the mound, if the slot kind of rotated where Sammy was coming to the plate, you better have it together.
9: Yeah.
8: Because it was not just a McGwire-Sosa thing. It was a Cardinals-Cubs thing. And, you know, we were trying to help the guy as much as we could. I mean, it was crazy, crazy.
0: How long did it take in the season for that craziness to really erupt, where everything that we talk about, the crowds, everything, where did that really start to click in?
8: I think it kind of started about a month and a half in, where it was really rabid. I mean, I think there were a lot of players and the fans were aware, because of what McGwire had done the year before, I think people were aware that this could be a chase. I don't know that anybody really thought that the chase was going to be with Sammy Sosa, but because of the Chicago and Wrigley and Sammy getting off to a good start, and that rivalry that had been here forever with the Cubs and Cardinals, it just took on a whole new life. And when it hit, it was on.
9: That is part one of our conversation with Jeff Brantley, as we'll pick that up coming up tomorrow, where we'll talk a little bit about his time as a broadcaster and what's it meant for him going from playing to going up to the booth. But for now, we'll take a break. 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
9: Amateur Total Access across the Cardinals Radio Network. Cardinals Reds coming up tonight. We're so happy right now to welcome back on the show Kristen Slaughter, CEO and president of Big Brothers, Big Sisters of Eastern Missouri. Kristen, great to see you. How are you doing?
17: I am doing fantastic. Thank you for having me here tonight.
9: Yeah, we love having you. We love having your organization out. So many amazing things that you guys are involved with and responsible for. Can you tell me a little about the group that is attending the game tonight?
17: Absolutely. Yes, we have over 300 youth, families, mentors, alumni here tonight, and we're actually being hosted by Edward Jones, a great partner of ours for years. So we are going to come out, eat, drink, have some fun together. It's going to be a great night.
9: Can you tell me a little bit about what people listening right now should really know about the work that Big Brothers Big Sisters does?
17: Absolutely. So Big Brothers Big Sisters is all of Eastern Missouri. So we're here in St. Louis, and we go all the way down actually to Cape Girardeau and Sikeston, and we are really the premier mentoring organization in the region. We'll serve over 9,000 youth this year in mentoring relationships. We're over 112 years old, and so again, it's all about investing in our youth early early and often, and that's what this is all about. And so again, tonight, having this amazing experience with their mentors here, it's just another great experience for them.
0: It's fun for me having a personal connection because Ben Boyd, manager of the Cardinals Radio Network, has been involved in the organization. It really is a chance that people can truly impact somebody else.
17: Mm-hmm, absolutely, and I see it every day. I am actually a two-time big sister. Currently, I'm matched with Elizabeth, who is 10 years old, and that's exactly what it is. It's just really spending time together and showing up and just showing up authentically. And I always say to mentors, if you want to sign up, I say you're going to get just as much out of it, which is truly amazing.
0: I know a lot of people hear this and they're going to be like, well, I'm not qualified to be a mentor, and they're probably wrong. They probably are. Yeah. What are you looking for?
17: Yeah, so it's truly we're looking for great humans, and I say that because everyone has so much to offer our youth. We, on any given day, have about 500 youth that are needing a big, and again, if you're willing to give 4 hours a month, think about that. Most people can give 4 hours a month and just show up and go have some fun. You end up doing so many things that you'd like to go do, and then you have a good reason to go do them, like tonight at the Cardinals game.
0: How can people support what you guys are doing? Getting involved or supporting financially? I mean, there's so many different avenues that people can support you guys.
17: Absolutely. So we are always looking for great mentors, like we just talked about, Matt. But also, there's so many other ways you can get involved. We've got a lot of our schools that are involved, over 21 schools that we support. So always getting involved on that level as a partner, a corporate partner. We're always looking for donations to really extend our program to more schools and more youth. And again, we have so many different ways, so always check us out. We're always looking for more people to get involved.
0: You say check us out. Is there a website if people are interested? What's the best place to go?
17: Yes, it's very simple. It's just www.bbbscmo.org, and anything you could possibly shows all the ways you can get involved. So we'd love for your help.
0: Thank you for being here. Thank you for all the impact you and your organization makes. Really great to catch up again.
17: Yes, thank you so much, and go Cardinals.
0: Awesome. That is Kristen Slaughter, CEO, President, Big Brothers, Big Sisters of Eastern Missouri. Excuse me. We'll take a break. We got more coming up on the Cardinals Radio Network, powered by Graybar.
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0: Cardinals and Reds tonight, opening up a three-game weekend series. Lars Nootbaar, he is here. Not only is he here, he's in the starting lineup, and he is batting in the leadoff spot. He is your left fielder after he wrapped up his Major League rehab assignment this past week. He finished off at AAA Memphis. Overall, he played 12 injury rehab games at three different affiliates. Combined numbers, .257 with three home runs, eight RBIs, nine walks, and an OPS at .962. So if he does anything close to that at the big league level, it would do a lot for the Cardinals. As we do go inside the clubhouse built by Window Nation, let's listen in to Lars Nootbaar a little bit, who says it is absolutely to be it feels great to be back with the team.
23: It's cool. It feels like opening day for me. I'm excited and see you guys again. It's a good feeling, and so I'm excited to be back. Excited to be back with these guys. Obviously, they've been playing some good ball, and so be able to integrate with these guys, it's a lot of fun. But yeah, long road, like you said.
0: Nootbaar says that he really feels healthy, and he thinks that he's in a spot right now where he can do everything that he needs to do.
23: I think definitely like running around it did. So in that aspect, yeah, potentially. But, you know, I guess we'll see. So can't make any promises. First time going through it, so I don't really know exactly. But based off how my progression went and how I still am, you know, there's still some soreness, but every day it's getting better. And the more I play, the more my feet and ankles get used to it. And so that part of it's, you know, I guess, what's the word I'm trying to think of?
24: Encouraging.
23: There you go, Jim.
24: That's why I'm here.
23: Exactly. But yeah, so that part of it's cool. And so I'm excited to go out and, you know, try and do as best I can with these things.
0: Interestingly enough, he actually thinks maybe he might be in a better physical spot when he thinks about last year and the pain that he was in from those heels, and now that pain is gone. Because of this surgery, his health, his ability to do what he needs to do physically might actually be in a better spot now.
23: Potentially. I was joking with Ollie when my first day jogging out of the treadmill. I was like, I'm gonna be ready for center field when I get back. And he laughed and said, you know, I'll give these people that were working with me down in Jupiter a hell of a raise if that's the case. But, you know, so I just want to be able to play anywhere, you know, kind of going back to 22 and 21, 23. That's kind of when it started, but was able to play anywhere in the outfield. And so, you know, I always joke around, I want to be like Benjamin Button and start aging backwards now that I got this down. So, yeah, to answer your question, hopefully at any point they can throw me anywhere.
0: Final thing from Nootbaar, he admitted that at times it was hard watching the team because he wanted to be part of all the good times. Also very happy that the team has played as well as they had, but he definitely has been wanting to be part of all the good times that the Cardinals have had lately.
23: A part of you's, you know, part of it's easier because you're like, okay, they're doing well, but then also part of you's like, I wish I was there enjoying that fun with them. And I was watching every game, and up until my rehab this time, I watched every pitch. And so I felt like I was a part of the team. I was reaching out to some guys. And so that part of it was cool, but just excited to be back for sure.
0: That is Lars Nootbaar. We go inside the clubhouse built by Window Nation. Again, he is in the starting lineup today, and he is in the leadoff spot, and it's good to be able to see him back with the Cardinals. We will take a break, and when we return, we'll give you some scores from around baseball. We'll get you all set for the Cardinals and the Reds tonight. 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
3: 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Let's get you some scores from around baseball. I know Cardinals fans are just going to be all kinds of distraught when I tell you this. The Cubs today, not only did they lose, they got walloped pretty good. The Giants beat the Cubs today by an 18-3.